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2: 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I'm Carolyn Unger. The Augusta County man who was arrested last month following a pursuit has pleaded not guilty by reason of insanity. According to online records, Scott William Fitzgerald of Mount Sydney entered the plea during a hearing last week after being indicted by an Augusta County Circuit Court grand jury on two charges, including felony eluding. Governor Abigail Spanberger is asking for federal help after a spring freeze led to significant crop losses. And the Virginia Department of Transportation is busy this week paving, milling, and managing signs in Augusta County this week. Spokesman Brian Baer says commuters who usually carpool out of Verona should note a project taking place Monday through Friday in the Lodge Lane area. Also in Augusta County, Baer reports that I-81 sign work will require southbound right shoulder closures during the day along the off-ramp on exit 217 in Mint Spring. The project runs through Friday and all operations are weather permitting. For WSVA News, I'm Carolyn Unger.
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4: 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Our number, 877-381-3811, 877-381-3811. Breaking from Eyal Yaakovi. Just an hour after President Trump said he spoke to Hezbollah. That's the first president to speak to Hezbollah. After they agreed to stop firing, and by the way, the Saudis assured us that they had. Guess what, Mr. Producer? Hezbollah launched a massive barrage of rockets at Israel's civilians. That Israel should stand down, that they'll be blamed if they respond. And the way we know this, this stuff is tracked online. And you can see the concentration of missiles that were fired into Israel, and Israel's supposed to stand down. To the west of the Golan Heights, to the northeast of Nazareth, that's where they fired them. Not too far from Tiberias. I've posted if you're interested. If you're interested. And let's see. I'm just looking at this. Yeah, all right. Just looking at it. I have a question for you, America. Serious question. If you have an individual who's been convicted of a serious felony and confessed to it to a judge and signed a plea deal so that individual could avoid prison, it wouldn't be charged with other felonies. That individual is ripping off people just like you. He would get out there and urge, you know, old ladies and so forth to donate money to him so he could build the Southern Wall, which was never built. Would that be somebody you would listen to or respect? Because that's Steve Bannon. The facts I just gave you are not in dispute. That's Steve Bannon. Now, if this same individual, Steve Bannon, had spent hours and hours and hours with Jeffrey Epstein, and there's videotapes of this, how he's teaching, he's prodding, he's coaching Jeffrey Epstein, after this guy's already been convicted of a zillion horrific offenses, on how to deal with

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4: WSVA's local AccuWeather weather for Harrisonburg and the Shenandoah Valley. Partly cloudy, comfortable tonight, the low down to 52. Partly sunny, pleasant, but not as warm on Tuesday, the high 69. Mostly sunny, warmer Wednesday, the high 77. Warmer still on Thursday, mostly sunny, the high 81. And the warming trend continues all the way to Friday, mostly sunny and very warm to round out the work week with the high up to 85. I'm AccuWeather meteorologist Jason Caterina on WSVA.
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3: This is Sheriff Brian Hutchison with the Rockingham County Sheriff's Office. We need your help to solve a grand larceny investigation that we're working on at this time. Sometime during the afternoon hours of Wednesday, April the 22nd, a work truck that was parked at a residence in the Elkton area of the county was broken into. Numerous tools were stolen from inside the vehicle, most of which were Milwaukee brand items. The total loss and damages from this crime are estimated at over $2,500. We ask anyone who may have information about this investigation or any other crimes in our community to please call the Crime Solvers Hotline at 540-574-5050. Again, that number for Crime Solvers is 540-574-5050. All callers may remain anonymous upon request and are eligible for cash rewards. Please do not hesitate to call the hotline anytime you observe illegal or suspicious activity of any kind. As always, we appreciate your support. Thank you.
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0: trend continues all the way to Friday, mostly sunny and very warm to round out the work week with a high up to 85. I'm AccuWeather meteorologist Jason Caterina on WSVA.
1: For News Talk 92.1 and 550 WSBA, I'm Carolyn Unger. Average gasoline prices in Virginia fell 24 cents per gallon over the last week and began the new work week averaging $4.15 a gallon. That's according to Gas Buddy's survey of nearly 4,100 stations across the Commonwealth. Prices in Virginia are a penny per gallon lower than a month ago and stand $1.21 per gallon higher than this time last year. According to Gas Buddy price reports, the cheapest station in the valley was priced at $3.35 a gallon in the Fishersville area. Meanwhile, the national average price of diesel decreased by 16 cents in the last week and stands at $5.44 per gallon. Today represents the beginning of the 2026 Atlantic hurricane season, and for the next 6 months, communities will be on alert. National Oceanic and Atmospheric Administration officials say thanks to warming water in the Pacific, they are anticipating a below-average number of named storms in the Atlantic. As for the forecast tonight, partly cloudy with a shower in places late, low 53. For WSVA News, I'm Carolyn Unger.

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4: Do not attack Lebanon and Hezbollah. The Iran-backed militants, Trump says, agreed to stop attacking Israel. All that to try to restart the Iran-U.S. talks. Confirmed Ebola deaths in Africa doubling since Thursday to 42. Democratic Republic of Congo and Uganda, suspected cases now over 1,000. A police officer fired after being caught on a doorbell camera repeatedly punching a woman during an arrest. Now faces an assault charge in Shelby, North Carolina. This is ABC News.
5: WSVA's local AccuWeather weather for Harrisonburg and the Shenandoah Valley. Partly cloudy, comfortable tonight, the low down to 52. Partly sunny, pleasant, but not as warm on Tuesday, the high 69. Mostly sunny, warmer Wednesday, the high 77. Warmer still on Thursday, mostly sunny, the high 81. And the warming trend continues all the way to Friday, mostly sunny and very warm to round out the work week with the high up to 85. I'm AccuWeather meteorologist Jason Caterina on WSVA.

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6: All right, a lot of talk about the jobs, and the jobs in this economy have been holding up quite nicely, all things considered. 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
7: Thank you so much for having me.
6: Let's first talk about the teenagers getting those summer jobs. What are you talking about? Everyone needs a job. You see help wanted signs all over the place. You're telling me teens are having a hard time finding a job this summer?
7: Yeah. I mean, last summer, we actually saw the lowest number of teenagers find summer jobs that the U.S. has recorded since it started tracking this data 77 years ago. And we think this year is going to be about the same as last year, slightly worse because of inflation and rising prices that are specifically hitting entertainment and leisure industries that do a lot of the hiring of teenagers during the summer.
6: So it's not that the teenagers don't want to work, and it's not that they can't put down their game controllers. You're saying the jobs just aren't there.
7: Well, I will say that is also part of it. The demand for those jobs has significantly eroded over the last few decades. Back in the 80s, when we saw at the height of teen employment, we saw about 60% of teenagers find jobs over the course of the summer. Today, that's about 35%. So about half the number of teenagers find summer employment. Part of that is they have rational reasons. They have other things competing for their time, like extracurricular activities and sport activities, or doing something altruistic and philanthropic to build that resume for the college application. But at the same time, there's also an erosion in the number of jobs that are available to them. So it's really coming from both sides.
6: What's fascinating to me, and I don't understand teenagers, even when I was a teenager, I really didn't understand teenagers. But here in St. Louis, at least, they're closing pools because they can't find teenagers to be lifeguards. I that was the best job in the world. You sit in the sun and you look at pretty girls swimming all day long. I couldn't figure out why no one wants to be a lifeguard anymore.
7: I don't know specifically the reason for that, but that is not just St. Louis issue. That is nationwide. One area that we've seen a spike in open positions for teenagers are lifeguards across the country. I don't know. Maybe the generation isn't as capable of swimming, or they're I don't know, not as social. They don't want to be out of the pool.
6: I mean, who

0: 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The Foundation Fighting Blindness. 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
4: Man, this must have been some staff meeting at 60 Minutes. This guy, Nick Bilton, who is a tech journalist and a filmmaker. He was appointed executive producer of 60 Minutes, and he's holding a staff meeting today. And according to reports, he was quoted as saying, "For me, the journalism is the journalism," which is such a techie thing to say. What does that even mean? The journalism is the journalism. That's why I'm here. That is why we're all here. The rumors of people are spreading that I'm going to turn the show into a 61-minute episodes. That's going to be like TikTok. That is not changing. The show is going to stay exactly as it is for now. He also said the broadcast is an ice cube that's melting, okay? Barry Weiss, loves this institution. She loves 60 Minutes. And apparently Scott Pelley chimed in. She's murdering 60 Minutes. She doesn't love this place. She was brought in to kill it, and she's doing exactly that. He went on to say that she has no qualifications, and you, sir, have slender qualifications for this job. Wouldn't you have loved to have been in the room when this thing happened? Holy mackerel. We'll talk more about it in the third hour, but, man, that must have been some. I've been in staff meetings, but that one is a staff meeting for the ages. There could be whole movies written. This could be a Netflix series. The murder at 60 Minutes. Holy mackerel. Okay, stay right there. We'll take a quick break, top of the hour, and then when we come back, Bill Bradley is going to be joining us. The New York Knicks are taking on the San Antonio Spurs. Game one of the NBA Finals is on Monday. Bill Bradley, former New York Knick, former United States Senator, is going to join us, talk about politics of today. We'll talk about the news of the day. The 60s, the Knicks, championships, basketball. Have a great old conversation with Bill Bradley. Stay right there. Our executive director is Alex Hinton. Our engineer tonight is Richard Good. I'm McGraw-Milhaven. This is America at Night on Westwood One.

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0: film. New song titled I Knew It, I Knew You, set to be released on June 5th. Disney is the parent company of ABC News. 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
2: 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I'm Carolyn Unger. The Augusta County man who was arrested last month following a pursuit has pleaded not guilty by reason of insanity. According to online records, Scott William Fitzgerald of Mount Sydney entered the plea during a hearing last week after being indicted by an Augusta County Circuit Court grand jury on two charges, including felony eluding. Governor Abigail Spanberger is asking for federal help after a spring freeze led to significant crop losses. And the Virginia Department of Transportation is busy this week paving, milling, and managing signs in Augusta County this week. Spokesman Brian Baer says commuters who usually carpool out of Verona should note a project taking place Monday through Friday in the Lodge Lane area. Also in Augusta County, Baer reports that I-81 sign work will require southbound right shoulder closures during the day along the off-ramp on exit 217 in Mint Spring. The project runs through Friday and all operations are weather permitting. For WSVA News, I'm Carolyn Unger.

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7: 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E.K. 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
10: Welcome back to America at Night. The New York Knicks are in the finals. The first time since 1999, they haven't won a championship since our next guest played forward for the New York Knicks. He went on to become a senator in New Jersey. Of course, I'm talking about NBA Hall of Famer and former senator from New Jersey, Bill Bradley. Senator, welcome to America at Night. Thanks for joining us.
11: Hey, McGraw, great to be with you.
10: So let's talk
11: I'm glad to see the show's still going.
10: Yes, yes, Larry King is alive and well. Yeah, thank you. It's an honor to be.
11: No, you're your own man. You're your own man. You're not Larry King.
10: Thank you very much. Let's talk about these Knicks, because I've been a Knicks fan all these years, and I remember, I only know the Knicks of the 70s and the championship seasons from the books you guys wrote and some of the clips, but it seems like that this Knicks team has a lot in common with your championship Knicks. Do you think so?
11: I think it appears, and I'm not in there, so I don't know, but it appears as if there is a character similarity. The team is playing with a lot of confidence, unselfishness, discipline, and resilience. And those were all values that characterized my Knick teams. Every team is different, and this team has a slightly different, obviously, set of different personalities. But they're playing with all those attributes, and that's why I think they're winning.
10: If I can steal a line, it seems like they're hitting the open man.

0: Czechoslovakia, you'd play them in Milano, and the following week you'd play them in Prague, and the winner was the total points for both games. And so it put a great advantage on home court. Anyway, so we got into and we got into the tournament. We ultimately won the title. But in the semifinal, we played the Russian team. And it was called the Russian Army Club Team. But when I went out on the court, I looked down at the other end to see the team. And man for man, it was the same thing, same group as the Soviet Olympic team. So it was simply a different, same team with a different name.
1: Right, yeah. Bill Bradley, our guest. Hold that thought. More with Senator Bill Bradley on America at Night. Back in a moment.
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6: ABC News, I'm Chuck Sievertson. A heated phone call between President Trump and Israeli Prime Minister Netanyahu today included four-letter words and Trump calling Netanyahu ungrateful and crazy, saying his escalation of war in Lebanon could wreck the Iran-U.S. talks. And according to sources familiar with the call to ABC News, Trump said he got Israel and Hezbollah to stop attacks for the moment. A federal judge is allowing a progressive group to fly an 8647 flag during a protest in Washington. ABC's Peter Harlambous.
7: The judge rejected the Secret Service's claim that the flag represented a threat to kill Donald Trump, concluding the phrase is more often defined as to throw out or nick something.
6: It will obey a federal judge's ruling temporarily freezing the Trump administration's $1.8 billion fund, says the Justice Department. The fund set up for people claiming injuries from the Biden years. Confirmed Ebola deaths in Africa increasing in Democratic Republic of Congo and Uganda. This is ABC News.
8: WSVA's local AccuWeather weather for Harrisonburg and the Shenandoah Valley. Partly cloudy, comfortable tonight, the low down to 52. Partly sunny, pleasant, but not as warm on Tuesday, the high 69. Mostly sunny, warmer Wednesday, the high 77. Warmer still on Thursday, mostly sunny, the high 81. And the warming trend continues all the way to Friday, mostly sunny and very warm to round out the work week with the high up to 85. I'm AccuWeather meteorologist Jason Caterina on WSVA.
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7: The New York Knicks are in the finals. The first time since 1999, they haven't won a championship since the 1970s. And our guest, Bill Bradley, was a forward on that team. He went on to become a United States Senator, and he's joining us now for a couple of minutes. Senator, let's talk about politics and about the Senate. When you were in the Senate, at the time, they said it was very contentious, and it was hard to get anything passed. It must seem like child's play now compared to what we're seeing now. What are your thoughts as you watch politics today?
8: Well, that was not my experience, that we couldn't get things passed. We got a lot of things passed. We passed the Tax Reform Act of 1986. We passed major trade legislation. We passed health care legislation, education legislation. So the point was that we compromised. We had Republicans and Democrats, and we all wanted to move our collective humanity a half inch forward. But we had slightly different ideas about how to do that. So you had to compromise, which means listening to the other side and arriving at something that would achieve our objective. And that's what we did. And, you know, it's interesting because I just did something with former Senator Jack Danforth at Washington University. We did an evening where we talked about the politics of our time versus the politics of today. And I think of Jack, we told stories about the human dimension to what we do. I told a story about Jesse Helms and his wife calling me and him being anathema to me, but his wife wanted me to shoot baskets with his 17-year-old daughter, who turned out to be a great player. So that happened. And then Jack told the story, which will be, we're going to debut it on YouTube sometime around July 4th, But he told a story of

0: 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Typically, there's somebody there in the evening times or during the day and pick up an application, or contact the fire rescue office and we will get you an application for that area.
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7: Mike Pence, former Vice President of the United States, also former talk show host. I always had a soft spot in my heart for Mike Pence being a talk show host. There is life after radio. He said over the weekend, he said that the anti-weaponization fund is deeply offensive. He also said that there's clearly been an effort to rewrite January 6th. And he also said that President Trump is not a conservative, not following the conservative principles that he espouses to. Really interesting comments coming from Mike Pence. Maybe he's writing a new book. Maybe he's going to try and run for president again. What's interesting is Mike Pence said Republicans are losing it and Democrats have lost their minds. But again, Mike Pence criticizing Democrats, not that big of a story. But the fact that he said what he said about Donald Trump, now that's newsworthy. We can talk about that next hour. All sorts of phone calls available, text messages, and yes, our newly installed voice messages were kicking it into high gear over the weekend. So we got some voice messages from some listeners as well. So we will do that next hour. So stay right there. And then, of course, if you missed any part of the Bill Bradley interview and want to hear that again or pass it on to somebody, it will be a podcast and it'll be turned into a podcast where all fine podcasts are found. Stay right there. Our executive director is Alex Hinton. Our engineer tonight is Richard Good. I'm McGraw-Millhaven. This is America at Night on Westwood One.

0: I'm Tracy Strait, executive director of the historic Wayne Theater in downtown Waynesboro. 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
1: Security officials in Los Angeles are preparing for the World Cup, including who will or won't be there. ABC's Alex Stone.
2: Los Angeles County Sheriff Robert Luna says he has been assured there will be no immigration enforcement by ICE agents at FIFA World Cup events, despite comments indicating there might be from the Trump administration.
3: If that starts occurring, we're going to have a whole new host of problems.
2: Law enforcement here says FIFA World Cup will be one of the largest security operations in Los Angeles history.
1: The federal judge rejects the claim that the 8647 phrase is a threat against President Trump. ABC's Peter Harlambous.
4: Sharing the message 8647 might have gotten former FBI Director James Comey indicted, but a federal judge on Monday issued an order protecting the right of a progressive group to fly a flag with the phrase in Washington, D.C. to call for Trump's removal from office. The judge rejected the Secret Service's claim that the flag represented a threat to kill Donald Trump, concluding the phrase is more often defined as to throw out or nick something, and temporarily block the National Park Service from revoking the group's permit over the flag. Though the lawsuit is unrelated to Comey's criminal case, the ruling is a setback for the Department of Justice as it seeks to prove that the phrase is a threat on Trump's life. Peter Harlambous, ABC News.
1: An explosive eruption for Hawaii's Kilauea volcano, spewing lava a record 24,000 feet above sea level. Chuck Sievertson, ABC News.
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6: 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Average gasoline prices in Virginia fell 24 cents per gallon over the last week and began the new work week averaging $4.15 a gallon. That's according to Gas Buddy's survey of nearly 4,100 stations across the Commonwealth. Prices in Virginia are a penny per gallon lower than a month ago and stand $1.21 per gallon higher than this time last year. According to Gas Buddy price reports, the cheapest station in the valley was priced at $3.35 a gallon in the Fishersville area. Meanwhile, the national average price of diesel decreased by 16 cents in the last week and stands at $5.44 per gallon. Today represents the beginning of the 2026 Atlantic hurricane season, and for the next 6 months, communities will be on alert. National Oceanic and Atmospheric Administration officials say thanks to warming water in the Pacific, they are anticipating a below-average number of named storms in the Atlantic. As for the forecast tonight, partly cloudy with a shower in places late, low 53. For WSVA News, I'm Carolyn Unger.
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5: Zecker, and I'm a mentor, a big brother with Big Brothers Big Sisters of Harrisonburg, Rockingham County. I've been a big brother three different times over the last 15 years. 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It's something I get to do. And it isn't about time. It's about showing up. 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Many local boys have been waiting over a year for a big brother. Will you join me? You can learn more about becoming a big at the local Big Brothers Big Sisters website, beabig.info.

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6: From ABC News, I'm Chuck Severson. Heated words, some of them four letters long, in a phone call between President Trump and Israeli Prime Minister Netanyahu Monday, according to sources familiar with it to ABC News. They say Trump called Netanyahu ungrateful and crazy, saying his escalation of war in Lebanon could wreck the Iran-U.S. talks. ABC News White House correspondent Karen Travers.
7: The president now says that talks are continuing, quote, at a rapid pace. That is very different than what we heard from Iranian state media, where they had indicated that talks had been suspended at this point because of the issue of Lebanon. That was such a flashpoint complicating these conversations right now with the United States.
6: It will obey a federal judge's ruling temporarily freezing the Trump administration's $1.8 billion fund, says the Justice Department, the fund set up for people claiming injuries from the Biden years. Tax dollars would potentially go to January 6th rioters who attacked police officers. Texas Senator John Cornyn.
8: Was this a miscalculation of the president?
9: Yes, I guess I'd call it that.
6: Cornyn, a Republican, Senator Alyssa Slotkin, Michigan Democrat.
10: Democrats and Republicans should understand that U.S. taxpayer dollars should not be paid to people who have been convicted of violent crimes.
6: Trump administration's transgender military ban is likely unconstitutional, says a federal appeals court, allowing the ban for new recruits but blocking discharging current personnel. Defense Secretary Hegseth says, see you at the Supreme Court. Police say six people were killed Monday in shootings at three separate locations in Muscatine, Iowa, by the same gunman who took his own life, says Police Chief Tony Keyes.
11: The preliminary investigation indicates the shooting stemmed from a domestic dispute. At this time, all victims are believed to be family members of the deceased.
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6: America's second largest teachers union calling for a ban on screens in the classroom. Randy Weingarten, the president of the American Federation of Teachers, telling ABC News.
14: Let's actually, in the youngest grades, limit the Chromebooks in schools, limit AI-facing information in schools, and let's actually substitute.

0: substitute it with applied learning, active learning, music, art, projects, and things like that.
1: Their proposal, no screens until third grade. Carson Hyder, a former North Carolina police officer, faces an assault charge after being caught on a doorbell camera repeatedly punching Sherry Moore during an arrest. ABC's Pierre Thomas.
2: Moore's family says her nose was broken in the incident on Friday. On Saturday, Officer Hyder, who is 22 years old, was fired. Hyder turned himself in to face an assault charge of his own. Court records show that Moore was involved in a previous incident with Hyder last year, pleading guilty to charges of resisting arrest. Moore's family says she is homeless and suffers from mental health issues.
1: Hyder was also fired from his post over the weekend. Police in Muscatine, Iowa, investigating that series of shootings that left seven people dead, including the shooter. Police say that all victims appear to be related. Even as oil prices tick up, all three major indexes hit new records Monday as investors put their faith in technology and artificial intelligence. Chuck Sievertson, ABC News.
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5: WSVA's local AccuWeather for Harrisonburg and the Shenandoah Valley. Through the overnight hours, it remains partly cloudy and comfortable with the low reaching 52. Later on our Tuesday, not as warm but pleasant with partly sunny skies, the high of 69. A gorgeous day Wednesday, mostly sunny, warmer, the high up to 77. Mostly sunny Thursday, the high 81. Mostly sunny, warmer still Friday with the high of 85. I'm AccuWeather meteorologist Jason Caterina on WSVA.
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6: ABC News, I'm Chuck Sievertson. Curse words we can't repeat here. We're in a heated phone call between President Trump and Israeli Prime Minister Netanyahu Monday, according to sources familiar with it. They say Trump called Netanyahu ungrateful and crazy, saying his escalation of war in Lebanon could sink the Iran-U.S. talks. It will obey a federal judge's ruling temporarily freezing the Trump administration's $1.8 billion funds, says the Justice Department, funds set up for people claiming injuries from the Biden years. Tax dollars would potentially go to January 6th rioters who attacked police officers. Senator John Cornyn, Texas Republican.
7: Was this a miscalculation of the president?
8: Yes, I guess I'd call it that.
6: Trump administration's transgender military ban is likely unconstitutional, says a federal appeals court. Defense Secretary Hegseth indicates they'll appeal to the Supreme Court. Suspected Ebola cases rising. This is ABC News.
9: WSVA's local AccuWeather for Harrisonburg and the Shenandoah Valley. Through the overnight hours, it remains partly cloudy and comfortable with the low reaching 52. Later on our Tuesday, not as warm but pleasant with partly sunny skies, the high of 69. A gorgeous day Wednesday, mostly sunny, warmer, the high up to 77. Mostly sunny Thursday, the high 81. Mostly sunny, warmer still Friday with the high of 85. I'm AccuWeather meteorologist Jason Caterina on WSVA.

0: here, Kate. That horrible crash on 95, that was terrible. The description of the bus driver, people saying how he just drove, plowed through where he should have stopped and just kept going. And he had the people on the bus, and then he hit all those cars around him outside of Washington, D.C., and a family, including those young kids, lose their life. All right, on that note, it was very depressing. Again, you can always send me your thoughts, Kate at katedelaneyradio.com. Click on contact. Thanks so much to all of you for listening to this hour of the show, and hats off to the Minnesota 2. Make it count.
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4: From ABC News, I'm Chuck Sievertson. A threat or an advisory? If needed, he has a plan to pull customs officers from airports in so-called sanctuary cities that don't cooperate with immigration police to boost security at the Delaney Hall Detention Center in Newark, New Jersey. That from Homeland Security Secretary Mark Wayne Mullen. He responded to demonstrators protesting conditions inside.
5: There's not one thing that they can say that they're doing that is outside the law that they are mandated to do, that Congress has the one that mandated them to do so.
6: This is very in line with what we're hearing across the board, across the country. All allegations that DHS has strongly denied, by the way. But just a few weeks ago, the Department of Justice for California released a report documenting what they said, worsening conditions at 7 ICE facilities across the state. And then just over the weekend, just a couple days ago, the ACLU sued the government over what they said is inhumane conditions, sexual abuse and physical abuse at the Camp East Montana in El Paso.
4: ABC's Armando Garcia. It will obey a federal judge's ruling temporarily freezing the Trump administration's $1.8 billion fund, says the Justice Department. The fund set up for people claiming injuries from the Biden years. Tax dollars would potentially go to January 6th rioters who attacked police officers. Senator John Cornyn, Texas Republican.
7: Was this a miscalculation of the president?
8: Yes, I guess I'd call it that.
4: Senator Mark Kelly, Arizona Democrat.
9: This thing's a disgrace. Let's call this what it is. This is corruption in broad daylight.
4: There were four-letter words between President Trump and Israeli Prime Minister Netanyahu in a Monday phone call, say sources familiar with it to ABC News. Trump saying Israel's escalation of attacks in Lebanon could wreck the Iran war talks. Sources said Trump accused Netanyahu of being ungrateful. 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
4: The defense secretary vows that the court's ruling that his transgender soldier ban was unconstitutional will be challenged all the way to the top. ABC's Peter Harlambos.
12: In a 2-1 decision, the D.C. Circuit Court of Appeals found the policy was likely unconstitutional.

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1: ABC News, I'm Chuck Sievertson. Threatening to pull customs officers from airports in so-called sanctuary cities that don't cooperate with immigration police to boost security at the Delaney Hall Detention Center in Newark, New Jersey. Homeland Security Secretary Mark Wayne Mullen. He responded to demonstrators protesting conditions inside.
2: There's not one thing that they can say that they're doing that is outside the law that they are mandated to do, that Congress has the one that mandated them to do so.
1: It will obey a federal judge's ruling temporarily freezing the Trump administration's $1.8 billion fund, says the Justice Department, the fund set up for people claiming injuries from the Biden years. A heated phone call included four-letter words between President Trump and Israeli Prime Minister Netanyahu Monday, say sources familiar with it. Trump saying Israel's escalation of attacks in Lebanon could wreck the Iran war talks. This is ABC News.
3: WSVA's local AccuWeather for Harrisonburg and the Shenandoah Valley. Partly cloudy, comfortable tonight, the low down to 52. Partly sunny, pleasant, but not as warm on Tuesday, the high 69. Mostly sunny, warmer Wednesday, the high 77. Warmer still on Thursday, mostly sunny, the high 81. And the warming trend continues all the way to Friday, mostly sunny and very warm to round out the work week with the high up to 85. I'm AccuWeather meteorologist Jason Caterina on WSVA.
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1: ABC News, I'm Chuck Sievertson. Curse words we can't repeat here. We're in a heated phone call between President Trump and Israeli Prime Minister Netanyahu Monday, according to sources familiar with it. They say Trump called Netanyahu ungrateful and crazy, saying his escalation of war in Lebanon could sink the Iran-U.S. talks. It will obey a federal judge's ruling temporarily freezing the Trump administration's $1.8 billion funds, says the Justice Department. Funds

0: set up for people claiming injuries from the Biden years. Tax dollars would potentially go to January 6th rioters who attacked police officers. Senator John Cornyn, Texas Republican.
1: Was this a miscalculation of the president?
2: Yes, I guess I'd call it that.
0: Trump administration's transgender military ban is likely unconstitutional, says a federal appeals court. Defense Secretary Hegseth indicates they'll appeal to the Supreme Court. Suspected Ebola cases rising. This is ABC News.
3: WSVA's local AccuWeather for Harrisonburg and the Shenandoah Valley. Partly cloudy, comfortable tonight, the low down to 52. Partly sunny, pleasant, but not as warm on Tuesday, the high 69. Mostly sunny, warmer Wednesday, the high 77. Warmer still on Thursday, mostly sunny, the high 81. And the warming trend continues all the way to Friday, mostly sunny and very warm to round out the work week with the high up to 85. I'm AccuWeather meteorologist Jason Caterina on WSVA.

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1: ABC News, I'm Chuck Sievertson. Heated words in a phone call between President Trump and Israeli Prime Minister Netanyahu Monday, according to sources familiar with it. To ABC News, they say Trump called Netanyahu ungrateful and crazy, saying his escalation of war in Lebanon could wreck the Iran-U.S. talks. It will obey a federal judge's ruling temporarily freezing the Trump administration's $1.8 billion fund, says the Justice Department, the fund set up for people claiming injuries from the Biden years. Texas Senator John Cornyn.
2: Was this a miscalculation of the president?
3: Yes, I guess I'd call it that.
1: Police say six people were killed Monday in shootings in Muscatine, Iowa, by the same gunman who took his own life, says Police Chief Tony Keyes.
4: The preliminary investigation indicates the shooting stemmed from a domestic dispute. At this time, all victims are believed to be family members of the deceased.
1: This is ABC News.
5: WSVA's local AccuWeather for Harrisonburg and the Shenandoah Valley. Partly cloudy, comfortable tonight, the low down to 52. Partly sunny, pleasant, but not as warm on Tuesday, the high 69. Mostly sunny, warmer Wednesday, the high 77. Warmer still on Thursday, mostly sunny, the high 81. And the warming trend continues all the way to Friday, mostly sunny and very warm to round out the work week with the high up to 85. I'm AccuWeather meteorologist Jason Caterina on WSVA.
6: 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Canva, the thing that makes anything a thing.

0: When you finally find your thing, you want the whole world to know about that thing. 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

0: Shen Valley Deals is teeing up another chance to play some of the Valley's best golf courses for half the price. 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
1: ABC News, I'm Chuck Sievertson. Curse words we can't repeat here. We're in a heated phone call between President Trump and Israeli Prime Minister Netanyahu Monday, according to sources familiar with it. They say Trump called Netanyahu ungrateful and crazy, saying his escalation of war in Lebanon could sink the Iran-U.S. talks. It will obey a federal judge's ruling temporarily freezing the Trump administration's $1.8 billion funds, says the Justice Department. Funds set up for people claiming injuries from the Biden years. Tax dollars would potentially go to January 6th rioters who attacked police officers. Senator John Cornyn, Texas Republican.
2: Was this a miscalculation of the president?
3: Yes, I guess I'd call it that.
1: Trump administration's transgender military ban is likely unconstitutional, says a federal appeals court. Defense Secretary Hegseth indicates they'll appeal to the Supreme Court. Suspected Ebola cases rising. This is ABC News.
4: WSVA's local AccuWeather weather for Harrisonburg and the Shenandoah Valley. Partly cloudy, comfortable tonight, the low down to 52. Partly sunny, pleasant, but not as warm on Tuesday, the high 69. Mostly sunny, warmer Wednesday, the high 77. Warmer still on Thursday, mostly sunny, the high 81. And the warming trend continues all the way to Friday, mostly sunny and very warm to round out the work week with a high up to 85. I'm AccuWeather meteorologist Jason Caterina on WSVA.
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2: 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And so we're going to help spread safe swimming education. Plus, Carolyn will have news. We'll check traffic and weather 4 times an hour and recap sports. That's Late Afternoons, 3 to 6 on WSVA, as well as on RockTownNow.com.

0: ABC News, I'm Shiri. Preston, Russia launching hundreds of drones and dozens of missiles in Kyiv, killing at least 14 civilians and wounding more than 100 others. Among the dead, a three-year-old child pulled from the rubble of an apartment building. The ceasefire between the U.S. and Iran is holding, even though Israel's repeated incursions into Lebanon now appear to be at the heart of disagreements.
1: Iran threatening to cut off negotiations entirely after Israel again targeted southern Lebanon. But President Trump saying he thinks he will have a deal to extend the ceasefire and reopen the Strait of Hormuz with Iran over the next week.
0: ABC's Melissa Adan. Secretary of State Marco Rubio to face Congress this week as he requests the State Department's annual budget. He is expected to be asked a lot about the war in Iran. The Justice Department says it will comply with a court order halting the so-called anti-weaponization fund set up after the president settled his court case with the IRS. This is ABC News.
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3: No accidents or delays that we're seeing in the Shenandoah Valley or in Central Virginia this morning. But if you're seeing it and we're not saying it, call the WSBA Traffic and News Tip Line 540-214-2500 and let us know.
4: WSVA's local AccuWeather for Harrisonburg and the Shenandoah Valley. Partly sunny today with a high of 70 and a light breeze out of the north-northeast. Partly cloudy tonight, cool the low down to 49. Mostly sunny, pleasant day for us Wednesday. A warming trend kicking in with a high up to 78. Mostly sunny Thursday, the high 81. Very warm with shifting clouds and sun Friday, the high of 87. Partly sunny Saturday, the high 88. I'm AccuWeather meteorologist Jason Caterina on WSVA.
3: We have partly cloudy skies and 56 here at WSVA. WSVA time is now 5:33.
5: For News Talk 92.1 and 550 WSVA, I'm Lyndon Kaiser. One woman was arrested and another remains wanted after an alleged shoplifting spree in Waynesboro. WSVA's Carolyn Unger has more.
6: Police Captain Benjamin Lemon said officers located two women at a traffic stop who had allegedly taken items from Target and cited both for shoplifting. The driver, 29-year-old Casey Napier, was arrested on five misdemeanor counts of petty larceny and released pending her September 8th appearance in General District Court. The passenger, later identified as Clarissa Cassidy, provided officers with a false identity during the traffic stop, resulting in her summons for petite larceny being issued to the incorrect person. The 33-year-old Cassidy remains wanted on multiple charges, and anyone with information regarding her whereabouts is asked to call the Waynesboro Police Department. For WSVA News, I'm Carolyn Unger.
5: Thank you, Carolyn. Lane closures required by paving operations will likely cause traffic delays in Harrisonburg. Officials say paving work will take place on Stone Spring Road between the I-81 overpass bridge and the city limits beginning tomorrow and continuing through next Thursday, June 11th, 7 to 5 each day. While lanes will be closed during the project, authorities say the road will remain open to through traffic. As always, drivers are encouraged to travel cautiously around the work zone. Rockingham County is now accepting applications for short-term rental permits through the Department of Community Development. Director Rachel Salatin explained that the Board of Supervisors approved an ordinance last December that establishes an administrative permit program for short-term rentals. And under the ordinance, operators of short-term rentals must obtain a permit by December 31st.
7: The ordinance does not regulate who may operate a short-term rental or where short-term rentals may be located. The program is intended to address health, safety, and welfare considerations associated with short-term rental property.
5: A $200 fee will apply to permit applications and annual renewals. And those permits will be valid for 1 year from the date of insurance. Application materials can be found on the county's website. And finally, the Virginia Lottery has released its report on sports wagering activities submitted by licensed operators for April. During the month, Virginians wagered nearly $614 million and won over $544 million for a combined 11.3% operators win percentage. State law places a 15% tax on sports betting activity based on each permit holder's adjusted gross revenue, which means $9.8 million in tax payments were made for the month. Of that, more than $244,000 was allocated to the problem gambling treatment and support.

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1: Thank you, Lyndon. WSVA time is now 5:36. Good morning. Welcome into early mornings for a Tuesday morning. It's June the 2nd. I'm Frank Wilt, and Lyndon Kaiser's in the WSVA newsroom this morning. Coming up in just a few minutes, we'll take a look at our local AccuWeather forecast and tell you who's celebrating a birthday on this June the 2nd.

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2: Happy birthday wishes going out today to Carolyn Baker celebrating a birthday. 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
2: No accidents or delays that we're seeing in the Shenandoah Valley or in Central Virginia right now, but if you're seeing it and we're not saying it, call the WSBA Traffic and News Tip Line 540-214-2500 and let us know. WSBA's local AccuWeather for Harrisonburg and the Shenandoah Valley. Partly sunny today, high 70. Winds will be north-northeast at 4 to 8 miles per hour. Partly cloudy tonight with a low at 49. Mostly sunny and pleasant tomorrow with a high at 78. Thursday, mostly sunny with a high 81. On Friday, clouds shifting and a high at 87. Saturday, partly sunny with a high at 88. Sunday, a chance of an afternoon thunderstorm, partly sunny with a high at 84. Right now, we have 56 and partly cloudy skies at News Talk 92.1 and 550 WSBA. WSBA time is now 542.
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0: Everyone's story is different. And when it comes to your health, sometimes the best way to understand what's possible is to hear from someone who's been there.
1: I came here because of persistent back pain, which I've been suffering for several years. The ordinary treatments were not working, so a friend of mine described this place and said, you probably should come here because I think they'll help you. So I've been coming here, and I've seen a gradual change in my pain. It's not severe when I get up in the morning. I'm able to move around a lot more. I'm able to stand for longer periods of time, which I wasn't able to do before. This place is tremendous. The staff here is friendly and kind. They take very good care of you. I would highly recommend it.
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0: and Water Conservation. And James, thank you for taking the time and being with us today.
1: Thank you, Frank. Glad to be here.
0: Let's start by talking a little bit about conservation practices and the ones that are important to farmers right here in the Shenandoah Valley.
1: Yeah, absolutely. I think first I'll say conservation practices are important to farmers in the Shenandoah Valley, as they are to everyone who lives and recreates in the Shenandoah Valley. The programs we have here in Virginia are developed as water quality programs, and of course, agricultural production can have impacts on water quality. So we've developed programs across the Commonwealth for conservation practices that can be implemented on farms that will help reduce runoff and pollution from those farms. And many of them are also beneficial for the farm operation itself, improving the bottom line.
0: You know, for years, I've been hearing about what goes downstream from the Shenandoah Valley, of course, ends up in the Chesapeake Bay, and the effort to try to improve quality and reduce pollution and things like that. What I'd never realized myself until I read some of the things that you have written is that this is not only good for the health of the streams and health of the bay, but also some of these practices impact the life of the livestock, actually improve their health as well.
1: Absolutely. Yeah. One of our practices includes livestock stream exclusion. So in some places, livestock, cattle in particular, access streams or rivers as their watering source. And often they will, you know, linger in that water, causing some pollution concerns. We have a program that will help producers pay for fencing, either temporary fencing or permanent fencing, to exclude those livestock from the streams. At the same time we do that, we help them establish alternative water sources for those animals. So just like you and I, clean, healthy, cool water is much preferred over drinking directly from a stream. It improves our health. It also improves the livestock's health. By excluding them from the stream, it can also have significant impacts on reducing veterinary bills related to hoof care and things of that nature.
0: I never thought about the fact that for the livestock itself, that drinking dirty water would have an impact until, like I said, you brought that up. Now, what are some of the other best practices that apply to livestock farmers in this area?
1: Yeah, we have a number of practices that can be put in place on pasture land, including rotational grazing, that livestock exclusion practice that I mentioned, establishment of buffers. So how you manage that area between the fence and the stream, whether you keep it in perennial grasses or plant it into trees, for example, each of these have come with potential for additional payments through the Virginia Agricultural Cost Share Program.
0: And talk a little bit more about that, because you mentioned earlier that this program can help farmers who, of course, face the burden of expenses every day just being farmers. And this program can actually help them to offset some of that cost to improve their livestock and improve that stream health.
1: Yeah, absolutely. The program is administered through local soil and water conservation districts. So the Shenandoah Valley Soil and Water Conservation District, for example, in your area, they're the ones that would work directly with the producers to identify which practices fit their operation and can improve water quality. So that's the way the program works, and those soil and water conservation districts are a critical partner in the process.
0: In addition to the state program that you are a part of and the financial assistance there, the federal government also offers some assistance programs that may help farmers as well.
1: Absolutely, there is. The Natural Resources Conservation Service from USDA has programs of their own, similar cost share program structure that can help offset costs associated with conservation practices as well. And recently, the USDA established some grant programs to improve conservation and use climate smart practices. And there's in Virginia, I believe, 7

0: 17 practices or 17 grant programs that are providing that type of assistance. Some of them are regional and may be geographically limited, but there may be some opportunities for those in the Shenandoah Valley as well.
1: Well, James, we certainly appreciate you being with us today.
0: Absolutely. My pleasure. Thank you so much.
1: James Martin with the Department of Conservation and Recreation's Division Director for the Soil and Water Conservation. I'm Frank Welt, and that's today's WSBA Spotlight on Valley Agriculture. Brought to you this morning by Martin Standiff Lumber, off Route 257 west of Dayton on Lumber Mill Road. WSBA time is now 5:51.

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0: high 81. Friday, look for partly sunny skies and the high at 87. Saturday, partly sunny with a high at 88. A few showers and thunderstorms possible Sunday, high 84. Then Monday and Tuesday, look for cloudy skies with temperatures in the low and mid-70s. Could see some more showers and thunderstorms around on Tuesday and maybe some more rain as we head toward next Wednesday through Saturday with temperatures back up to the low 80s. 56 and partly cloudy at WSBA. WSBA time is now 5:56.
1: Let's take a look at sports. I am Dave Riggert. There's one high school regional game on Monday as the Broadway softball team beat East Rockingham 6-1 in their 3C quarterfinal. They advance to the semis and play Western Albemarle this evening at 6 o'clock, while Turner Ashby plays host to Rustburg in the other 3C semifinal. And we'll have the TA baseball game tonight for you on ESPN. Harrisonburg is tonight's host, Fluvanna County, at 6 in the Region 3 semifinals, while Spotswood entertains LCA in the other 3C semi. All the region semifinals take place this evening around the area in baseball, softball, and boys and girls soccer. There were no RCBL games on Monday, but two were on tap this evening as Massanutten plays at Elkton and Bridgewater's on the road. They play at Stewart Strap. The first pitch of both of those games is at 7 o'clock this evening. For Major League Baseball last night, the Nationals lost at home to Miami 7-3 as Washington dropped to 31-30. And the JMU men's basketball team added a 10th transfer to the roster on Monday as they have signed Stephen City native Adrian Myers. The 6'6 Myers played at Massanutten Military Academy, spent 2 years at Mississippi State, and averaged 11.1 points per game last year at San Jose State. That's a look at sports. I'm Dave Riggert.
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2: Well, we would like to take this opportunity to welcome aboard the listeners of WACK in Wayne County, New York. They're tuned in to AM 1420 and FM 96.9 WACK in Wayne County. Wayne County is the leading county in New York State for apple production, number 2 for poultry and field crops. Our pearl of wisdom today came from the late, great Bob Hope, who once said, "You know you're getting old when the candles cost more than the cake." That's your pearl of wisdom. You're on the farm, and I'm Ish.
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0: 56 degrees and partly cloudy. It's 6 o'clock.
8: Sherry Preston, Russia with an overnight reminder that the war with Ukraine continues. Hundreds of drones and missiles launched at the capital of Kyiv.

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1: No accidents or delays to tell you about right now, but if you're seeing it and we're not saying it, call the WSVA Traffic and News Tip Line at 540-214-2500 and let us know.
2: WSVA's local AccuWeather for Harrisonburg and the Shenandoah Valley. Partly sunny today with a high of 70 and a light breeze out of the north-northeast. Partly cloudy tonight, cool the low down to 49. Mostly sunny, pleasant day for us Wednesday. A warming trend kicking in with the high up to 78. Mostly sunny Thursday, the high 81. Very warm with shifting clouds and sun Friday, the high of 87. Partly sunny Saturday, the high 88. I'm AccuWeather meteorologist Jason Caterina on WSVA.
1: Partly cloudy skies and 56 here at WSVA. WSVA time 6:06.
3: For News Talk 92.1 and 550 WSVA, I'm Lyndon Kaiser. The Rockingham County School Board approved the new technical center for Rockingham County Public Schools during last night's meeting. Superintendent Dr. Larry Shiflett said that last week, the school board had a joint session with the Board of Supervisors to look at the current design of the new technical center facility.
4: And so just was wanting to come before the board to get a public vote for moving forward with the proposed building and design plan for the future technical center in Rockingham County.
3: After some discussion of designs, as well as keeping the board informed of the construction of the building, the vote approved the vote to approve the technical center was unanimous. The victim of Friday morning's fatal motorcycle crash in Waynesboro has been identified. At 10:52 a.m., Virginia State Police Sergeant Jessica Sheehan says troopers were dispatched to the crash on Route 250 near the 300 block of Three Notch Mountain Highway.
5: The preliminary investigation indicates that a white Harley-Davidson motorcycle was traveling eastbound on Route 250 from Waynesboro when it lost control in a sharp curve, crossed into the westbound travel lane, and struck a 2008 Lexus head-on. The Lexus was pulling a small enclosed trailer.
3: Sheehan reports the motorcycle operator, 34-year-old Hillary Bostic of Grottoes, succumbed to injuries sustained in the crash. The driver and passenger in the Lexus were not injured. Speed and alcohol are not considered factors in the crash, and no charges are pending. The crash remains under investigation. Virginia lawmakers are facing a deadline to reach a budget deal before the start of the new fiscal year. Lawmakers will return to Richmond with negotiations ongoing to pass a compromise budget that can reach the governor's desk. The main point of contention continues to be a Senate proposal to phase out the state's sales tax exemption for data centers earlier than planned, which has been opposed by House Democrats and the governor. The disagreement has led to a stalemate with warnings of a government shutdown if a budget is not passed by June 30th. Despite the impasse, lawmakers say they expect to reach a deal before the deadline, with updated financial projections aiding negotiations. The stalemate over talks between Iran and the U.S. sent oil prices higher yesterday, and analysts say gas prices may not be far behind. Gas prices were coming down recently after there were reports of a breakthrough in negotiations. However, Patrick DeHaan with Gas Buddy told ABC News those dips in prices could be short-lived.
6: Stations could be faced with what's called an intraday price increase. That is, prices are up so dramatically today that markets may not wait until the end of the day to send that lower price, or the higher price rather, down the chain to gas stations. So in theory, we may start seeing stations raise prices relatively quickly.
3: DeHaan added that it's still not impossible that later this summer, even ahead of July 4th, the national average could be pressing $5 a gallon. And finally, local law enforcement is commending the Page County Commonwealth's attorney's opposition to assault weapon and public carry bans recently signed into law by Abigail Spamberger. Sheriff Chad Cubbage has publicly posted a letter from Commonwealth's attorney Chapman Good, stating that the bans, both set to take effect July 1st, infringe on the rights of law-abiding citizens to keep and bear arms and are therefore in direct conflict with the Second Amendment to the U.S. Constitution and Article 1, Section 13 of the Virginia Constitution. Good ultimately concludes that the new laws are unenforceable. In a social media post, Sheriff Cubbage thanked Good for protecting the rights of the people. For News Talk 92.1 and 550 WSVA, I'm Lyndon Kaiser.
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0: 6:10 the time here on Early Mornings on WSVA. I'm Joe Britt along with Frank Wilt, Jacqueline Dobrin, Lyndon Kaiser, Dave Riggard, and Jeff Ishii on this Tuesday morning. It's day number 2 of the month of June. I always love these little challenges that companies and people put out for the interwebs. Now, I think last week the one was, would we wear a blindfold for a year if someone offered you five, or it would get you $5 million?
1: Right.
0: I was the only one, I think, who, Lyndon, you were kind of, but I said, yeah. My wife, who was listening on her way to work, says, what are you talking about? All you do is sit and watch TV. I said, well, I can listen to it, you know. For $5 million, sweetheart, you know, and basically I don't have to do anything, you know, for $5 million, you know, that's it. I don't get up in the morning and, you know, it's not like I got a big strain now, but, you know, I could be even more of a schlump, you know, kind of sitting here. You know, not many people have the goal to become Jabba the Hutt, but that's one of my goals. Yeah. Exactly right. Yeah. So here's another one. I find these intriguing questions. How desperate are you to have a cheap professional housekeeper? So I've tried to talk my wife into having somebody come in and just basically clean my bathroom because I'm too lazy to do it. And how much privacy are you willing to waive? A tech startup is offering to clean people's homes for free, but there's a catch. The cleaners will wear cameras to capture everything they see and do. It's a German company called Micro AGI, and with an app called Shift, S-H-I-F-T. And the free offer is for people living in New York City. Oh, man. Because Cave did not make the list again. I'm telling you, we keep being left out. The firm says that they will film everything that happens in your place to help train the next generation of household robots. Their website insists that names, faces, or other personal information is automatically anonymized, is that the word? And any sensitive details are blurred before it's ever used, including information from screens, ID cards, pieces of paper, and cell phones to help protect you and your home.
2: Yeah, just trust them to do that.
0: Yeah, just trust them to do that. You know, every time I read something like that, you know what I always think of? The names have been changed to protect the innocent. That was, let's see, what, Dragnet?
1: Yeah.
2: Oh, yeah.
0: Yeah. And then they later, any of those other Jack Webb shows, they would just put it on screen. I think Law and Order, you know, would sometimes they'd put it at the beginning of an episode. This is not to replicate any real life incident. And as soon as you saw the episode, you know exactly who it was. Oh, yeah, that was thing napped. What's his name? Now, if you trust that premise, and you're that desperate, it says here, can you imagine anything more invasive than having every inch of your home recorded and fed to a computer, blurred or not? Yeah, I think even me would say no. You know, now here's the other thing. I can't believe anybody does anything like this and then does not try to monetize it, which means other people would watch it. See, if only the robots were going to see it, I wouldn't care. You know, I don't know about you, except for some people we've heard about in the past. I don't have any sensitive documents in my bathroom. You know, we do have one other rather famous incident. But aside from that, you know, I don't leave my my bank book

0: sitting around right there by the commode going to pay bills. No, I don't do that. The only thing I could think of that you might find in the bathroom would be the labels on medication bottles.
1: Right.
0: That might be the only thing.
1: It could be. And keep in mind that also on that label are scan codes, which if you know how to extract the information, you get more than just the name of the medicine off of those. So.
0: And you know why that is, Frank?
1: Why is that?
0: Because Soylent
1: and Green are people.
0: Are people.
1: I knew you were going to say that.
0: It's my one-man drive to keep alive Soylent Green. I've been thinking of movies and shows that need to be rebooted, because eventually my theory is almost everything will be rebooted to one degree to another. You know, because that's all people do during the day now is watch old TV. So at some point in time, some desperate network will reboot something like that, or someone will decide. Maybe it'll be that smart kid who, you know, has the number one movie in America.
1: Mm-hmm.
0: It's a 20-year-old kid who apparently the movie, what is it, Backdoors or
2: something like that.
1: Something like that. Yeah.
0: It's based on YouTube videos and stuff. Cost $10 million to make. It's the number one movie at the box office. $82 million. Made more than money than even Grogu last week. You know, are we ready, Lyndon? Because I know you're a connoisseur of this stuff. Are we ready to say that it's time to put Star Wars to bed?
2: I think it's time to maybe take a break and then rediscover what Star Wars is later.
0: There's only a handful of things that have survived. You know, one we're waiting on right now to find out who the next Bond will be. First Bond movie was 1962. So we're already, 60 years into Bond, and I think this is going to be like Bond 25, something to that effect. But they're starting to get, you know, longer and longer periods in between. And that was the most enduring thing about the Bond franchise is, you know, you were able to get new folks to come out and watch the movies. You know, though there have been periods of times. I mean, there are some truly forgettable Bond movies. Like some of the ones at the end with Roger Moore, where you'd say, you know, hey, Roger, maybe it's time to start pushing a wheelbarrow around your backyard in London or something. Maybe your Bond days are over jumping out of helicopters. You know, those types of things. But you've had that for 60 years. And Star Wars is, what, 45 years old? 77?
2: Yeah, it's 77, yeah.
0: 77. And I'm just wondering, you know, because some of the stuff that they've done recently. Well, I think part of the problem is I think a lot of the stuff they've done recently has been more oriented to television.
2: Mm-hmm.
0: And those, you know, those Disney limited series. Now, I don't know if one has to do with the other. And the other thing, as somebody will point out and probably fight you over, is that The Mandalorian is not really Star Wars. You know, because when people think of Star Wars, they think of Luke, Han, Leia, mm-hmm. and Darth. And anything outside of that, it's kind of, I don't know. But I don't think there's anybody that imagined that by week two, some guy who made a movie for $10 million would send Grogu to, the, you know, the number three spot in the movie box office. I guarantee you, they didn't have that. You know, when they were planning stuff. So I just wonder if that's kind of, you know, we've proclaimed other things dead too, and they come back. But I'm just kind of wondering if we're reaching that particular point. So maybe that's what they should do is, you know, get that guy to make one. How did I get there from robots cleaning your house?
1: I don't know.
0: Sometimes It's been a long journey, and I don't know how I got there.
2: Get R2 to do it.
0: Yeah.
2: There you go.
1: He was ahead of his time.
0: He was. Yeah. He was. He was also very annoying. And you had to know that.

0: you know, that doo-doo-boop language, which I'm not familiar. I don't know what he's saying. The other one, or I don't speak Wookiee. Do you speak Wookiee, Frank?
1: No.
0: Okay. Maybe that's the key. You know, maybe your movies aren't successful unless you got the Wookiee in it. These are all kind of thoughts that are just built for the internet. They have, you know, tens of people commenting on a Tuesday afternoon. Huh? What? Just like, hey, you want robots to clean your house. But see, as long as it's not going to be broadcast, now that I think about it, as long as it's not going to be broadcast, then there's pretty benign stuff, you know, in my bathroom. I'm trying to think of, you know, anything really super sensitive. And I don't really know that there is anything. So maybe I'll have to check and see with an app. So if it's an app, does it mean like all I have to do is point my phone at the bathroom and it'll clean itself?
1: I guess so.
2: Well, that would be good.
0: Yeah. That'd be really good. I'm not sure we've reached that stage of technology yet, but you know what I'm sure we will have someday? Self-cleaning bathrooms.
1: Probably.
0: I bet we even have those now.
1: We have self-cleaning showers, I know. You can get, you know, put in modern showers that will actually clean themselves. They're not cheap, but...
0: I have not seen those.
1: Yeah, they're available from some companies. High-end showers that basically, after you get out of the shower, I think it turns the water on at such an intense temperature that, you know, pretty
0: it
1: much
0: cooks,
1: it's going
0: to cooks what's ever in there?
1: I guess.
0: Wow.
1: So
2: put some ramen in there as you get out. Have some lunch.
1: What?
2: Some ramen noodles.
1: Did we check the resume on this guy?

0: should have done a much deeper dive.
1: Yes.
0: 6:22 now at WSVA. 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
3: We have an accident, although it's being called a disabled vehicle, at the southbound exit of I-81, mile marker 257 in Mosey right now. They are describing it as a disabled tractor trailer. It's laying on its side, so it looks like it just decided to take a nap there. But as a result of that, pretty much the exit ramp, if you're a southbound I-81 and planning to exit at 257, they've got it at least temporarily blocked right now. Traffic moving really slow in that area if you're expecting to exit at 257. Interesting scene going on there right now. And if you're seeing it and we're not saying it, call the WSVA Traffic and News Tip Line at 540-214-2500 and let us know. Time to update you on the weather.
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3: WSVA's local AccuWeather for Harrisonburg and the Shenandoah Valley. Partly sunny skies today, the high 70. Winds will be north-northeast at 4 to 8 miles per hour. Tonight, partly cloudy, low 49. Mostly sunny and pleasant tomorrow with a high 78. And Thursday, look for sunshine with a high at 81. Friday, a very warm day, clouds and sunshine with a high at 87. And Saturday, another warm day, partly sunny with a high at 88. Looking ahead to next week, Sunday, partly sunny skies, some afternoon and evening thunderstorms and showers with a high at 84. Monday, cloudy with a high at 75. And then Tuesday, the possibility of some more showers and thunderstorms, high 73. After that, we warm back up into the mid-80s with a chance of some measurable rain as we head toward Wednesday and some scattered showers as we head toward Thursday and Friday of next week. Looks like that rain could stick around into the weekend and maybe even into the first of the week of the 15th. Right now, cloudy skies and 54 at WSVA. WSVA time is now 6:25.
8: Let's take a look at sports. I am Dave Riggert. There's one high school regional game on Monday as the Broadway softball team beat East Rockingham 6-1 in their 3C quarterfinal. They advance to the semis and play Western Albemarle this evening at 6 o'clock, while Turner Ashby plays host to Rustburg in the other 3C semifinal. And we'll have the TA baseball game tonight for you on ESPN. Harrisonburg as the Knights host Fluvanna County at 6 in the Region 3 semifinals, while Spotswood entertains LCA in the other 3C semi. All the region semifinals take place this evening around the area in baseball, softball, and boys and girls soccer. There were no RCBL games on Monday, but two were on tap this evening as Massanutten plays at Elkton and Bridgewater's on the road. They play at Stewart Strap. The first pitch of both of those games is at 7 o'clock this evening. For Major League Baseball last night, the Nationals lost at home to Miami 7-3 as Washington drops to 31-30. And the JMU men's basketball team added a 10th transfer to the roster on Monday as they have signed Stephen City native Adrian Myers. The 6'6 Myers played at Massanutten Military Academy, spent 2 years at Mississippi State, and averaged 11.1 points per game last year at San Jose State. That's a look at sports. I'm Dave.
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4: I'm Nicole Murray with Your Money Now. Shares of French biotech company Abivax tumbled 32% after it reported fresh data on its lead asset, a drug for ulcerative colitis, that showed a potential cancer risk in patients. The medicine met its endpoints by demonstrating a clinically meaningful remission rate of about 40% for both doses tested, but also showed there were cancer cases among patients taking the higher dose. Alphabet said it plans to sell $80 billion in stock, including through a $10 billion investment in Berkshire Hathaway. Google's parent said the capital will fund investments in its world-class AI compute infrastructure to meet its unprecedented customer demand. Amazon's annual Prime Day event has been scheduled for June 23rd through June 26th. The four-day shopping fest comes after U.S. consumer sentiment dropped in May to a record low. More shoppers have been turning to Prime Day and other discount events to stock up on groceries and household essentials. Futures are mixed. That's Your Money Now.
3: 6:30 at WSVA coming up on our information update. The death toll from overnight Russian attacks on Ukraine has now risen to 17 people and more violence reported today. We'll get details on that.
5: I'm Lyndon Kaiser in the WSVA newsroom. Coming up, a woman remains wanted after an alleged shoplifting spree in Waynesboro. Rockingham County accepts applications for short-term rental permits, and paving slows traffic on Stone Spring Road in Harrisonburg. I'll have all the details and more following ABC at the bottom of the hour.
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7: ABC News, I'm Sherry Preston. The death toll in Ukraine rising after a fresh round of Russian drone and missile attacks. At least 17 people have been killed, and there are fears the death toll could go higher as search teams get into the rubble of buildings. More violence in Lebanon, despite President Trump saying both Israel and Hezbollah promised him the shooting would stop. The Israeli defense formulation this morning saying that rocket and drones fired toward northern Israel were intercepted. Lebanese state media reporting three Israeli attacks in southern Lebanon. Here's ABC's Melissa Adan.
8: Iran threatening to cut off negotiations entirely after Israel again targeted southern Lebanon. But President Trump saying he thinks he will have a deal to extend the ceasefire and reopen the Strait of Hormuz with Iran over the next week.
7: The Justice Department now says it will comply with a court order freezing the so-called anti-weaponization fund. Police in Iowa say a man killed six members of his own family before taking his own life. This is ABC News.
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3: We have a tractor-trailer crash slowing things down on I-81 northbound. This is at the Mosey Interchange, a mile marker 257. Tractor-trailer that's off the road and laying on its side right in the exit ramp there. Traffic is getting by, but keep an eye out for that accident because the exit ramp is narrowed. Again, that is northbound I-81 at mile marker 257. If you're getting off the Mosey Interchange. And if you're seeing it and we're not saying it, call the WSVA Traffic and News Tip line at 540-214-2500 and let us know.
9: WSVA's local AccuWeather for Harrisonburg and the Shenandoah Valley. Partly sunny today with a high of 70 and a light breeze out of the north-northeast. Partly cloudy tonight, cool the low down to 49. Mostly sunny, pleasant day for us Wednesday. A warming trend kicking in with a high up to 78. Mostly sunny Thursday, the high 81. Very warm with shifting clouds and sun Friday, the high of 87. Partly sunny Saturday, the high 88. I'm AccuWeather meteorologist Jason Caterina on WSVA.
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0: woman was arrested and another remains wanted after an alleged shoplifting spree in Waynesboro. WSVA's Carolyn Unger reports.
1: Police Captain Benjamin Lemon said officers located two women at a traffic stop who had allegedly taken items from Target and cited both for shoplifting. The driver, 29-year-old Casey Napier, was arrested on 5 misdemeanor counts of petty larceny and released pending her September 8th appearance in general district court. The passenger, later identified as Clarissa Cassidy, provided officers with a false identity during the traffic stop, resulting in her summons for petite larceny being issued to the incorrect person. The 33-year-old Cassidy remains wanted on multiple charges, and anyone with information regarding her whereabouts is asked to call the Waynesboro Police Department. For WSVA News, I'm Carolyn Unger.
0: Thank you, Carolyn. Lane closures required by paving operations will likely cause traffic delays in Harrisonburg. Officials say paving work will take place on Stone Spring Road between the I-81 overpass bridge and the city limits beginning tomorrow and continue through next Thursday, June 11th, 7 to 5 each day. While lanes will be closed during the project, authorities say the road will remain open to through traffic. As always, drivers are encouraged to travel cautiously around the work zone. WSVA News Time is now 6:34.
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0: Last December, that establishes an administrative permit program for short-term rentals. And under that ordinance, operators of short-term rentals must obtain a permit by December 31st.
1: The ordinance does not regulate who may operate a short-term rental or where short-term rentals may be located. The program is intended to address health, safety, and welfare considerations associated with short-term rental property.
0: A $200 fee will apply to permit applications and annual renewals, and those permits will be valid for 1 year from the date of issuance. Application materials can be found on the county's website. And finally, the Virginia Lottery has released its report on sports wagering activity submitted by licensed operators for April. During the month, Virginians wagered nearly $614 million and won over $544 million for a combined 11.3% operators' win percentage. State law places a 15% tax on sports betting activity based on each permit holder's adjusted gross revenue, which means $9.8 million in tax payments were made for the month. Of that, more than $244,000 was allocated to the Problem Gambling Treatment and Support Fund. For News Talk 92.1 and 550 WSVA, I'm Lyndon Kaiser.
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3: Swifties are celebrating today. New Taylor Swift music coming on Friday.
2: Ah.
3: It's official. Taylor Swift is part of the Toy Story franchise. She wrote an original song for Toy Story 5, and it's on the soundtrack called I Knew It, I Knew You. I Knew It, I Knew You. It comes out on Friday. Taylor reunited with collaborator Jack Antonoff for this one and returns to her country roots. The song is inspired by, quote, rootin' tootin' cowgirl Jessie's ongoing journey in Toy Story 5, where she becomes a woman. Oh, no, that's not it. That began back in Toy Story 2. Sorry, that took an ugly turn there. Taylor says, quote, I've always dreamed of getting to write for these characters that I've adored since I was a five-year-old kid watching the first Toy Story movie. There's a franchise that's survived.
2: Mm-hmm.
3: How many years is that? How old is Taylor Swift?
2: Maybe 30? Yeah. Is she 30?
0: 30-something, I guess.
3: Yeah, so that means that Toy Story has been going on for 25 years?
2: I guess so. Yeah.
3: She said she was she fell in love
2: 35.
3: With Toy Story.
2: 35.
3: 35.
2: No, she will be 35. No, right. She was 35 this year. Mm-hmm. Born in 1989.
3: Okay. So. Born in 1989.
2: Yeah.
3: Really? Gosh, I'm old. I instantly fell in love with Toy Story 5 when I was, quote, here's the part I like, when I was lucky enough to see an early cut of the movie. Don't you always get invited to special early cuts of movies,
2: yes,
3: by Disney?
2: Yes, always. Yeah.
3: Huh? I can't tell you.
2: Not for a while.
3: Yeah. I can't tell you. They keep calling me and like, not again this weekend. I've got four I've got to go to this week with Universal. Just give me a break. And she said she saw it. She said, yeah. She said she would be happy to do it. Let's see. Of course, there won't be a Taylor Swift release without variations. Because if somebody knows how to, what was the phrase I used earlier with the bathroom robots? Monetize.
2: Mm-hmm.
3: On her website, she's selling three collector's editions CDs. The single, an acoustic version, a piano version, with different artwork. Guess what? They sold out pretty much immediately. It's a lot of work. But I give credit to her. She finds ways to strip out, you know, every nickel or something out of it. But you know what? I don't view her as a money grabber. And you know why? It's all these stories that get out that I don't think maybe she intended to get out. But apparently there's a little girl somewhere who she sent a video to her of, or the little girl put it up of her singing a Taylor Swift song or something. And Taylor Swift sent her an autographed guitar.

0: You know, and then she was at the one of the Cleveland Cavaliers playoff games, right? And she's walking out with the mob and everything else. And there's a little fan like there, and she goes over and takes a picture with the kid. I don't know why, I just like her. She just seems like a decent person. Either that or she's totally bamboozled me. Which do you think it is? She's a decent person or I'm a sucker?
1: That's a tough one. I would love to say that I want to believe that she's as nice as she was when she was starting out.
2: Yeah.
1: I'd love to say that about every artist that you meet who still appears to be so nice. But some of them, I think, lose their connection with reality.
2: Yes.
1: The more popular they get. So I don't know about her.
0: But I'm not talking about the rest of them. I'm talking about Taylor Swift. Yeah.
1: So I would say,
0: make a call. Come on, man. I would say, stand on the fence.
1: Okay. Yes. She's still got some legitimacy to her. Still. Yeah.
0: That's just the read I get. You know, I'm trying to think of the last person I was wrong about. O.J. Simpson comes to mind. Who's the last person you were totally wrong about that you later found out? You liked them, you thought they were decent, and you later found out that they were really rotten. Where you were, like, disappointed and said, man, I can't believe that. They actually are not nice.
2: I think
0: we'll just use that phrase.
2: I think my latest is Will Smith.
0: Well, that's right.
2: That was kind of
0: he was Mr. Everything. Movies, television, everything. But see, that's what happens when you slug people on national television. That's never going to end well for you. Never going to end well for you. And now, what was the last thing he was in?
2: He put out some music video that became an instant mockery, a little while ago.
0: Isn't he, basically persona non grata right now?
2: Yeah, he's having a hard time.
0: Yeah. Frank, you got anybody?
1: No, I can't think of anybody right offhand.
0: All right, well, Frank, I want you to think about that.
1: Yeah.
0: And report back to us. We'll be waiting. We'll be waiting for a brief summary of, I've probably got two or three, but I've almost given up on, you know, making those types of judgments. Because number one, I don't know who a lot of these people are. And they just don't interest me to start with. And number two, I don't know who these people are. And they just don't. Oh.
1: Don't.
0: Maybe it's me that there's a problem with. Maybe finally my brain has turned to baked beans after saying that for so many years. 6:43 now at WSVA. Here's Bill O'Reilly.
3: 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On this Tuesday, back from Ireland and England, things went pretty well. Ireland was a vacation in the south, Killarney, and it's a beautiful country. I've been there many times, never get tired of it, and it's an easy trip from the USA. Erie is a special place for me because my ancestors were persecuted by the British Crown, London, and they had to come to the United States or they would have been killed. So we have a long history of England and Ireland. There was something a bit different in Ireland. Most of the time you go there, the folks, they're not very aggressive as far as money is concerned. They don't solicit tips. They're not pushy. There are plenty of things to buy if you want to, but they're mellow. Not this time. So there was a much more aggressive posture in Ireland for tips. Gas is $9 a gallon over there. A pint of Guinness, $8 a gallon. So you can see people are feeling it. Now, over in England, I was working

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2: Time to take a look at the birthday list here on WSBA. 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
2: We have a tractor trailer that is partially blocking the exit ramp northbound at mile marker 257. And that's the Broadway-Mosey interchange. Northbound exit ramp is narrowed. Tractor trailer's laying on its side there. And they have several emergency vehicles there right now. And if you're seeing it and we're not saying it, call the WSBA traffic and news tip line at 540-214-2500 and let us know. WSBA's local AccuWeather for Harrisonburg and the Shenandoah Valley. Overall, a partly sunny day coming up with a high near 70. Winds will be north-northeast at 4 to 8 miles per hour. Partly cloudy tonight, low 49. Sunshine tomorrow and Thursday with highs around 80. Friday and Saturday, upper 80s with partly sunny skies. We have cloudy skies and 55 here at WSBA. WSBA time is now 6:50.
3: And it's a memorable day in our business because it was on this day, 130 years ago, in 1896, that Marconi filed a patent for the radio. That's what happened 130 years ago today. And look, we're still here.
2: We are.
3: Matter of fact, next Tuesday is WSVA's 91st anniversary, and we're going to be rolling out the archives to take you on a little tour and bring back some memories of some things you may or may not have heard on WSVA throughout the years. Also, on this day in 1899, Butch Cassidy and the Sundance Kid held up the Overland Express train in Wyoming. They got into such a heated argument with the conductor, they forgot about the explosives they planted and blew up a bridge. That seems like something I've seen in that movie. Oh, yeah, it's that great line where they're standing next to the train and it blows all up and tosses them in the air. And it's Bob Redford, I think, who has the great line, "Use enough explosives there, Butch." Yeah. And today's the day Babe Ruth retired. On this day in 1935, the Babe retired from baseball. He had 714 home runs over his 22-season career. Also, quick one, who was the first president to get married in the White House?
2: The president himself?
3: Yes.
2: I don't know.
3: Grover Cleveland.
2: Really?
3: On this day in 1886, he was 49, and he married his 22-year-old wife.
2: Wow.
3: Frances Folsom, 22. Holy.
2: That wouldn't cause any stir today.
3: No, not at all. Only if it was a Kardashian. Coming up here on Early Mornings on WSVA, Dave Ringer standing by. He's got sports, and Ish is a minute away. His minute.

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3: Let's take a look at sports. I am Dave Riggert. There's one high school regional game on Monday as the Broadway softball team beat East Rockingham 6-1 in their 3C quarterfinal. They advance to the semis and play Western Albemarle this evening at 6 o'clock, while Turner Ashby plays host to Rustburg in the other 3C semifinal. And we'll have the TA baseball game tonight for you on ESPN. Harrisonburg is the Knights host Fluvanna County at 6 in the Region 3 semifinals, while Spotswood entertains LCA in the other 3C semi. All the region semifinals take place this evening around the area in baseball, softball, and boys and girls soccer. There were no RCBL games on Monday, but two are on tap this evening as Massanutten plays at Elkton and Bridgewater's on the road. They play at Stewart Strap. The first pitch of both of those games is at 7 o'clock this evening. For Major League Baseball last night, the Nationals lost at home to Miami 7-3 as Washington drops to 31-30. And the JMU men's basketball team added a 10th transfer to the roster on Monday as they have signed Stephen City native Adrian Myers. The 6'6 Myers played at Massanutten Military Academy, spent 2 years at Mississippi State, and averaged 11.1 points per game last year at San Jose State. That's a look at sports. I'm Dave Riggert.
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6: Many local farmers will be in the hay fields this week. Conditions for making hay should be close to ideal at least through Friday, possibly Saturday. Anecdotal reports from local farms indicate the quantity of hay is on the short side for the first cutting, but the quality of the hay is good. The long-term agricultural weather forecast is looking favorable for most Virginia farmers. AccuWeather is predicting that the month of June, especially the latter half of June, will bring higher than average rainfall. Farmers with field crops say the rain in late May was greatly appreciated, but if we continue to get rainfall, especially in the latter half of June, it will be a beneficial situation for crops and pastures and will go a long way to possibly erasing drought conditions around Virginia. 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

0: In the Frederick County area this morning, mile marker 315 near Winchester, the southbound right lane and right shoulder are closed due to an accident in that area. Again, that's at mile marker 315 if you're southbound through Frederick County this morning. Not causing any real delays, but the exit ramp northbound at mile marker 257 still partially blocked. That's due to a tractor-trailer crash. Tractor-trailer's on its side, just laying there partially blocking the road. Emergency vehicles and VDOT are there, and they'll try to right that trailer. But right now, there is a delay. In fact, it looks like temporarily, at least, they may have shut down that exit ramp. Again, northbound at mile marker 257 at Mosey. And if you're seeing it and we're not saying it, call the WSVA Traffic and News Tip Line 540-214-2500 and let us know.
1: WSVA's local AccuWeather for Harrisonburg and the Shenandoah Valley. Partly sunny today with a high of 70 and a light breeze out of the north-northeast. Partly cloudy tonight, cool the low down to 49. Mostly sunny, pleasant day for us Wednesday. A warming trend kicking in with a high up to 78. Mostly sunny Thursday, the high 81. Very warm with shifting clouds and sun Friday, the high of 87. Partly sunny Saturday, the high 88. I'm AccuWeather meteorologist Jason Caterina on WSVA.
0: We have 54 and cloudy skies here at WSVA. 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
2: For News Talk 92.1 and 550 WSVA, I'm Lyndon Kaiser. The Rockingham County School Board approved the new technical center for Rockingham County Public Schools during last night's meeting. Superintendent Dr. Larry Shiflett said last week, the school board had a joint work session with the Board of Supervisors to look at the current design of the new technical center's facilities.
3: And so just was wanting to come before the board to get a public vote for moving forward with the proposed building and design plan for the future technical center in Rockingham County.
2: After some discussion of designs as well as keeping the board informed of the construction of the building, the vote to approve the technical center was unanimous. The victim of Friday morning's fatal motorcycle crash in Waynesboro has been identified. At 10:52 a.m., Virginia State Police Sergeant Jessica Sheehan says troopers were dispatched to the crash on Route 250 near the 300 block of Three Notch Mountain Highway.
4: The preliminary investigation indicates that a white Harley-Davidson motorcycle was traveling eastbound on Route 250 from Waynesboro when it lost control in a sharp curve, crossed into the westbound travel lane, and struck a 2008 Lexus head-on. The Lexus was pulling a small enclosed trailer.
2: Sheehan reports the motorcycle operator, 34-year-old Hillary Bostick of Grottoes, succumbed to injuries sustained in the crash. The driver and passenger in the Lexus were not injured. Speed and alcohol are not considered factors in the crash, and no charges are pending. The incident remains under investigation. Virginia lawmakers are facing a deadline to reach a budget deal before the start of the new fiscal year. Lawmakers will return to Richmond with negotiations ongoing to pass a compromise budget that can reach the governor's desk. The main point of contention continues to be a Senate proposal to phase out the state's sales tax exemption for data centers earlier than planned, which has been opposed by House Democrats and the governor. The disagreement has led to a stalemate with warnings of a government shutdown if a budget is not passed by June 30th. Despite the impasse, lawmakers say they expect to reach a deal before the deadline, with updated financial projections aiding negotiations. The stalemate over talks between Iran and the U.S. sent oil prices higher yesterday, and analysts say gas prices may not be far behind. Gas prices were coming down recently after there were reports of a breakthrough in negotiations. However, Patrick DeHaan with Gas Buddy told ABC News those dips in price could be short-lived.
5: Stations could be faced with what's called an intraday price increase. That is, prices are up so dramatically today that markets may not wait until the end of the day to send that lower price, or the higher price rather, down the chain to gas stations. So in theory, we may start seeing stations raise prices relatively quickly.
2: DeHaan added that it's still not impossible that later this summer, even ahead of July 4th, that the national average could be pressing $5 a gallon.

0: And finally, local law enforcement is commending the Page County Commonwealth's attorney opposition to assault weapon and public carry bans recently signed into law by Governor Abigail Spanberger. Sheriff Chad Cubbage has publicly posted a letter from Commonwealth's attorney Chapman Good stating that the bans, both set to take effect July 1st, infringe on the rights of law-abiding citizens to keep and bear arms and are therefore in direct conflict with the Second Amendment to the U.S. Constitution and Article 1, Section 13 of the Virginia Constitution. Good ultimately concluded that the new laws are unenforceable. In a social media post, Sheriff Cubbage thanked Good for protecting the rights of the people. For News Talk 92.1 and 550 WSVA, I'm Lyndon Kaiser.
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1: And right now with your 7 Rewards app, you can get a free large big gulp when you buy any 4-ounce Frito-Lay's chips. 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
2: It's early mornings for a Tuesday morning, the second day of June. I'm Jim Britt along with Frank Wilt, Jacqueline Dobrindt, Lyndon Kaiser, Dave Rickert, and Jeff Ishii. Now, I have to convince, I have to admit, I'm not the most tech-savvy guy. So I'm sure there's some things on my phone that my phone does that I'm still not aware of. And it's not like it's anything new. It's, I think, a Pixel 8a. So, I mean, it's been, I've had it for, I think, probably close to 2 years, I want to say. But something popped up the other day. I was on a phone conversation. Yes. There still are some people who actually make phone calls with their phone.
1: Using a phone.
2: Wow. Yes. Wow. And then, as I'm doing this, a little notice pops up. And guess what it asks?
1: I don't have the slightest idea.
3: I don't know.
2: Do you want to record this phone call?
1: Oh, yeah.
0: So you can listen back later.
2: And I'm going... No, I don't want to record this phone call. Now, I understand if it was a phone call that was worthy recording, you know, if there was some business element or something else involved. But you're saying to yourself, well, is that legal in Virginia? Well, yes, it is. It's generally not against the law to record a phone conversation in Virginia without the other party's knowledge, provided that you are a participant in that conversation. You remember the famous scene in, I don't know what movie it was, where they were depicting, what's her name, from the Bill Clinton days?
1: Monica Lewinsky.
2: Yeah, and her gal pal who was recording conversations with her. And it came up that, no, Virginia is a state where as long as you're one of the people in the yes. phone call, you're under the code of Virginia. It's one party consent.
1: That's one of those things I never really understood. It was like, I think I'm going to record our conversation.
2: Yeah. You
1: know, I'm not going to tell anybody, but, well, that's okay because I know I'm recording the conversation.
2: Yeah.
1: Despite the fact that the person you're recording doesn't know it. So,
2: well, but when you're on a phone, see, this is these murky questions that, like, Law and Order and L.A. Law used to get into, which I loved. I have to admit, you know, the murkier, the more convoluted the question, you know, the more interesting and fascinating I found it. You know, because, and I know people don't believe this anymore to a large degree, but there actually can be a side where both sides have something that's valid. And that's what makes it a very difficult question. And I think for a lot of folks, they view the world as very black and white. And there's nothing wrong with that. But there are times when there are gray areas. And I always used to find those issues fascinating. When we used to have more lawyer shows on than I think we have now. How many lawyer shows do we have now?
1: There's Matlock and, I guess, Law and Order.
0: Always.
1: And...
2: Yeah.
1: I can't think of any other ones.
2: Yeah, I don't.
1: Right now.
2: I think we don't have any lawyers on ABC, do we?
1: I don't
0: think so.
1: I don't know.
2: I don't think so. And do we have any lawyers on Fox?

0: I don't know.
1: Yeah, I don't think so either. Yeah. But so it wants, you know, it asked me, do you want to record this? And I thinking to myself, no, I don't want to record. I don't want to record it. Now, apparently there are certain guidelines, workplace and professional guidelines. While legal under state law, secret recordings of coworkers or clients can violate company policy and professional ethics, such as those governing attorneys. Can I record a conversation in Virginia? And then it cites something else. It's a complicated question. Da-da-da-da-da-da-da-da. And goes on and on and on. But it's the first time it had ever asked me to do that.
0: Mm-hmm. It's a newer feature, I think, on Android.
1: Is it?
0: I believe that. You know, I don't know how long it's been around, but, you know, it's. I think it just it got improved in some of the recent Android updates, I believe. So.
1: Okay.
0: And I don't know about Apple, so I couldn't tell you. Probably Apple's been able to do it for years, but I don't know.
1: Apple, I think, can record you.
0: It's actually been recording us all this time.
2: Exactly.
1: Well, that goes with me. What's the Geico commercial where the guy says, can people tell if you're texting while you're on the toilet? It has become my favorite commercial. Yeah, that and Dog Park.
0: Mm-hmm. Dog Park.
1: I love Dog Park. I can't wait till they release the whole single of Dog Park. That should be coming soon. But, you know, and it got me to, you know, thinking, so once I record it, what do I do with it? You know, it's like voicemails. Don't you, unless there's some really important reason to keep it, don't we try to get rid of voicemails as quickly as possible?
0: Yeah, because your voicemail box is going to fill up a lot faster.
1: Yeah. Don't you love that when you call people and you're told the mailbox is full?
0: Mm-hmm.
1: Someone we all know very well. That was the case when I called him one day. Your mailbox is full. Like, really? Come on. But, and I'm thinking, you know, it's just another thing to get rid of. I'm on a get rid of things phase, you know, which means I throw like one thing away a day, but it's a start. I keep looking around at all this stuff that someday my kids have to deal with, and then they're not going to want to deal with it. But why do I need to record this phone conversation? So now we could do that. You know, what else have they been, you know, are they listening? See, so somehow they had to know to offer me this prompt.
0: Mm-hmm.
1: So there's someone in the chain who's listening, or something told my phone, hey, Britt's on the phone.
0: You might be interested in recording this.
1: Yeah.
0: Yeah.
1: Yeah, and why didn't it the other 2,000 times I had a phone call, you know, and I'm trying to think of, and it was a really ignominious type call. It was, you know, it was not for anything, you know, related to national security or finances or whatever. And it was like, really? This is the stuff you think I should be recording? You know, really. You know, it would, I think, to put it in the same category, it would be like, really, you want me to take a picture of a crumb and put it on the internet? Is that what you want me to do? No, I don't think so. But, yeah, this is the first time it had ever asked me, you know, if I want to do that. So I've been curious. I've been trying to ask it and ask other sources why it just decided right now to do it, and not shocked. I know you'll all be shocked at this. It does not seem like they want to provide an answer. You know, normally they'll come up with some gibberish to try to placate you. But it basically, I don't know. I get the feeling that when AI does not want to answer, do you get this? Like you'll get some sponsored things that will direct you in some way, shape, or form that really is not helpful, or something you can feel like. Is AI capable of saying, no, I don't know?
0: I don't know about that.
1: I wonder if there's anything that it will. You know, we talked about.

0: this earlier, you know, about how somebody had made apparently a bomb or something and or had used AI to plan a shooting. And there were all these questions where I think we said, well, just say no. No, you can't use it for this or we will not give you that information. You know, kind of like a parrot. You know, if your four-year-old comes up to you with a shotgun and says, where are the shells? What do you say? Well, give me the shotgun if you're not getting the shells. You know, how tough is that? And the same thing, you know, with the technology of that. But it always goes back to show you that somebody's listening. And, you know, I understand maybe it is a good example of why, you know, you have these laws that do you anywhere have an expectation of privacy anymore? I don't think you can.
1: No.
0: If you're using any type of device or you're out in public, if you think there's an expectation of privacy, I think you're being very naive. 7:21 at WSVA. Time now for traffic and weather.
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1: Got an update from a traffic caller who called our tip line to tell us about that accident in the Winchester area. This one is southbound to I-81 as you're approaching Winchester at mile marker 315. And according to the caller, the lanes are now open, but traffic is still backed up about a quarter to a half mile in that area. Again, that's at mile marker 315 southbound as you are approaching the Winchester area this morning. Expect some delays. Lanes are open, but traffic is still moving slow in that area. Also have a problem at mile marker 257, minor delays. Northbound exit ramp is blocked at mile marker 257, the Mosey Interchange. That's due to a tractor trailer that's off the interstate and laying on its side there, and they are working to clear that right now. And if you're seeing it and we're not saying it, call the WSVA Traffic and News Tip Line 540-214-2500 and let us know. 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
3: 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Posting jobs, sifting through resumes, interviews with unqualified applicants, being ghosted. What if you could link with

0: Miles per hour. Partly cloudy tonight, low 49. Mostly sunny and pleasant tomorrow with a high at 78. And Thursday, sunny skies and a high at 81. Friday, look for partly sunny skies, high up to 87. And Saturday, a very warm day, partly sunny with a high at 88. Do have the possibility of a couple of showers, maybe a thunderstorm on Sunday. Otherwise, partly sunny with a high at 84. And next week, starting out cloudy on Monday with a high at 75. Then sunshine returns for Tuesday and Wednesday with highs in the mid to upper 70s. After that, we're back up into the mid 80s next Thursday, Friday, and Saturday with a chance of some rain and thunderstorms. Right now, we have mostly cloudy skies, a couple of breaks in those clouds, and 54 here at WSVA. This weather update presented by Rockingham Petroleum, serving our neighbors' energy needs since 1942. And an update on that situation at mile marker 257. This is northbound 257 at the Mosey Interchange. They now have a couple of cranes in place there to try to lift that tractor trailer back up. As a result of that, it looks like they have shut down the northbound exit ramp. So if you normally exit at the Mosey Interchange at 257, it looks like it is temporarily blocked while they've moved wreckers or crane-like vehicles in there to try to lift that tractor trailer back up and get it on all fours. Or 18, I guess. WSVA time is now 7:24. Coming up, sports.
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0: Let's take a look at sports. I am Dave Riggert. There's one high school regional game on Monday as the Broadway softball team beat East Rockingham 6-1 in their 3C quarterfinal. They advance to the semis and play Western Albemarle this evening at 6 o'clock, while Turner Ashby plays host to Rustburg in the other 3C semifinal. And we'll have the TA baseball game tonight for you on ESPN. Harrisonburg is the Knights host Fluvanna County at 6 in the Region 3 semifinals, while Spotswood entertains LCA in the other 3C semi. All the region semifinals take place this evening around the area in baseball, softball, and boys and girls soccer. There were no RCBL games on Monday, but two were on tap this evening as Massanutten plays at Elkton and Bridgewater's on the road. They play at Stewart Strap. The first pitch of both of those games is at 7 o'clock this evening. For Major League Baseball last night, the Nationals lost at home to Miami 7-3 as Washington drops to 31-30. And the JMU men's basketball team added a 10th transfer to the roster on Monday as they have signed Stephen City native Adrian Myers. The 6'6 Myers played at Massanutten Military Academy, spent 2 years at Mississippi State, and averaged 11.1 points per game last year at San Jose State. That's a look at sports. I'm Dave Riggert.
1: Everyone's story is different. And when it comes to your health, sometimes the best way to understand what's possible is to hear from someone who's been there.
2: I came here because of persistent back pain, which I've been suffering for several years. The ordinary treatments were not working, so a friend of mine described this place and said, you probably should come here because I think they'll help you. So I've been coming here, and I've seen a gradual change in my pain. It's not severe when I get up in the morning. I'm able to move around a lot more. I'm able to stand for longer periods of time, which I wasn't able to do before. This place is tremendous. The staff here is friendly and kind. They take very good care of you. I would highly recommend it.
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0: Between Iran-backed Hezbollah and Israel bolsters investor sentiment. The yield on the 10-year U.S. Treasury fell more than 4 basis points to 4.435%. Blackstone said it has raised $13.1 billion for its latest Asia private equity fund, marking its largest PE fundraise in the region. Blackstone said it has invested more than $7 billion across 12 deals in Asia over the past 24 months.
1: And this business update brought to you by Hartman Memorials. It's 7:30 at WSVA. Time now for an information update.
2: ABC News, I'm Sherry Preston. President Trump pushing for a ceasefire in Lebanon. ABC's Karen Hua is in Washington and says he talked with both Hezbollah and the Prime Minister of Israel.
3: The phone call came after Israel escalated its bombing campaign against Hezbollah fighters in Lebanon, ordering strikes in the capital, Beirut. That triggered a mass exodus and prompted Iran's leadership to threaten to call off peace talks with the U.S. President Trump has since claimed to have brokered a de-escalation. Trump says talks with Iran are now resuming at a rapid pace.
2: Russia has launched new attacks on Ukraine overnight, firing drones and missiles, killing at least 17 people. There are worries more could be found dead in the rubble of buildings. Police in Muscatine, Iowa say a gunman killed 6 members of his own family in a shooting spree covering several locations. They say he then took his own life after being confronted later by police. This is ABC News.
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1: We have a tractor-trailer crash that could mess you up on your way to work this morning. If you normally exit northbound I-81 at mile marker 257, that's the Mosey Interchange. The northbound exit ramp is closed right now as they try to bring back up on from its side a tractor-trailer that is laying on its side at that exit ramp there. Again, the exit ramp northbound shut down at this time, so you'll need to exit either at the last Harrisonburg exit or go to Newmarket, I guess, to get off the interstate. And if you're seeing it and we're not saying it, call the WSVA Traffic and News Tip Line 540-214-2500 and let us know.
5: WSVA's local AccuWeather for Harrisonburg and the Shenandoah Valley. Partly sunny today with a high of 70 and a light breeze out of the north-northeast. Partly cloudy tonight, cool the low down to 49. Mostly sunny, pleasant day for us Wednesday. A warming trend kicking in with the high up to 78. Mostly sunny Thursday, the high 81. Very warm with shifting clouds and sun Friday, the high of 87. Partly sunny Saturday, the high 88. I'm AccuWeather meteorologist Jason Caterina on WSVA.
1: 54 and mostly cloudy skies here at WSVA. WSVA time is now 7:33.
6: For News Talk 92.1 and 550 WSVA, I'm Lyndon Kaiser. One woman was arrested and another remains wanted after an alleged shoplifting spree in Waynesboro. WSVA's Carolyn Unger reports.
7: Police Captain Benjamin Lemon said officers located two women at a traffic stop who had allegedly taken items from Target and cited both for shoplifting. The driver, 29-year-old Casey Napier, was arrested on 5 misdemeanor counts of petty larceny and released pending her September 8th appearance in General District Court. The passenger, later identified as Clarissa Cassidy, provided officers with a false identity during the traffic stop, resulting in her summons for petite larceny being issued to the incorrect person. The 33-year-old Cassidy remains wanted on multiple charges, and anyone with information regarding her whereabouts is asked to call the Waynesboro Police Department. For WSVA News, I'm Carolyn Unger.
6: Thank you, Carolyn. Governor Abigail Spanberger signed a package of housing bills yesterday designed to expand access to affordable housing options and strengthen protections for residents of manufactured homes. Spanberger spoke at Cavco Industries, a manufacturer of factory-built homes in Rocky Mount, saying such affordable houses have faced zoning restrictions that limit where they are allowed to be placed, leaving families fewer options in a housing market that doesn't work for Virginia.
8: Virginia is taking concrete steps to tackle our housing crisis from several different angles, expanding supply, protecting tenants, increasing transparency, and making sure that manufactured housing has the same standing under Virginia law as any other home.
6: The new laws require local zoning ordinances to treat manufactured homes the same as site-built single-family homes and mandates that landlords clearly disclose all fees associated with leasing lots in manufactured homes.

0: communities. Lane closures required by paving operations will likely cause traffic delays in Harrisonburg. Officials say paving work will take place on Stone Spring Road between the I-81 overpass bridge and the city limits beginning tomorrow and continuing through next Thursday, June 11th, 7 to 5 each day. While lanes will be closed during the project, authorities say the road will remain open to through traffic. As always, drivers are encouraged to travel cautiously around the work zone. Rockingham County is now accepting applications for short-term rental permits through the Department of Community Development. Director Rachel Salatin explained that the Board of Supervisors approved an ordinance last December that establishes an administrative permit program for short-term rentals. And under that ordinance, operators of short-term rentals must obtain a permit by December 31st.
1: The ordinance does not regulate who may operate a short-term rental or where short-term rentals may be located. The program is intended to address health, safety, and welfare considerations associated with short-term rental property.
0: A $200 fee will apply to permit applications and annual renewals, and those permits will be valid for 1 year from the date of issuance. Application materials can be found on the county's website. And finally, the Virginia Lottery has released its report on sports wagering activity submitted by licensed operators for April. During the month, Virginians wagered nearly $614 million and won over $544 million for a combined 11.3% operators' win percentage. State law places a 15% tax on sports betting activity based on each permit holder's adjusted gross revenue, which means $9.8 million in tax payments were made for the month. Of that, more than $244,000 was allocated to the Problem Gambling Treatment and Support Fund. For News Talk 92.1 and 550 WSVA, I'm Lyndon Kaiser.
2: Thank you very much, Lyndon. 7:36 here on Early Mornings on WSVA. We asked yesterday morning in a Facebook question, what do you do with those coins that charity send you? And apparently I'm like one of the only people who gets those letters still. We didn't have a lot of responses. Almost everybody who did basically said, I keep them. And somebody, there's probably a story there, but their response was rather vigorous. Could we explain it that way? They said they find out what the organization is, and they give them to, like, their competition. Okay. Hmm. Like I said, I'm sure there's a story there. I really don't know if I want to know what it is. But they seemed... Seemed rather agitated when it came to that. So apparently, I'm one of the few people getting those. My wife says she couldn't believe it. I asked the question, just take them. And I said, okay. It was only, 20 cents. But I did put it back in the envelope because it came with postage. And it will go in the mail today along with some other bills and things like that. I have to tell you that the reason I ended up getting into radio and not some other form of journalism is I can't spell. I can't spell to save my life. And for some reason, whenever they set up my, what do we call it? Is it accountant or whatever in our computer there in the studio? I don't have spell check. I have spell check that works on certain things, but not other things. Someday I'll get around to asking Matt the engineer to set it up. So every time I do something, it needs to be spell checked. Because I'm not good at it. And it's some of the most basic words that you can misspell. So, of course, someone put together a list of the most misspelled words in the USA. What do you think's number one?
3: For me, it's refrigerator.
2: Refrigerator? That's one of the ones I always have to look at.
3: I can never get that right.
0: I mess up separate all the time for some reason.
2: Do you?
0: Yeah. It goes back a long way for me. I don't know
2: Well,
0: why.
2: Number one...

0: is bougie.
1: Bougie? Okay.
0: It's an additive exhibiting, an adjective, mm-hmm. exhibiting qualities attributed to the middle class.
1: Okay.
0: B-O-U-G-I-E. Or is that bourgeois? See, no wonder it's, we just don't use it enough. But the other ones that surprised me here. Favorite was number two, through, T-H-R-O-U-G-H.
2: Mm-hmm.
0: Tomorrow, the one I always screw up. How many M's in tomorrow?
1: One.
0: One, correct.
1: Yeah.
0: Correct. Because. I've never misspelled because in my entire life.
1: Because?
0: Yep. B-E-C-A-U-S-E. Yep.
1: Yeah.
2: How about occur, though?
1: O-C-C-E-R?
0: But which one do you use?
2: O-C-C-U-R.
1: U-R? Is that the correct spelling?
0: Hey, this is my list.
1: Yeah.
0: Don't start making up your own. Definitely is number seven. Beautiful is number eight. Nice is number nine. Separate. There you go.
3: There it is.
0: Is number 10. But here's the stuff I like when they dive in to see what word is most misspelled in each state. And in the Commonwealth of Virginia, the most frequently misspelled word is beautiful. Or no,
1: really?
0: Spaghetti.
1: Spaghetti. Okay.
0: Spaghetti. Beautiful is Utah.
2: Beautiful spaghetti.
0: Spaghetti. Spaghetti. In West Virginia, it's beautiful. And can I say something about West Virginia? So I was watching the baseball game last night. West Virginia was playing Kentucky for the right to go to the Super Regional. And they win the game. And the players all line up on the first baseline, face the crowd, and what do?
1: Bow?
0: They start singing Almost Heaven, West Virginia.
1: Okay.
0: Everybody in the place is singing it.
1: Mm-hmm.
0: I was impressed. You know, people do stuff at games, and you go, does it really mean anything? I just thought, this means something to these folks. Everybody in the place knows all the words to the song. And the players are all, you know, linked in arms going back and forth, and the crowd is doing, you know, the same thing. And there are certain places, you see this a lot after games involving the service academies. They will sing their alma mater. And they do it at some colleges. And I got to be honest with you, they do it at some colleges, and it just kind of is hinky to me. But for some reason, I was impressed.
1: Don't they always do that at West Virginia games?
2: I think
1: Mountaineers always do that. That's about
0: Yeah. But I've done games involving JMU and West Virginia in different sports, and I'm in those cases. I'm usually on the air doing the post game show while they're doing it, but this just. I mean, ESPN stayed with it. You know, they were getting ready to go to another game, and they stayed all the way through it till they sang it. And, you know, it reached to whatever, how many bars or lines or, you know, whatever that they sing verses. And then talked to the player who got the game-winning hit. But it was just, I thought it was kind of cool. You know, there's a lot of stuff that people do now, you know, to get their moments on social media and other stuff like that. And you get the feeling it's kind of orchestrated and it's kind of hokey. And I just thought, you know, I think the word I'm looking for is organic. It just looked like everybody was doing it because they wanted to do it. And it's, you know, and it means something to them. So West Virginia fans may have seen it hundreds of times. And, you know, and you come to expect it. But I thought it was interesting the way it all just kind of came together. And while we're tossing out kudos, you know who we have to congratulate?
1: Who's that?
0: Our own Jeff Ishii. His Troy team is going to the Super Regional.

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0: But Lupert, also to Brant Suit and to Rachel Miller celebrating today. 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
0: The exit ramp to mile marker 257 northbound at I-81. This is the Mosey Broadway interchange. Northbound exit ramp remains closed at this time because they are still working to upright a tractor trailer in that area and get it moved out of the area from an accident earlier this morning. Southbound I-81 in the Winchester area, mile marker 315. Traffic backed up about a mile due to an accident. It's on the shoulder. Traffic's getting by, just moving slowly. And if you're seeing it and we're not saying it, call the WSBA Traffic and News Tip Line 540-214-2500 and let us know. 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

0: WSVA's local AccuWeather for Harrisonburg and the Shenandoah Valley. Partly sunny, 70 today. Partly cloudy tonight, 49. Sunny tomorrow and 78. Low 80s on Thursday with sunny skies. Right now, cloudy and 54 at WSVA. 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It's 7:52 at WSVA.
1: Dave Riggert is standing by. 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
2: There's a lot of backyard vegetable gardening going on this year, primarily due to food price inflation. A recent survey found that 30% of those who plan to grow their own vegetables and herbs, they're gardening for the first time this year, with 65% listing inflation as the number one reason they chose to start a garden. The movement is being driven by millennials and Gen Z, with the survey revealing that nearly 2 out of 5 Americans under the age of 35, they now grow at least some of their own vegetables. 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And all I've got to say is welcome to the garden. It's one of the most rewarding hobbies I have ever found.
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0: The mile marker 257, the northbound exit ramp is closed. It has been closed for over an hour now. They have wreckers in place trying to upright a tractor trailer that crashed there earlier this morning, but the whole ramp is shut down. So if you normally exit at Mosee at mile marker 257, you're going to need to either exit early in Harrisonburg or wait until you get to Newmarket. And if you're seeing it and we're not saying it, call the WSBA Traffic and News Tip Line at 540-214-2500 and let us know.
1: WSVA's local AccuWeather for Harrisonburg and the Shenandoah Valley. Partly sunny today with a high of 70 and a light breeze out of the north-northeast. Partly cloudy tonight, cool the low down to 49. Mostly sunny, pleasant day for us Wednesday. A warming trend kicking in with a high up to 78. Mostly sunny Thursday, the high 81. Very warm with shifting clouds and sun Friday, the high of 87. Partly sunny Saturday, the high 88. I'm AccuWeather meteorologist Jason Caterina on WSVA.
0: We have plenty of clouds and 54 here at WSVA. 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
2: For News Talk 92.1 and 550 WSVA, I'm Lyndon Kaiser. The Rockingham County School Board approved the new technical center for Rockingham County Public Schools during last night's meeting. Superintendent Dr. Larry Shiflett said that last week the school board had a joint work session with the Board of Supervisors to look at the current design of the new technical center's facilities.
3: And so just was wanting to come before the board to get a public vote for moving forward with the proposed building and design plan for the future technical center in Rockingham County.
2: After some discussion of designs as well as keeping the board informed of the construction of the building, the vote to approve the technical center was unanimous. The victim of Friday morning's fatal motorcycle crash in Waynesboro has been identified. At 10:52 a.m., Virginia State Police Sergeant Jessica Sheehan says troopers were dispatched to the crash on Route 250 near the 300 block of Three Notch Mountain Highway.
4: The preliminary investigation indicates that a white Harley-Davidson motorcycle was traveling eastbound on Route 250 from Waynesboro when it lost control in a sharp curve, crossed into the westbound travel lane, and struck a 2008 Lexus head-on. The Lexus was pulling a small enclosed trailer.
2: Sheehan reports the motorcycle operator, 34-year-old Hillary Bostic of Grottoes, succumbed to injuries sustained in the crash. The driver and passenger in the Lexus were not injured. Speed and alcohol are not considered factors in the accident, and no charges are pending. The crash remains under investigation. Virginia lawmakers are facing a deadline to reach a budget deal before the start of the new fiscal year. Lawmakers will return to Richmond with negotiations ongoing to pass a compromise budget that can reach the governor's desk. The main point of contention continues to be a Senate proposal to phase out the state's sales tax exemption for data centers earlier than planned, which has been opposed by House Democrats and the governor. The disagreement has led to a stalemate, with warnings of a government shutdown if a budget is not passed by June 30th. Despite the impasse, lawmakers say they expect to reach a deal before the deadline, with updated financial projections aiding negotiations. The stalemate over talks between Iran and the U.S. sent oil prices higher yesterday, and analysts say gas prices may not be far behind. Gas prices were coming down recently after there were reports of a breakthrough in negotiations. However, Patrick DeHaan with Gas Buddy told ABC News those dips in prices could be short-lived.
5: Stations could be faced with what's called an intraday price increase. That is, prices are up so dramatically today that markets may not wait until the end of the day to send that lower price, or the higher price rather, down the chain to gas stations. So in theory, we may start seeing stations raise prices relatively quickly.
2: DeHaan added that it's still not impossible that later this summer, even ahead of July 4th, that the national average could be pressing $5 a gallon. And finally, local law enforcement is commending the Page County Commonwealth's attorney's opposition to assault weapon and public carry bans recently signed into law by Governor Abigail Spanberger. Sheriff Chad Cubbage has publicly posted a letter from Commonwealth's attorney Chapman Good stating that the bans, both set to take effect July 1st, infringe on the rights of law-abiding citizens to keep and bear arms and are therefore in direct conflict with the Second Amendment to the U.S. Constitution and Article 1, Section 13 of the Virginia Constitution. Good ultimately concludes that the new laws are unenforceable. In a social media post, Sheriff

0: Babich thanked Good for protecting the rights of the people. For News Talk 92.1 and 550 WSVA, I'm Lyndon Kaiser.
1: Thank you, Lyndon. 8:10 the time here on Early Mornings on WSVA. I'm Jim Brett along with Frank Wild, Jacqueline Dobrin, Lyndon Kaiser, Dave Riggert, and Jeff Ishii for this Tuesday morning. Tuesday is the day we talk travel with the folks from the Wishing Well. Harry Reif is in with us today, and I guess, Harry, I should say aloha to you.
2: Aloha, Brother Jim, indeed. Yeah, I just got back from, as you know, from escorting a group of 23, many of them, very loyal listeners. We went to four Hawaiian islands in just over a week. Can you imagine that?
1: And they're all beautiful places. I've been to them before. They're fantastic. I think my favorite, though, is Maui.
2: Yep, Maui I like very, very much as well. We were at Maui, we were at Oahu, we're on the Big Island. A lot of people don't know the name of the Big Island. I know you do, right?
1: Yeah, the Big Island.
2: It's called, no, it's got a real name. That is Hawaii. Hawaii, yes. is the Big Island, and it's also the name for all of the islands. And we were in Kauai also. 10 days of fantastic weather. I'm going to call it jaw-dropping scenery, and the kind of camaraderie that you get when you travel together with a bunch of nice people. It was fantastic. This group was put together over the past year, and just was fantastic. We got to do a lot of things. We were down there on a very special weekend. We were over there on Memorial Day weekend, which was really symbolic. We stood on the deck of the USS Missouri, where World War II ended. We stood right next to the spot where they signed that treaty. We visited Pearl Harbor, the Arizona Memorial. We had dinner at traditional Hawaiian luau's, and we visited three volcanoes, including the one that was doing a little bit of stuff this weekend, Kilauea.
1: Yeah.
2: Yeah, it waited until after we left. It waited a day until after we left, but we were standing there looking down at Kilauea, and we walked black sand beaches created by some of the older volcanic eruptions, learned about the history of the islands and how they were created. We talked to native Hawaiians about what the eruptions mean, the goddess of Pele, and what they mean to the Hawaiian culture and to the people personally. We learned a lot about the history of the island, but not as a history lesson, but as a walking, experiential history lesson. It's a trip that I believe that this group will remember and talk about for the rest of their lives.
1: All right, now the important question. Before you left, I told you, you had to have some loco moco.
2: Yes, I did.
1: Did you have loco moco?
2: I did have loco moco. I also, okay. just because I felt I had to, I had the traditional poi, and my opinion has not changed. it's an acquired taste. It's a cross between wallpaper paste and tofu, and I apologize to all the tofu people out there, but it's not got much to itself. It's used as an accent to meals. You know, tofu, they flavor it and do all kinds of things to it. Well, that's the theory behind poi also.
1: That's not the loco moco I've had in the past.
2: No, right, loco moco is way, way different. I'm talking about poi.
1: Oh, yeah.
2: Yeah, poi. Yeah. No, loco moco's good.
1: You can keep your poi, pal. So, you know, when you talk about traveling with groups, and I think a lot of families in particular like to do these multi-generational trips, but the big question is, how do you have a great organized trip where there's not a lot of stress, or one that just turns exceedingly chaotic? And I think that's the fear folks have, particularly when they travel in large groups.
2: Yeah, people are worried about that, and you're right. Whether it's a family, and families are now, when you talk about multi-generations, you talk about extended families, that's a challenge. You're talking groups, a group of, you know, 10, 15, 20 is not unusual. At the Wishing Well, our groups range up to 100 people. I'm not promising to ever do that one again, but that's the largest group I've ever done. Travelers ask, you know, how does that not turn into chaos? How is it not crazy? And the truth is, success.

0: successful group travel is not an accident. Never happens by accident. And it's easy to think about at home. When you're at home, we're used to dealing with life's curveballs. Things happen all the time. So people talk about travel and travel problems, but it happens at home too. We have weather problems. I remember there was a, what they called snowcrete this winter. You know,
1: yes.
0: Problems come up all the time. Delays, weather, illnesses, cranky people show up on your doorsteps from time to time. Actually, on a vacation, those same problems happen, but they feel way bigger because you're out of your routine. You don't have your usual resources, and you feel out of control. So that's why planning, attitude, and experience are absolutely critical to answer the question of how do you manage a group that big, the question you asked. So I'm going to share some key secrets. Some people rely on the wishing well to do groups, and we're happy for that. We do a lot of groups, but we also have a lot of individual travelers, and we also help families that are trying to put together vacations. So I'm going to share with you and your listeners this morning some of the secrets that Terry and I have behind creating smooth group or family vacations. And this is true whether you're traveling with us, you know, you may be traveling with a church group, your family, planning your own group trip. But here's the key secrets. Number one, start early, really early. For groups, when we start planning groups, the sweet spot's about 12 to as far as 24 months out, depending on the size of the group and the complexity of what you're trying to accomplish on your itinerary. The bigger the group, the more lead time you need, because obviously think about flights, think about local guides, hotels, excursions. You're not getting two slots or four slots. You're asking for many slots. So getting on that list early is better. It's better for price. It's better for commitments. People are willing to negotiate when they, you know, have a lot left to sell. Number two, choose a strong group leader. And I'm not talking about physically strong. I'm talking about somebody who's got strong organizational skills. Doesn't have to be somebody who knows everything. It's just someone who communicates well. They stay calm and they solve problems without a lot of drama. We know people that don't have those skills, and we know people who do have those skills. You want a strong group leader. And the third one is, the third one is set expectations before you go. We plan our trips ahead of time. We explain them. We market them. But then before we go, we have a group meeting. And you've been at some of these, so you know about this, Jim. And a lot of people listening do too. But we have a pre-trip meeting. It's golden. That's where we tell people what's going to happen, what we hope will happen, and what might happen. So we start setting expectations, and we talk about, you know, if problems arise, here's how we're going to deal with it. And that gives people confidence. When people know that you've thought through things, you have a lot of confidence, and it lets them know that when something happens, you are on it. You're going to work on it. You're going to solve it. When we have issues that come up during our trips, it may be something that I solve as a group leader, or maybe something that I'm doing some things, but also Terry's doing some things, and she's got other people deployed, you know, at maybe the airlines, you know, special services desk doing things too. The fourth thing, besides starting early, choosing strong group leader, setting expectations before you go, is to involve a travel professional. This doesn't necessarily cost extra, but it gives you the experience and, more importantly, the resources that individuals simply don't have on their own. This group that I was just with on our way home, we had a wonderful direct flight from Honolulu back to Washington, D.C. I mean, that's fantastic, right? Direct flights.
1: Mm-hmm.
0: We always talk about that. But sadly, this plane had a maintenance issue. And while they were solving the maintenance issue and flying in parts from stateside here, the crew timed out and wasn't legal, so they couldn't staff the plane. And so what happened is we had to reroute, rebook, and fix things fast. So we moved 23 people in today's full airplane environment. We moved 23 people and we rerouted ourselves and got ourselves home. Yes, we were, you know, about 12 or 15 hours.

0: hours later than expected, but we did all travel together. We got home safely, and in the process, you know, the airlines fed us really well. People came home with, you know, with full belly, better food than you get on the airline. They came home, you know, with full bellies. Some of them even brought some souvenirs, and they returned with a nice travel credit. All things that United, and in this case, our airline, didn't have to do, but because we got to the right people, asked the right questions, and were cooperating with them in solving this immense problem for them, we got those people home, and we were able to fix things. So that's what I mean by involving a travel professional, whether you're doing it on your own or whether you're doing it through a company like the Wishing Well. We're going to make that happen.
1: And if you want to talk to Harry, Terry, and the folks at the Wishing Well about group travel, how do they get a hold of you?
0: We're easy to get a hold of. You can come visit us. We're at 243 Neff Avenue. You can give us a call. We're at 540-908-2333. Or you can visit us on the web at thewishingwell.biz anytime. And there's a form there. You can send us a message. Let us know what you're thinking of doing. And if you've ever thought about group travel, we're here to help make that travel unforgettable in a positive way, so you come back with lots of great memories, lots of great stories, and wonderful experiences.
1: Harry, thank you.
0: Always a pleasure, Jim. You take care, my friend.
1: Thanks. WSVA time is now 8:21. And, Frank, something I forgot to do earlier.
2: Yes.
1: Remember I told you that the gas in Fishersville yesterday was 3:35?
2: Right.
1: We wanted to get an update today, 3:33.
2: Oh, down two more cents.
1: Yeah, so no huge increase in the price of gas. Coming up in our 9 o'clock hour this morning, we're going to talk to the folks from Rockingham County. County Administrator Casey Armstrong will join us. That's coming up starting at 9:15 today on WSVA. 8:22, time for us to update traffic and weather.
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2: We still have an issue on I-81 northbound. If you're exiting at the Mosey Interchange, that exit ramp has been shut down for the last couple of hours here. We're continuing to work to get a tractor and trailer out of the way there that had crashed right on that ramp. It looks like they have gotten the tractor and trailer upright, so they should be reopening that exit ramp anytime. But again, that's at mile marker 257, the Mosey Broadway exit. Expect delays. That exit ramp may be open soon, but right now VDOT's still reporting that it is closed. And if you're seeing it and we're not saying it, call the WSVA Traffic and News Tip Line 5.

0: Mostly sunny skies, could see an afternoon thunderstorm and a high at 84. Monday and Tuesday, some clouds and sunshine with highs in the mid-70s. Wednesday, sunny skies and a high at 77. And next Thursday and Friday, could see a little rain with temperatures in the mid-80s again. We have 56 and partly sunny skies at WSVA. WSVA time is 8:24.
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3: Let's take a look at sports. I am Dave Riggert. There's one high school regional game on Monday as the Broadway softball team beat East Rockingham 6-1 in their 3-seed quarterfinal. They advance to the semis and play Western Albemarle this evening at 6 o'clock, while Turner Ashby plays host to Rustburg in the other 3-seed semifinal. And we'll have the TA baseball game tonight for you on ESPN. Harrisonburg is the Knights host Fluvanna County at 6 in the Region 3 semifinals, while Spotswood entertains LCA in the other 3-seed semi. All the region semifinals take place this evening around the area in baseball, softball, and boys and girls soccer. There were no RCBL games on Monday, but two are on tap this evening as Massanutten plays at Elkton and Bridgewater's on the road. They play at Stewart Strap. The first pitch of both of those games is at 7 o'clock this evening. For Major League Baseball last night, the Nationals lost at home to Miami 7-3 as Washington drops to 31-30. And the JMU men's basketball team added a 10th transfer to the roster on Monday as they have signed Stephen City native Adrian Myers. The 6'6 Myers played at Massanutten Military Academy, spent 2 years at Mississippi State, and averaged 11.1 points per game last year at San Jose State. That's a look at sports. I'm Dave.
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0: tech company posted blockbuster second quarter results that blew away estimates. Revenue was up 40% from a year ago, and the tech company posted its biggest earnings beat since 2018. Server revenue was particularly strong, coming in at nearly $5.5 billion, which is nearly $1 billion ahead of estimates. Coding tools are becoming an increasingly big target for Google and Microsoft as they try to catch Anthropic and OpenAI in the red-hot market. CNBC reports that Microsoft is gearing up for coding-related announcements at its Build conference this week, following Google's emphasis on new products and offerings at its developer conference in May. Futures are down this morning. That's your money now.
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3: ABC News, I'm Sherry Preston. More attacks in Lebanon despite President Trump's push for a ceasefire there. Lebanon's state-run news agency says Israeli forces carried out 3 strikes, and the IDF says it intercepted rocket and drone attacks aimed toward northern Israel. President Trump and the Justice Department saying they will abide by a court order temporarily freezing the anti-weaponization fund. Here's ABC's Jonathan Carl.
4: The court proceedings are moving forward, but what's really happening is open revolt in Congress over this fund. And the president, I think, by coming out and saying, I'm going to abide by the court's rulings on this, is trying to forestall an effort to kill it in Congress.
3: Russia firing a fresh barrage of missiles and drones into Ukraine overnight, killing 17 people. And officials warn that death toll could go up. Voters go to primary polls in 6 states today, including California, where there are big races for governor and L.A. mayor. This is ABC News.
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1: Well, that exit ramp at 257 northbound at the Mosse Broadway exit, it's been reopened. Traffic back to normal in that area, and we're not seeing any other issues up and down the valley or in central Virginia right now. But if you're seeing it and we're not saying it, call the WSBA Traffic and News Tip line at 540-214-2500 and let us know.
5: WSVA's local AccuWeather for Harrisonburg and the Shenandoah Valley. Partly sunny today with a high of 70 and a light breeze out of the north-northeast. Partly cloudy tonight, cool, the low down to 49. Mostly sunny, pleasant day for us Wednesday. A warming trend kicking in with a high up to 78. Mostly sunny Thursday, the high 81. Very warm with shifting clouds and sun Friday, the high of 87. Partly sunny Saturday, the high 88. I'm AccuWeather meteorologist Jason Caterina on WSVA.
1: Partly sunny and 57 here at WSVA. WSVA time is now 8:33. 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
6: For News Talk 92.1 and 550 WSVA, I'm Lyndon Kaiser. One woman was arrested and another remains wanted after an alleged shoplifting spree in Waynesboro. WSVA's Carolyn Unger reports.
7: Police Captain Benjamin Lemon said officers located 2 women at a traffic stop who had allegedly taken items from Target and cited both for shoplifting. The driver, 29-year-old Casey Napier, was arrested on 5 misdemeanor counts of petty larceny and released pending her September 8th appearance in General District Court. The passenger, later identified as Clarissa Cassidy, provided officers with a false identity during the traffic stop, resulting in her summons for petite larceny being issued to the incorrect person. The 33-year-old Cassidy remains wanted on multiple charges, and anyone with information regarding her whereabouts is asked to call the Waynesboro Police Department. For WSVA News, I'm Carolyn Unger.
6: Thank you, Carolyn. Governor Abigail Spanberger signed a package of housing bills yesterday designed to expand access to affordable housing options and strengthen protections for residents of manufactured homes. Spanberger spoke at Cavco Industries, a manufacturer of factory-built homes in Rocky Mount, saying such affordable houses have faced zoning restrictions that limit where they are allowed to be placed, leaving families fewer options and a housing market that doesn't work for Virginia.
8: Virginia is taking concrete steps to tackle our housing crisis from several different angles, expanding supply, protecting tenants, increasing transparency.

0: and making sure that manufactured housing has the same standing under Virginia law as any other home.
1: The new laws require local zoning ordinances to treat manufactured homes the same as site-built single-family homes and mandates that landlords clearly disclose all fees associated with leasing lots in manufactured home communities. Lane closures required by paving operations will likely cause traffic delays in Harrisonburg. Officials say paving work will take place on Stone Spring Road between the I-81 overpass bridge and the city limits beginning tomorrow and continuing through next Thursday, June 11th, 7 to 5 each day. While lanes will be closed during the project, authorities say the road will remain open to through traffic. As always, drivers are encouraged to travel cautiously around the work zone. WSVA News Time is 8:35.

0: 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I found it faster than anyone. After 4 seconds, I stood up and screamed,
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2: 540-438-8800. Rhino Rentals, where it's not just a rental, it's home.
3: Rockingham County is now accepting applications for short-term rental permits through the Department of Community Development. Director Rachel Salatin explained that the Board of Supervisors approved an ordinance last December that establishes an administrative permit program for short-term rentals. And under the ordinance, operators of short-term rentals must obtain a permit by December 31st.
4: The ordinance does not regulate who may operate a short-term rental or where short-term rentals may be located. The program is intended to address health, safety, and welfare considerations associated with short-term rental property.
3: A $200 fee will apply to permit applications and annual renewals, and those permits will be valid for 1 year from the date of issuance. Application materials can be found on the county's website. And finally, the Virginia Lottery has released its report on sports wagering activity submitted by licensed operators for April. During the month, Virginians wagered nearly $614 million and won over $544 million for a combined 11.3% operators win percentage. State law places a 15% tax on sports betting activity based on each permit holder's adjusted gross revenue, which means $9.8 million in tax payments were made for the month. Of that, more than $244,000 was allocated to the Problem Gambling Treatment and Support Fund. For News Talk 92.1 and 550 WSVA, I'm Lyndon Kaiser.
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0: It's time to play the Early Morning Pop Quiz, a chance for you to win a WSBA coffee mug if you can answer today's pop quiz question. First, a question for Linda today. Again, this should be an easy question. We'll find out. We want to know which planet is closest to the sun.
1: Hello, hello, hello. Come in.
0: Hello.
1: Come in. Ground hello. Control.
0: Yes. Which planet is closest to the sun?
1: I'm going with Mercury.
0: Mercury. That's a good that's a good guess because you're absolutely right.
1: That's the best guess, though.
0: Yes. You have just won a coffee creamer from the kitchen.
1: Ooh.
0: All right. Now for everybody playing at home. What language is the most widely spoken language in the world?
1: I see. That's where you need the reverb button.
0: Yes. If we had one, I would have used it there.
1: Yes.
0: World, world, world. Not in the United States, not in a particular country. We want to know what is the most widely spoken language in the world. 540-433-9782 is the number. 540-433-9782. If you think you know the answer to our early morning pop quiz.
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1: The Broadway Gobblers advance in the region playoffs with a 6-1 win Monday night at Broadway High School, defeating East Rockingham. Lila Devers in the circle went the distance for the Gobblers and gets the win, but she also helped her own cause with a two-run double in the bottom of the fifth inning, breaking a 1-1 tie. Kaylee Harper scored three times on the night for Broadway as they cruised to the 6-1 win, improving to 18-3, ending East Rockingham's season at 13-9. The Gobblers will be home on Tuesday, hosting Western Albemarle at 6. Again, the final score, Broadway 6, East Rockingham 1. I'm Dave Thomas reporting.
0: Also in the Region 3, C semifinals today. Turner Ashby plays host to Rustburg tonight at 6 o'clock. And we'll have the TA baseball game this evening for you on ESPN Harrisonburg as Unites host Fluvanna County at 6 o'clock in the Region 3, C semifinals. Well, spots with Entertains LCA and the other 3C semi. All of the Region semifinals will take place this evening around the area in baseball, softball, and boys and girls soccer. The James Madison men's basketball team added a 10th transfer to the roster on Monday as they've signed Stephen City native Adrian Myers. The 6'6 Myers comes to JMU from San Jose State, where he averaged 11.1 points per game last season. He also spent 2 years at Mississippi State, one as a redshirt, and he played his prep basketball at Massanutten Military Academy. Myers is the 13th player to sign with Preston Spradlin and the Dukes for the 26-27 season. The Women's College World Series Championship Series is now set as it'll be a rematch of last year's Champ Series. Defending national champion Texas beat Tennessee twice on Monday, 5-2 and 4-0 to advance and play Texas Tech again. The Red Raiders also had to win twice yesterday. They beat number one Alabama 5-4 and 2-0. The championship series begins tomorrow night in Oklahoma City. The NCAA baseball super regionals are set as the final six regional tournaments were completed on Monday. Oklahoma upset number two Georgia Tech 8-7 in 10 innings as the top two national seeds failed to get to the supers as number one UCLA lost on Sunday. A Sun Belt team will host a super regional as Troy upset number eight Florida 10-2 and they'll host Little Rock for a spot in Omaha. West Virginia, St. John's, Auburn, and USC all picked up wins on Monday to advance to the Super Regionals. There were no RCBL games on Monday, but there are two on tap tonight as Massanutten plays at Elkton at 7 o'clock, and Bridgewater's on the road. They play at Stewart's Draft, and that first pitch is also set for 7 o'clock. And for Major League Baseball last night, the Nationals lost at home to Miami 7-3 in the opener of their three-game series. Washington drops to 31-30 this season. That's a look at sports. I'm Dave Riggert.
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0: at Delaney Hall. Counterterrorism officials finalizing security for the World Cup. Drone operators who enter restricted airspace could be fined as much as $100,000. Sherry Preston, ABC News.
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3: All clear on the roads right now. No accidents or delays, but if you're seeing it and we're not saying it, call the WSVA Traffic and News Tip Line at 540-214-2500 and let us know.
4: WSVA's local AccuWeather for Harrisonburg and the Shenandoah Valley. Partly sunny today with a high of 70 and a light breeze out of the north-northeast. Partly cloudy tonight, cool the low down to 49. Mostly sunny, pleasant day for us Wednesday. A warming trend kicking in with a high up to 78. Mostly sunny Thursday, the high 81. Very warm with shifting clouds and sun Friday, the high of 87. Partly sunny Saturday, the high 88. I'm AccuWeather meteorologist Jason Caterina on WSVA.
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5: For News Talk 92.1 and 550 WSVA, I'm Lyndon Kaiser. The Rockingham County School Board approved the new technical center for Rockingham County Public Schools during last night's meeting. Superintendent Dr. Larry Shiflett said that last week the school board had a joint work session with the Board of Supervisors to look at the current design of the new technical center's facilities.
6: And so just was wanting to come before the board to get a public vote for moving forward with the proposed building and design plan for the future technical center in Rockingham County.
5: After some discussion of designs as well as keeping the board informed of the construction of the building, the vote to approve the technical center was unanimous. The victim of Friday morning's fatal motorcycle crash in Waynesboro has been identified. At 10:52 a.m., Virginia State Police Sergeant Jessica Sheehan says troopers were dispatched to the crash on Route 250 near the 300 block of Three Notch Mountain Highway.
7: The preliminary investigation indicates that a white Harley-Davidson motorcycle was traveling eastbound on Route 250 from Waynesboro when it lost control in a sharp curve, crossed into the westbound travel lane, and struck a 2008 Lexus head-on. The Lexus was pulling a small enclosed trailer.
5: Sheehan reports the motorcycle operator, 34-year-old Hillary Bostick of Grottoes, succumbed to injuries sustained in the crash. The driver and passenger in the Lexus were not injured. Speed and alcohol are not considered factors in the crash, and no charges are pending. The incident remains under investigation. Virginia lawmakers are facing a deadline to reach a budget deal before the start of the new fiscal year. Lawmakers will return to Richmond with negotiations ongoing to pass a compromise budget that can reach the governor's desk. The main point of contention continues to be a Senate proposal to phase out the state's sales tax exemption for data centers earlier than planned, which has been opposed by House Democrats and the governor. The disagreement has led to a stalemate, with warnings of a government shutdown if a budget is not passed by June 30th. Despite the impasse, lawmakers say they expect to reach a deal before the deadline, with updated financial projections aiding negotiations. The stalemate over talks between Iran and the U.S. sent oil prices higher yesterday, and analysts say gas prices may not be far behind. Gas prices were coming down recently after there were reports of a breakthrough in negotiations. However, Patrick DeHaan with Gas Buddy told ABC News those dips in price could be short-lived.
8: Stations could be faced with what's called an intraday price increase. That is, prices are up so dramatically today that markets may not wait until the end of the day to send that lower price, or the higher price rather, down the chain to gas stations. So in theory, we may start seeing stations raise prices relatively quickly.
5: DeHaan added that it is still not impossible that later this summer, even ahead of July 4th, that the national average could be pressing $5 a gallon. And finally, local law enforcement is commending the Page County Commonwealth's attorneys of

0: opposition to assault weapon and public carry bans recently signed into law by Governor Abigail Spanberger. Sheriff Chad Cubbage has publicly posted a letter from Commonwealth's attorney Chapman Good stating that the bans, both set to take effect July 1st, infringe on the rights of law-abiding citizens to keep and bear arms and are therefore in direct conflict with the Second Amendment to the U.S. Constitution and Article 1, Section 13 of the Virginia Constitution. Good ultimately concludes that the new laws are unenforceable. In a social media post, Sheriff Cubbage thanked Good for protecting the rights of the people. For News Talk 92.1 and 550 WSVA, I'm Lyndon Kaiser.
1: Thank you, Lyndon. 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You're listening to Early Mornings on News Talk 92.1 and 550 WSVA. I'm Frank Welt, along with Jim Britt. Lyndon Kaiser's in the WSVA newsroom. Dave Riggert with sports and Jeff Ishii with agribusiness news. Coming up next, we'll be talking with representatives from the Rockingham County government.
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0: 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Time to take a look at your WSVA AccuWeather forecast. For Harrisonburg in the Shenandoah Valley, partly sunny today and a high near 70. Partly cloudy tonight, low 49. Tomorrow, sunny and pleasant, high 78. Mostly sunny on Thursday, high 81. Getting warmer on Friday. Very warm with shifting clouds and sun, high 87. And then Sunday, very warm with partial sunshine and a high of 88. We currently have 58 degrees under sunny skies. At News Talk 92.1 and 550 WSVA.
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0: Time now in early mornings to check in with the folks from Rockingham County. Joining us today, Rockingham County Administrator Casey Armstrong. Case, good morning.
2: Good morning, sir.
0: And who is your wingman today?
2: Wingwoman is Trish Davidson, co-pilot, I'd like to say, of this small craft.
0: Okay. Trish, good morning.
3: Good morning.
0: So we got a lot of these thorny type questions to deal with, but we'll get to those later, the fun ones that seem to involve the state. Seems to be happening more often than not these days, but we'll get to that with skills games and stuff. Let's talk about something that's rather immediate, and that is the school board last night approved 5-0 the plans to go on for the Rockingham Technical Center to replace MTC. I know they had a meeting with the board a little bit earlier, a work session.
2: Correct.
0: So what can you update us on that, and what are we kind of looking at? I know Kevin Hutton was in with us a little over 10 days ago, and Kevin said he's had about as many construction meetings as he could ever remember. So I'm assuming that the planning for this is moving along fairly quickly. The big question I know everybody's going to ask, what's it going to cost the county?
2: That is a very good question. Before I answer that question, we'll talk about where the project stands currently. We decided, the county board of supervisors decided to go ahead and do a site excavation project at Innovation Village at Rockingham, so out near the SRI building on Route 11 North, just north of the city line. And we started excavating a 30-acre property there on the left side of Research Drive for what we hoped would be the eventual home of Rockingham Technical Center. And that project, I believe we started doing that grading 2 or 3 months ago, probably, and we're nearing completion on the pad. The design of that building

0: of that future Rockingham Technical Center is still underway, but I believe the current plans show it to be about 200,000 square feet, or slightly less of 200,000 square feet. About a 15-acre pad on a 30-acre property, plus or minus. It's in a good location for the county. It's in a good location for our industries, and we're working through some of the design elements now, but we're excited about it.
1: If we could compare it, how does it compare, larger, smaller, same as, or whatever, to the current MTC?
0: That's a good question. I believe it's going to be about 25 to 30% larger than if you were to add up all of their outbuildings and all of their facilities now. I believe you're going to come in about 20 or 30% larger than what they have now in facilities.
1: And because that was the one thing Kevin mentioned, is not just the breakup between the city and the county, but also the current MTC is landlocked.
0: Correct.
1: There's just nowhere to go. And it sounds like that this construction is being done with the possibility that later down the road, if you need possible expansion, you're going to have the land to do it.
0: Absolutely. You'll have the land to do it. And then I believe the plan that we've seen incorporates unbuilt shell space in the building itself. So, for instance, if there's a particular subject or technical lab that, you know, you find an industry out there that's doing really well and wants to, you know, bring in a skill down to the high school level, you have a lab that you could potentially turn into that. So, you know, I think it was really important to build out some shell space in this current plan for that particular reason.
1: Yeah, and it's, I look at a lot of the stuff that's been built recently, and I go back to the building next to us, Harrisonburg High School.
0: Correct.
1: And remember, a lot of those discussions were, okay, but we're going to have room to expand. Well, they finally reached the point when even they run out of room to expand. And I know the school that my son went to over in Augusta County, he was the first class over there, and they put extra space in until they ran out of that, you know, also. So is that kind of one of the keys with no matter what you're building these days when it comes to certain types or potential types of structures? You not only have to have the space for the current facility, but it's also good to have in your back pocket that ability to expand and not have to go find more land.
0: Absolutely. I think you want to build in that, you want to build in that, you know, margin of error, so to speak, to if you need to increase and you need to grow in a certain direction, you have it right there on your site. And in this case, you know, with RTC, MTC, whatever you want to call it today, you've got a lot of programming there that when done on the current campus just doesn't seem like there's enough space. So any of the ag programming, the large animal stuff, you know, we really don't have the space, the room, the facilities there probably to do as good of a job as we should as the number one agricultural county in the state. And this location, we'll have more space for that. We'll have the proper, you know, proper spacing and separation for those types of programs, and I'm very confident about that. That, you know, we'll have a much better product for the kids in the end.
1: Yeah, those cows just don't behave in the classroom, do they?
0: They don't seem to.
1: They just can't get them. You mentioned it. You mentioned SRI, and I was out that way not too long ago, and I looked at that big old beautiful building, and I remember the day that it was announced because we were live on the radio. Ken Patterson was in Richmond, and there was a lot of announcement about that and what that was going to be. And I think the key, if I remember everything with the governor, it was going to be the first step. And here we are now. How many years later?
0: Mm-hmm.
1: With SRI and
0: 20.
1: Yeah. It looks kind of lonely out there. It's a beautiful building,
0: yeah,
1: and everything else. But where does that stand, and is there any potential down the road for some more in the Innovation Park?
0: Absolutely. So, you know, SRI, that 40,000 square foot biomedical research facility that was built in 2008. You know, we were expecting more of that, and that did not happen. Just hasn't naturally occurred. However, they're going to be getting some neighbors in town. You're going to have additional county administration centers going to be built out there. You're going to have RTC, MTC, whatever we come up with. Mm-hmm. You've got some industrial, more industrial type users already there, and the Italian meat company, Negroni in the back.

0: was the workforce.
1: Mm-hmm.
0: And also proximity to JMU and a lot of other things like that. As far as I know, JMU is not going anywhere, and I don't believe EMU or Bridgewater are either. So I'm assuming that a lot of the elements that attracted SRI in the first place are still in place.
1: They are. And I think the SRI, the business that they do, is very stable. Right now, very stable, and they have no intentions of leaving or vacating the space. However, it doesn't necessarily just naturally grow, additional business around it based on what they do now. There was that thought that it would generate, more grapes on the vine, like in Menlo Park, and it hasn't necessarily worked out that way. However, we're seeing a lot of additional construction, a lot of additional business, not just the schools and county, but there are also companies moving out there. That's what we wanted. It's just not necessarily what we originally intended.
0: Right. Is it important to have that space? Basically, it sounds like shovel ready, that you'll have to do some work, but it's not drastic. You don't have to go in and condemn it and take it over and boot somebody else out or anything like that, that it sounds like you're just simply waiting for somebody to inquire.
1: Yes, it's very important. We've done a lot of the legwork, like phase one environmental surveying, some of the other environmental things, drilling. We've done subsurface analysis to know where rock is and where it isn't and that kind of thing. We've done advanced road network planning, all of these things to be able to try to accommodate just about any request that we might get. We've done a lot of utilities investigation, gas, power, obviously water and sewer we control there. But we're always looking to better our standing with those utilities as well, trying to understand what the limits are on power, on gas, all of that. Water and sewer are always present in our minds. And so we have to be ready to accommodate just about any request.
0: Casey Armstrong and Trish Davidson from Rockingham County are with us. You said the magic word, power. And I'm seeing all sorts of articles now about this mad gold rush for power that could be utilized in data centers related to AI, different things like that. And there's a thought that we're going to see a natural progression. Northern Virginia right now is the data center capital of the world. But sooner or later, they're actually going to run out of land there, and also the utilities and those other questions. Do you think we're going to see a natural migration pretty much down 81 where you anticipate you're going to see facilities like that who are going to show interest in the county?
1: I think eventually you will. I think it'll go out 66 first and then head down 81. But I think that there is more to be done in the way of grid infrastructure upgrade, power upgrade, that we're not really aware of. I know right now it would be difficult probably to support a data center from a power demand standpoint in the county. I think, maybe in the city there's a little bit different situation, but you need pretty specific conditions to be able to support a major data center. So unless that data center is coming right now with standalone nuclear power, it would be hard for us to support it. And not to mention the whole all of the land use considerations the board would have to take into account. Mm. The utilities, from a water consumption standpoint would also be a concern, but from a power standpoint would be a major concern for us. So some of that infrastructure has to be understood and accounted for in order to be able to suit that type of construction.
0: So is it kind of like, because I know Greg Rogers from SVEC has told me that if you're a utility, you don't build this stuff. You don't build this stuff like the baseball field in Iowa and they will come.
1: No, great
0: you build
1: movie.
0: It when they say they're actually coming. So it's not a chicken and the egg. It's until the chicken says they're heading to this area, we're not going to see any type of massive buildup in utilities.
1: Correct. I think, I don't want to speak out of turn on this, but my understanding is that the utility providers like Dominion, for instance, I don't think they can deny the request. They simply have to convey the length of time that it's expected to accommodate that request and what it will cost. And once those two things are agreed and achieved, then that particular thing can come. And in the way of data centers, it's just pushed way out the calendar. You're looking at to really get up into the megawatts needed.

0: it's going to take decades, probably, I think. And that's just my opinion.
1: Casey Armstrong and Trish Davidson with us today here on WSVA. We've got some more stuff to talk about. Still waiting for a budget from the Commonwealth of Virginia. And also, how is Rockingham County going to deal with skills games? We're going to talk about that. That's all coming up. But first, your information update, the latest news from ABC. Plus, we'll check in with Lyndon Kaiser in the WSVA newsroom. The time is 9:30. Your current temperature, 58 degrees under partly sunny skies at WSVA.
2: I'm Lyndon Kaiser in the WSVA newsroom. Coming up, a woman remains wanted after an alleged shoplifting spree in Waynesboro. Rockingham County accepts applications for short-term rental permits, and paving slows traffic on Stone Spring Road in Harrisonburg. I'll have all the details and more following ABC at the bottom of the hour.
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4: ABC News, I'm Sherry Preston. President Trump says he expects to have a deal with Iran sometime within the next few days. A complication, Iran threatening to call off the talks over Israeli attacks in Lebanon. President Trump says he got promises from both sides of no more shooting, but there have been more strikes today. Primary day in six states, and one of the big races is the open primary for the mayor of Los Angeles. ABC's Trevor Ault says former reality TV star Spencer Pratt has been jumping in the polls.
5: Pratt rose to fame on the early 2000s MTV show The Hills.
6: I say things that I feel.
5: His campaign has taken aim at incumbent Mayor Karen Bass as she's battled low approval ratings triggered largely by her response to last year's devastating wildfires.
7: Now, I haven't always got it right. There's more work to do.
5: The Democratic vote now appears split between Mayor Bass and a progressive challenger, Councilmember Nithya Raman.
4: If no one gets a majority, then the top two will go to the general election. This is ABC News.
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1: Currently, according to VDOT, no major accidents, backups, or delays out there. If you see traffic trouble, let us know. Call the WSVA Traffic and News Tip Line. The number is 540-214-2500.
8: WSVA's local AccuWeather for Harrisonburg and the Shenandoah Valley. Partly sunny today with a high of 70 and a light breeze out of the north-northeast. Partly cloudy tonight, cool the low down to 49. Mostly sunny, pleasant day for us Wednesday. A warming trend kicking in with the high up to 78. Mostly sunny Thursday, the high 81. Very warm with shifting clouds and sun Friday, the high of 87. Partly sunny Saturday, the high 88. I'm AccuWeather meteorologist Jason Caterina on WSVA.
1: Currently 58 degrees under partly sunny skies at News Talk 92.1 and 550 WSVA. 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
2: For News Talk 92.1 and 550 WSVA, I'm Lyndon Kaiser. One woman was arrested and another remains wanted after an alleged shoplifting spree in Waynesboro. WSVA's Carolyn Unger reports.
9: Police Captain Benjamin Lemon said officers located two women at a traffic stop who had allegedly taken items from Target and cited both for shoplifting. The driver, 29-year-old Casey Napier, was arrested on five misdemeanor counts of petty larceny and released pending her September 8th appearance in General District Court. The passenger, later identified as Clarissa Cassidy, provided officers with a false identity during the traffic stop, resulting in her summons for petite larceny being issued to the incorrect person. The 33-year-old Cassidy remains wanted on multiple charges, and anyone with information regarding her whereabouts is asked to call the Waynesboro Police Department. For WSVA News, I'm Carolyn Unger.
2: Thank you, Carolyn. Governor Abigail Spanberger signed a package of housing bills yesterday designed to expand access to affordable housing options and strengthening protections for residents of manufactured homes. Spanberger spoke at Cavco Industries, a manufacturer of factory-built homes in Rocky Mount, saying such affordable houses have faced zoning restrictions that limit where they are allowed to be placed, leaving families fewer options and a housing market that doesn't work for Virginia.
10: Virginia is taking concrete steps to tackle our housing crisis from several different angles, expanding supply, protecting tenants, increasing transparency, and making sure that manufactured housing has the same standing under Virginia law as any other home.
2: The new laws require local zoning ordinance.

0: ordinances to treat manufactured homes the same as site-built single-family homes, and mandates that landlords clearly disclose all fees associated with leasing lots in manufactured home communities. Lane closures required by paving operations will likely cause traffic delays in Harrisonburg. Officials say paving work will take place on Stone Spring Road between the I-81 overpass bridge and the city limits beginning tomorrow and continuing through next Thursday, June 11th, 7 to 5 each day. While lanes will be closed during the project, authorities say the road will remain open to through traffic. And as always, drivers are encouraged to travel cautiously around the work zone. Rockingham County is now accepting applications for short-term rental permits through the Department of Community Development. Director Rachel Salatin explained that the Board of Supervisors approved an ordinance last December that establishes an administrative permit program for short-term rentals. And under the ordinance, operators of short-term rentals must obtain a permit by December 31st.
1: The ordinance does not regulate who may operate a short-term rental or where short-term rentals may be located. The program is intended to address health, safety, and welfare considerations associated with short-term rental property.
0: A $200 fee will apply to permit applications and annual renewals, and those permits will be valid for 1 year from the date of issuance. Application materials can be found on the county's website. And finally, the Virginia Lottery has released its report on sports wagering activity submitted by licensed operators for April. During the month, Virginians wagered nearly $614 million and won over $544 million for a combined 11.3% operators win percentage. State law places a 15% tax on sports betting activity based on each permit holder's adjusted gross revenue, which means $9.8 million in tax payments were made for the month. Of that, more than $244,000 was located to the Problem Gambling Treatment and Support Fund. 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
2: 9:37 the time here on Early Mornings on WSVA. We've got the folks from Rockingham County. Casey Armstrong and Trish Davidson are here with us today. So, let's talk a little bit about skills games. We had the folks from the city in not too long ago, and they said they've had a recent meeting after getting, I believe the phrase that was used was, a clear indication what the state's reaction to it was basically going to be, which kind of sounds like hands off, but it is illegal, right?
3: Currently.
2: I'm correct.
4: It is illegal.
2: According to the Code of Virginia,
4: yes.
2: Which we all go back to and cite every now and then, it's illegal. But I think as you're willing to admit, as I've seen, they appear to be in operation in all sorts of places. Does the county derive any benefit from this?
4: Not currently. In 2020 and 2021, whenever it first came out and it was legal, the county received tax dollars off of that. We got about $120,000 total. And then once it became illegal, then the taxes stopped and the games were supposed to go away.
2: And magically, it appears they have returned. And I know when there was a rather large facility built out on Route 11 north of Harrisonburg, I noticed they had a whole brand new wall of them when it was built. So somebody apparently had the anticipation that they were going to do that. I don't imagine you would have spent the thousands of dollars for these very nice looking machines out there if you did not think they could be utilized.
5: Correct. Yeah, I think people probably, business owners probably react like, you know, some other retail chains that react when the shift statewide in governor happens. There's a assumption or presumption that certain laws around certain things will change. And maybe folks thought that this particular administration would be more, you know, favorable towards games of skill and games of chance, which I'd love a definition on.
2: Yeah, yeah. And now, this was dealt with. There was a bill, correct, in the previous General Assembly session, and did the governor veto it? Is that correct?
4: That is correct. There was a bill to make it legal and to allow a 25% tax on the games.
2: Okay.
4: And the governor vetoed that bill in April.
2: Is there any particular reasoning or rationale that the governor gave as to why she did not

0: sign the bill?
1: I think the biggest thing right now is they're trying to develop some regulations around the games. There's no good proven regulations around the games at this point, and the governor didn't feel comfortable signing the bill to go forward.
0: Yeah. And I believe that's somewhat similar to the reasoning and rationale she gave as far as vetoing the marijuana at the time. And again, there's part of me that I think agrees with her, because if we remember the beginning of the marijuana saga in Virginia, you know, I could stop 10 people randomly on the street and say, so what is the law in Virginia as far as, well, I think I can grow it, but I don't think I can sell it.
2: Right.
0: And I don't know if I can give it away. You know, there was a lot of questions that appeared to be answered. Is that the phase it looks like we're in now with skills games? Because I do remember there was a time that the state lottery floated an idea of putting their own slot machines into retail facilities across the state.
2: Yeah.
0: That was also bandied about. I would assume that if you're the state or if you're a local government and you used to get revenue from this, you would like to get the revenue again if these games are going to be utilized?
1: That would be nice.
0: So you don't have a problem with that?
1: If they still exist, I would love to get the taxes off of it.
0: Okay. Roughly how much did the county?
1: About $120,000 over 2 years.
0: Okay.
1: But, yeah.
0: So not, you know, not a pittance.
1: Right.
0: Okay. So now comes the big question. This law has been vetoed. There's nothing that can change that I'm aware of between now and the next General Assembly session. Does that mean that the skills games are illegal?
1: Yeah.
2: It does appear that they would
1: not
2: be legal based on this current veto.
0: Okay.
2: But neither of us are of the professional capacity to probably answer that question.
0: Okay. So I guess my question would be, whose responsibility is it to basically enforce it? Because I believe, you know, there are laws on the books that prescribe what happens if you operate illegal gaming.
2: Yeah. I'm not sure how to answer that, to be honest with you. I'm not sure who should or not enforce that. I mean,
0: is it something the board would look at?
2: Potentially. We haven't really thought through that, to be honest. I don't know what the protocol would be to establish an ordinance, you know, to speak locally to that. I think there are things that this board has done to speak locally to things that are more nebulous. Like I said, farm wineries and farm breweries about 10 years ago, we took steps towards defining that as it pertains to Rockingham County. Other counties define it as it pertains to them. Mm-hmm. Not everybody agrees with our definition, and that's been well documented. However, we made commitments to things that improved the health, safety, and welfare of the users, and made sure we could comply reasonably with some fire code, health code, things like that. So I'm sure if the board has the opportunity or ability to put something in and they want to do that, something that could be done, but we'll have to check into that. Yeah.
0: Because if you travel around the state, there are places that have quote unquote slot machines. I'm using air quotes, and those are called casinos.
2: Yeah.
0: And if you go to other places, they're called gaming palaces or gaming is the word that they use. They don't use casino and they don't use slot machines. So what I'm wondering and what often happens, and I know I'm being somewhat cynical, and that is, let's just say that, you know, I decide this afternoon that I want to open up a gaming palace in Weir's Cave.
2: Yeah.
0: And if I get the, you know, if I get the authority to okay it and everything else, and I put not just five of these skill games, I put, you know, maybe 120, you know, like a quote-unquote casino. I have a feeling I would get a lot of attraction from a lot of folks, both locally and also as far as the state is concerned.
2: You're probably right. I mean, the impact and the scale of it matters as well. You know, when is shooting in my backyard escalated to being a shooting range? You know, it's always there's always some gray area. There's some nuance that needs to be applied to it. But you're right. I mean, I think if it was, I believe there's one in Woodbridge now, a game of skill casino. I don't know what else to call it. And I would be.
0: It's called Rosie's.
2: Yeah.
0: Yeah.
2: It is.
0: And it's
2: that's right.
0: If you walked in there.

0: you would not be able to tell the difference between that and a quote-unquote casino.
1: Correct.
0: It, particularly if you've been to casinos in other states, you know, where someone may have been recently and had a very good day, you know. So I'm used to these types of places. And it just goes back to my point that it seems like at times there seem to be some situations that seem to be crying out for the state to take some particular type of action. And then it walks right up to it. And then, I don't know another way to say it, too hot to handle.
1: Yeah.
0: We'll let Casey and Trish deal with this one. Or we'll let the folks of the city, when I was talking to them a couple weeks ago, we'll let them deal with it.
1: Yeah.
0: But you guys don't get any benefit. You don't get any revenue. Right. Or anything else out of it.
1: But it's very similar to me, a conversation we had with the board years ago about taxing cigarettes.
0: Mm-hmm.
1: Not pipe tobacco or smokeless tobacco, cigarettes. And, you know, it becomes a kind of a sin tax, you know.
0: Mm-hmm.
1: It's left up sometimes to the localities to navigate through the nebulous nature of it. And I don't think it's fair necessarily, but it is what it is. I mean, I think that there are folks at the local level who may be better equipped to deal with some of the unintended consequences, maybe so than at the state level. Because here, just like in the case of farm wineries and farm breweries, I think the elected officials in Rockingham County may be better equipped to deal with some of the things in Rockingham County better than folks in Richmond to say, this is what you will allow.
0: Yeah. Well, and I kind of flash back to some of the rules years ago relating to the sale of alcohol. There were dry cities, there were dry counties, and that's what the folks wanted. And again, if that's what you want, if that's what the people vote for, I don't have a problem with it. But it meant great business for those counties and cities right next door.
1: You know,
0: where you could legally purchase alcohol by the drink or purchase alcohol. I just wonder if that's what we're going to see, you know, pop up, that we'll have this or we'll have that. There are certain types of facilities that are not that far away a drive that people are familiar with.
1: Yeah.
0: You know, known as gentlemen's clubs or things, you know, like that. And maybe that's the way it should be handled. I don't know. I'm not a real smart guy, but it seems like some of these questions, if I was sitting in your seats, I'd be asking some folks, you know, what are we supposed to do with this?
1: Right. Can you give us some guidance?
0: Yeah.
1: Because it needs to be consistent.
0: Well, it would seem to me, if there's a law on the books, and it is illegal, right? I'm not misstating it. And I believe there are penalties for violating this. You know, if you're not going to enforce it, why not just repeal the law?
1: That's a great question.
0: Unfortunately, we don't know.
2: We don't know.
0: I'll tell you what, maybe they'll deal with that when they do the budget.
1: I wouldn't hold my breath for either.
0: Okay. Well, we'll talk about that coming up. You know, will we see a budget in Virginia or the 4th of July? Which will come first? That's next here on WSVA.
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1: Casey Armstrong and Trish Davidson are with us today from Rockingham County. I alluded to the budget. Rockingham County, the city of Harrisonburg, Augusta County, Stanton, Waynesboro, you name it. They're all in the same situation. I don't want to leave anybody out. Shenandoah, Page, Woodstock. I think I got, you know, everybody there are all waiting. You guys are having to pass what I guess we're referring to as conditional budgets or placeholders at this time. Have you heard any indication at all that it won't be anything but the 11th hour? Or, and we're starting to hear something that I never thought we'd hear out of Richmond, the possibility that there may not be a budget and there could be a government shutdown. We've seen those on the federal level.
2: Yeah.
1: Never seen them here in the state.
3: Right. We are looking at that, actually. Don't think that they're really coming back until the week of the 22nd of June. So that's going to put them up to the very end trying to get a budget put together. And so the county has already adopted our budget. We have it fully in. The big thing for us is what the constitutional officer salaries and reimbursement is going to be. We have it built on a 2%, and if the state comes back with anything different, we'll be in a position where we'll have to amend our budget at this point. But we had to make some tough decisions and just move forward without it. Our people are kind of hanging out, waiting, and can't wait any longer.
1: Yeah, I know we talked with Dr. Shiflett when he was here about the fact that it's been tough because normally you would start offering contracts and, you know, school starts again in August.
2: Correct.
1: You know, so, yeah. And that means you can't really sit around until, you know, the last minute. You know, people want to know where they're going to be working and other things like that. But let me throw, since I've thrown all these nebulous gray areas at you, have you thought at all what a government shutdown would mean to the county?
3: To us, at this point, a government shutdown would not mean a whole lot to the county as a local government. Constitutional officers are still going to run. Department of Social Services is still going to do their jobs. We're still going to take care of our people and move forward. Our reimbursements may come in slower, but as far as actually doing the work and getting things done, we're not stopping.
2: I would assume some of those things that take place with state paperwork, permitting, things like that could be delayed. You know, for instance, anything that DSS is doing that requires state acknowledgement or sign off, anything, you know, DEQ, for instance, things that they would do and process could be impacted, I would imagine. Haven't seen it, like you've said, but I can't imagine it moving any more efficiently if the government, local,
3: not sure
2: state
3: how
2: government
3: VDOT
2: shuts
3: would
2: down.
3: Operate.
1: And I would assume that when it comes to public safety, we're not going to shut down the prisons and send everybody home, and you're not going to take state police off the road. I would assume that they would be asked to continue to work without being paid.
2: That would be my assumption. There'd be some conditional terms of employment, and they would probably be expected to continue to do their jobs. But those are good questions folks in Richmond need to think about when they're considering this budget.
1: I'm going to be a real popular guy with the General Assembly. I keep making lists longer and longer of questions that have to be answered. But you said it earlier, Casey. It's just the reality of what we have right now.
2: Yeah.
1: You know, you got to deal with what you have as opposed to, well, we wish this or we wish that. Well, you know, wishing and hoping is great. But there's somebody who's got to make these decisions because folks need these services. They need to be able to count on these things.
2: Yeah. Wishes and hopes are not plans.
1: Yeah.
2: We tend to develop plans.
1: Yeah. Well, we will see. We will see where we are. I'm certainly hopeful that the next time we talk to you, that there will be a budget in place. And one of the things we will talk about, and you brought it up, serious questions about some of the crop loss damage.
2: Yeah.
1: And obviously in the largest agricultural county in Virginia, some of the numbers that I've heard, the preliminary numbers, are really huge.
2: Yeah. I'm hearing reports 80 to 80+% loss on some particular fruits. So we're keeping an eye on it. I know the state is, if they're working, planning to do some things to help offset some of that. And so it's a disaster type mitigation, similar to what we did for drought funding. I'm hoping we'll be available to some of those folks.
1: Yeah, I believe the government.

0: has put in a request with the Trump administration to get some expedited access to funds from USDA and from some of the other organizations.
1: Correct. I know we're having discussions here this week with our state and federal reps to talk about that.
0: Very good. Casey Armstrong and Trish Davidson joining us today. We appreciate it. Thank you, guys.
1: Thank you, sir.
0: WSVA time is now 9:57. Coming up at the top of the hour, it's the latest news from ABC. We'll check in with Lyndon Kaiser in the WSVA newsroom, and we'll update WSVA all-day traffic and your AccuWeather forecast. Tomorrow morning, Mikey Riesenberg will join us. And, of course, we'll talk about our favorite topic, food.
2: I'm Nicole Murray with Your Money Now. Stocks are currently mixed as investors eye developments in the Middle East. Victoria's Secret shares have surged 40% this morning after the company blew past Wall Street's expectations in its fiscal first quarter, reporting adjusted earnings per share that were double consensus estimates. The lingerie retailer raised its guidance, citing better than expected sales and lower tariff costs. Shares of French biotech Abivax tumbled 32% after it reported fresh data on its lead asset, a drug for ulcerative colitis, that showed a potential cancer risk in patients. The medicine met its endpoints by demonstrating a clinically meaningful remission rate of about 40% for both doses tested, but also showed there was cancer cases among patients taking the higher dose. Alphabet said it plans to sell $80 billion in stock, including through a $10 billion investment by Berkshire Hathaway. Google's parent said the capital will fund investments in its world-class AI compute infrastructure to meet its unprecedented customer demand. That's Your Money Now.
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1: That's ABC's Hannah Batah. I'm Sherry Preston, ABC News.
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3: For News Talk 92.1 and 550 WSVA, I'm Lyndon Kaiser. The Rockingham County School Board approved the new Technical Center for Rockingham County Public Schools during last night's meeting. Superintendent Dr. Larry Shiflett said that last week the school board had a joint work session with the Board of Supervisors to look at the current design of the new Technical Center's facilities.
4: And so I just was wanting to come before the board to get a public vote for moving forward with the proposed building and design plan for the future Technical Center in Rockingham County.
3: After some discussion of designs as well as keeping the board informed of the construction of the building, the vote to approve the Technical Center was unanimous. Sheriff Chad Cubbage is commending the Page County Commonwealth's attorney's opposition to assault weapon and public carry bans recently signed into law by Governor Abigail Spanberger. Commonwealth's attorney Chapman Good states that the bans are both unconstitutional and unenforceable. For WSVA News, I'm Lyndon Kaiser.

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1: ABC News, I'm Sherry Preston. Two Iranian news agencies are reporting that Iran has stopped communicating with mediators following Israel's threat to bomb Beirut. ABC's Tom Sufi Burridge is in Jerusalem.
2: All of this coming just before talks which are scheduled today in Washington, D.C. Between the Lebanese government and the Israeli government. And remember, Hezbollah is not party to those talks, the Iranian proxy. The Iranians clearly have leverage over Hezbollah, just as the U.S. has leverage over Israel. So, you know, the U.S. negotiation seems to, at the moment, be hinging on the dynamic on the ground in Lebanon.
1: President Trump has tapped Bill Pulte to be acting director of national intelligence. He'll take over for Tulsi Gabbard, who resigned last month. Pulte will keep his jobs at the Federal Housing Finance Director and as the chair of mortgage giants Fannie Mae and Freddie Mac, in addition to the new role. Voters in several states, including California and New Jersey, at the polls for primary election day. This is ABC News.
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4: We have an accident on Route 33 in the vicinity of Silver Lake Road. All east lanes are closed. Once again, all east lanes are closed on US 33 in the vicinity of Silver Lake Road in Rockingham County.
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10: WSVA's local AccuWeather for Harrisonburg and the Shenandoah Valley. Partly sunny today with the high of 70 this afternoon. Partly cloudy, comfortable tonight, the low 49. A gorgeous day Wednesday, mostly sunny, very pleasant, the high 78. Mostly sunny Thursday with a high of 81. We continue to warm up Friday with shifting clouds and sun, the high of 87. Very warm Saturday, partly sunny, the high up to 88. I'm AccuWeather meteorologist Jason Caterina on WSVA.
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0: while the waves are crashing in. But the big deal is for you to get back to 100K. And where are you going to do that, and how are you going to do that? And it's not just applying for jobs. It's getting your foot in the door on a job and using the skills that you used to run the insurance company before. You know, you could be a project manager with those kinds of skills because you have administrative skills and people skills. You're a lot of different things you're doing when you're a general manager in an agency like that. So you need to start looking at that way and reset this in your mind so that you don't look up 4 years from now still be making 50 or 55.
1: Absolutely. Yeah, and you can't consider the 112 a fluke. You have to consider that your new standard.
0: Yeah, once you have driven at 100

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2: On Tuesday, Rachel Dumine with the Central Shenandoah Health District will be on the program. 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And so we're going to help spread safe swimming education. Plus, Carolyn will have news. We'll check traffic and weather 4 times an hour and recap sports. 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
3: ABC News, I'm Sherry Preston. Secretary of State Marco Rubio appearing on Capitol Hill explaining the role of foreign policy as the Trump administration sees it.
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0: Counterterrorism officials are finalizing those security preps for the World Cup, which gets underway next week. One of the top security concerns, drones.
1: Drone operators who enter restricted airspace could be fined $100,000, as nearly a dozen cities across the U.S. host 78 World Cup matches. Officials say immigration agents will be involved in security operations, but their focus will be on counterterrorism, not immigration enforcement.
0: ABC's Hannah Bata. The game's expected to draw up to 7 million visitors here to the U.S. Florida officials claiming that OpenAI has been concealing serious safety risks for minors, igniting a broader debate on artificial intelligence. Here's ABC's Sophie Flay.
2: In response, OpenAI says, "We believe minors need significant protection, which is why we put in place industry-leading protections and policies, including an age prediction tool." Senator Bernie Sanders is pitching a plan to give the government and the American people control of half of each AI company. He's proposing a one-time tax of 50% of their stock, which would be held in a sovereign wealth fund.
0: State officials claim the company could be liable for billions of dollars. The personal data of nearly 6 million Carnival cruise customers may have been compromised due to a data breach. In a statement, Carnival Corporation says it takes the privacy and security of information very seriously, and they're saying they regret the incidents and any concern it may cause. Michelle Franz in ABC News.
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5: Major problem on Route 340 in Augusta County. It's in the vicinity of Purple Cow Road, north of Waynesboro. A vehicle crash has the southbound lanes of 340 closed, so major delays there. Again, that is in between Dooms and Cremora, north of Waynesboro. Also an issue on the top of Afton Mountain, Interstate 64 eastbound, mile marker 101, just over the top of Afton Mountain. There's a vehicle crash there that has the east right shoulder closed. Let's see if they've got a traffic camera nearby. They do, and I see it. I see the crash on the shoulder. Traffic does get by using the two traffic lanes, but you'll get a little bit of a slowdown there as soon as you hit the top of Afton Mountain. Be careful there. If you're seeing it, and we're not saying it, call the WSVA traffic tip line. It's 540-214-2500. Give us a call and let us know.
6: WSVA's local AccuWeather for Harrisonburg and the Shenandoah Valley. Partly sunny today with the high of 70 this afternoon. Partly cloudy, comfortable tonight, the low 49. A gorgeous day Wednesday, mostly sunny, very pleasant, the high 78. Mostly sunny Thursday with a high of 81. We continue to warm up Friday with shifting clouds and sun, the high of 87. Very warm Saturday, partly sunny, the high up to 88. I'm AccuWeather meteorologist Jason Caterina on WSVA.
5: It is 66 degrees, relative humidity at 54%, the barometric pressure rising at 30.45, little wind out of the east at 4 to 5 miles an hour under partly sunny skies. 1207 at WSVA. Welcome to the News at Noon, an agribusiness hour. We'll start it off in the WSVA newsroom. 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
7: For News Talk 92.1 and 550 WSVA, I'm Lyndon Kaiser. Even though the Rockingham County School Board voted to approve the new technical center during last night's meeting, County Administrator Casey Armstrong said during early mornings today that excavating work had already begun on the site north of Harrisonburg.
8: We started excavating a 30-acre property there on the left side of Research Drive for what we hoped would be the eventual home of Rockingham Technical Center. And that project, I believe we started doing that grading 2 or 3 months ago, probably. And we're nearing completion on the pad.
7: Armstrong says when completed, Rockingham Technical Center will be 25 to 30% larger than the current Massanutten Technical Center. The trial for the business director of a Rockingham County assisted living facility got underway this morning. Michelle Ann Buckner of Penn Laird faces a felony count of abuse.

0: using a vulnerable adult causing injury. The 66-year-old Buckner was arrested in September of 2024 after deputies executed a search warrant at Willow Estates Assisted Living Facility. According to online records, the trial is expected to last 3 days. The sign-up period for eligible producers under the USDA's Assistance for Specialty Crop Farmers program is now underway. Rod Bain has more.
1: Eligible specialty crop producers now have until August 7th to apply for USDA's Assistance for Specialty Crop Farmers program.
2: Basically, the first week of the program will be for folks with login.gov accounts to be able to view and submit their application. They are pre-filled, just like the Farmer Bridge Assistance programs were pre-filled.
1: Undersecretary for Farm Production and Conservation Richard Fordyce says producers who do not have a login.gov account or who prefer enrollment at their local farm service agency office can request their pre-filled applications starting June 8th.
2: Initially, we had $1 billion set aside. We're actually going to be issuing $1.6 billion.
1: With a list of eligible specialty crops and payment rates established in tiered metrics available online at www.fsa.usda.gov/ACSF. I'm Rod Bain reporting for the U.S. Department of Agriculture in Washington, D.C.
0: Researchers from around the world are gathered this week in Roanoke for the 20th International Biochemistry of Exercise Conference. More than 250 scientists have assembled at the event hosted by Virginia Tech and the Fralin Biomedical Research Institute to explore the molecular mechanisms of exercise and its impact on preventing diseases like cancer, diabetes, and Alzheimer's disease. The conference, which runs through Wednesday, will reportedly feature sessions covering topics such as healthy aging, brain function, cancer prevention, and more. 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
3: Thank you very much, Lyndon. 1210 at WSVA. It is 66 beautiful degrees. When we come back, we'll check the WSVA AccuWeather forecast and also hear from Bill O'Reilly.
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3: 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And so we're going to help spread safe swimming education. Plus, Carolyn will have news. We'll check traffic and weather 4 times an hour and recap sports. That's Late Afternoons, 3 to 6 on WSVA, as well as on RocktownNow.com.
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4: 1214 at WSVA, 67 degrees. Let's check the WSVA AccuWeather forecast. WSVA AccuWeather forecast for Harrisonburg in the Shenandoah Valley. Partly sunny this afternoon, high 70. Well, we might get there. Partly cloudy skies tonight with a low around 50, sunny and pleasant. Tomorrow, and warmer with a high Wednesday, 78. Sunny Thursday, high 80. Very warm on Friday and Saturday with partial sunshine. High Friday, 87. High Saturday, 88. Good day to go to the swimming pool or the river. Currently, 67 degrees. Relative humidity at 57%. The barometric pressure rising at 30.45. And winds have shifted out of the north. 4 to 5 miles an hour under beautiful sunny skies. It is 12:15 at News Talk 92.1 and 550 WSVA. 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
5: 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You are listening to the O'Reilly Update. Coming up next, the news with Mike Slater.
6: Thank you, Bill. It is Tuesday, June 2nd, 2026. Here's what's happening today in America. Election day in California. Life sentence handed down. Federal appeals sides with the trans, and a church breaks tradition because of whiteness. That's all coming up. Then Bill's going to be here with your message of the day. But first, today is primary day in California. We have the primary for governor and LA mayor's race on the top of people's attention. Officials say police have been notified of voter interference after ballots were discovered burned in a drop-off box, and also a voting center was vandalized. The damaged ballots were found in a drop-off box on Sunday morning on a sidewalk outside the Civic Center in downtown Los Angeles. How in the world is that allowed? How do you drop off ballots at a box on the sidewalk? Polls are open until 8 p.m. Pacific time tonight. During an encounter with 23-year-old Vikram Digwa on a dark street in England, 18-year-old student Henry Nowak was stabbed several times with a Sikh ceremonial knife. He was stabbed in the chest, face, groin, and back of his legs. He attempted to escape, but members of Digwa's family soon arrived and detained him. They called the police and reported Digwa's story that Nowak racially abused him. Digwa's mother also stashed the knife at their house. Police arrived and believed Digwa. They arrested Nowak even after he was stabbed multiple times. He said he was stabbed. Police didn't believe him. He died while under arrest. A British judge handed down a life sentence to the murderer. The judge said that he told many wicked lies and conspired to cover up the slaying. A federal appeals court yesterday concluded that the Trump administration's transgender military ban is likely unconstitutional and, quote, appears to be driven by the bare desire to harm a politically unpopular group. In a 2-1 decision, the D.C. Circuit Court of Appeals affirmed a lower court's decision blocking the Department of War from removing current service members because of their gender dysphoria. Now, this decision only applies to service members who sued the administration and does not ban the Pentagon from blocking

0: transgender people from joining the military. In response to the ruling, Hegseth wrote on social media, "See you at the Supreme Court." It is Pride Month. My episode today of Politics by Faith is about how this ever came to be and how this needs to stop this Pride Month. Well, an LGBTQ-affirming church in Nantucket ended their 4th of July reading for the first time in 25 years as a political protest over their congregant's own whiteness. The Nantucket Unitarian Universalists have read the Declaration of Independence and Bill of Rights inside the church every 4th of July for the last 25 years. I'm Mike Slater from Politics by Faith. The great Bill O'Reilly is finally back with your message of the day. Next.
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0: start of the war and defending the Trump administration's foreign policies. Severe storms once again targeting the nation's midsection and parts of the South, packed with damaging winds, large hail, and the threat of tornadoes. This is ABC News.
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2: Well, let's see here. I believe we're still working on that accident on 340. It's in between Dooms and Cremora, north of Waynesboro. Southbound lanes are closed, so delays on 340 there in northern Augusta County. If you're seeing it and we're not saying it, call the WSVA traffic tip line. It is 540-214-2500. Certainly give us a call and definitely let us know.
3: WSVA's local AccuWeather for Harrisonburg and the Shenandoah Valley. Partly sunny today with a high of 70 this afternoon. Partly cloudy, comfortable tonight, the low 49. A gorgeous day Wednesday, mostly sunny, very pleasant, the high 78. Mostly sunny Thursday with a high of 81. We continue to warm up Friday with shifting clouds and sun, the high of 87. Very warm Saturday, partly sunny, the high up to 88. I'm AccuWeather meteorologist Jason Caterina on WSVA.
2: It is 67 degrees, the Rockingham Petroleum temperature. Relative humidity is 53%. The barometric pressure rising at 30.45. And winds are out of the east at 4 to 5 miles an hour under beautiful sunny skies. 12:33 at WSVA. 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
4: 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A man from Washington, D.C. is in custody following last night's police pursuit in Rockingham County. Shortly before 10 o'clock, Sheriff Brian Hutchison reports that deputies were attempting to stop a vehicle headed eastbound on Spotswood Trail for reckless driving when the suspect vehicle fled and a pursuit ensued. Hutchison says the driver of the vehicle, identified as Joe Davis Ramsey, then lost control of the vehicle in the intersection of East Point Road in the McGackiesville area and crashed. The 23-year-old Ramsey was apprehended soon after without any further incident and arrested on charges including reckless driving, felony eluding, and driving under the influence. He's currently being held at Rockingham-Harrisonburg Regional Jail. Authorities are seeking the public's help identifying a man who allegedly used deception to obtain money from a bank in Shenandoah County. WSVA's Jacqueline Dobrin has the details.
5: On Thursday, May 28th, the Strasburg Police Chief Wayne Sager reports that an individual entered the First Bank location on West King Street in Strasburg, where he impersonated another person and defrauded the bank. The subject entered with a cane, had a brace on his left arm, and sported a single pink earbud in his left ear. View a picture of him on RocktownNow.com. Anyone able to identify the subject, contact Officer D.M. Rhodes with the Strasburg Police Department. For WSVA News, I'm Jacqueline Dobrin.
4: Thank you, Jacqueline. The superintendent of Shenandoah County Public Schools has announced she's stepping down. Melanie Shepherd made the announcement last week in a letter to families stating that she has decided to resign from her position. Shepherd wrote that she plans to continue working throughout the summer to help ensure a smooth transition and a strong start to the upcoming school year. She did not state why she was resigning, nor if she is taking a new position. The resignation still needs to be approved by the school board at this month's meeting. West Virginia Governor Patrick Morrisey signed two veterans-focused bills today to strengthen protections for Purple Heart recipients and Gold Star families. At a ceremonial event at the Wheeling Waterfront, Morrisey told military families, veterans, and state lawmakers that the legislation establishes enforcement penalties for unauthorized use of designated Purple Heart parking spaces.
6: We want everyone to know that if you're a veteran here in West Virginia, or quite frankly, if you're a veteran across the country and you want to come to West Virginia, we're going to treat you with respect, with dignity, and we're going to say thank you for what you've done for our state and for our country.
4: Morrisey says the laws also extend vehicle registration fee waivers to Gold Star parents. And finally, the town of Dayton has announced that the intersection of Route 257 and Main Street near Route 42 will be closed tonight for repairs beginning at 7. Officials say operations will be completed and the intersection reopened by 9 o'clock tomorrow morning. during the close.

0: Closure. Traffic will be redirected along Westview, Bowman Road, and Eberly Road. Public Works thanks the community for being patient over the course of such projects and encourages drivers to travel cautiously around the work zone. 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
1: 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You're listening to the News at Noon and Agribusiness Hour. I'm Mario Ritrosi, Lyndon Kaiser in the WSVA newsroom on an absolute beautiful Tuesday afternoon. Are you going to take the kiddies to the pool? What do you think? What's going on?
0: Well, you know, hey. There's something to that. How hot is it right now? What's the difference?
1: It's upper 60s going to 70. So it's actually it's a Chamber of Commerce day. Not too hot, not too cold.
0: Right.
1: So if you don't do anything, you can't blame it on the weather because, you know, you can grass slide, pickleball, basketball, kickball, you name it. You can play it.
0: I got to tell you, I've been wanting to get on a bike. So,
1: bike ride's even better. You know, beautiful day for a bike ride.
0: Yeah.
1: Because it's going to be about, 10 degrees warmer starting tomorrow.
0: Mm-hmm.
1: You know, it's going to be close to 80, Thursday 80, and then upper 80s on Friday. And there's your pool day this weekend, Saturday and Sunday.
0: I think it might be a little brisk if I hop in right now.
1: Okay. Well, there you go.
0: Maybe not yet.
1: Well, whatever you do, it's a beautiful afternoon.
0: Well, thank you, man. I think we need to have install the screen porch here at the Radio Ranch.
1: And then we can do our shows outside and enjoy the weather.
0: Yeah, and the smells, of course.
1: Out in the cornfield, it won't be long before you'll be singing Green Acres. Anyway, enjoy your afternoon.
0: You too.
1: 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When the News at Noon and Agribusiness Hour returns, we will go down on the farm and hear from Ish.
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5: 1242 at WSVA, 68 degrees, going to a high of 70. It's beautiful weather to do anything, and that includes championship golf, as Shenandoah Valley Deals going to tee it up for another chance to play some of the Valley's best golf courses for half the price. 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
6: Well, we would like to take this opportunity to welcome aboard the listeners of WACK in Wayne County, New York. They're tuned in to AM 1420 and FM 96.9 WACK in Wayne County. Wayne County is the leading county in New York State for apple production, number two for poultry and field crops. Our pearl of wisdom today came from the late, great Bob Hope, who once said, "You know you're getting old when the candles cost more than the cake." That's your pearl of wisdom. You're on the farm, and I'm Ish.
5: Thank you very much, Ish. 1246 at WSVA. We're a couple of minutes away from...

0: Finding out how the heifers are doing with the livestock report. But first, let's get a check of the WSVA AccuWeather forecast. WSVA AccuWeather forecast for Harrisonburg and the Shenandoah Valley. Partly sunny this afternoon, high 70. I think we might get that. It's going to be a beautiful evening. Partly cloudy skies tonight. Overnight low of 50. Remember, there's a lot of high school baseball and softball on tap for tonight. Regional semifinal play. Beautiful night for it. Sunny, a little warmer tomorrow. The high Wednesday, 78. Sunny, a little warmer on Thursday with a high 80. Friday and Saturday, sunny and even warmer. High Friday, 87. High Saturday, 88. That's a good day to go to the pool and or the lake this weekend. Franklin will have the extended ag forecast at the end of the hour. But right now, he is up next with our spotlight on Valley Agriculture.
1: Welcome to WSVA Spotlight on Valley Agriculture. On today's program, we're going to be talking about Virginia's agricultural cost share program. James Martin is with us. He's the Department of Conservation and Recreation's Division Director of Soil and Water Conservation. And James, thank you for taking the time and being with us today.
2: Thank you, Frank. Glad to be here.
1: Let's start by talking a little bit about conservation practices and the ones that are important to farmers right here in the Shenandoah Valley.
2: Yeah, absolutely. I think first I'll say conservation practices are important to farmers in the Shenandoah Valley, as they are to everyone who lives and recreates in the Shenandoah Valley. The programs we have here in Virginia are developed as water quality programs, and of course, agricultural production can have impacts on water quality. So we've developed programs across the Commonwealth for conservation practices that can be implemented on farms that will help reduce runoff and pollution from those farms. And many of them are also beneficial for the farm operation itself, improving the bottom line.
1: You know, for years I've been hearing about what goes downstream from the Shenandoah Valley, of course, ends up in the Chesapeake Bay, and the effort to try to improve quality and reduce pollution and things like that. What I'd never realized myself until I read some of the things that you've written is that this is not only good for the health of the streams and health of the bay, but also some of these practices impact the life of the livestock, actually improve their health as well.
2: Absolutely. Yeah. One of our practices includes livestock stream exclusion. So in some places, livestock, cattle in particular, access streams or rivers as their watering source. And often they will, you know, linger in that water, causing some pollution concerns. We have a program that will help producers pay for fencing, either temporary fencing or permanent fencing, to exclude those livestock from the streams. At the same time we do that, we help them establish alternative water sources for those animals. So just like you and I, clean, healthy, cool water is much preferred over drinking directly from a stream. It improves our health. It also improves the livestock's health. By excluding them from the stream, it can also have significant impacts on reducing veterinary bills related to hoof care and things of that nature.
1: I never thought about the fact that just the for the livestock itself, that drinking dirty water would have an impact until, like I said, you brought that up. Now, what are some of the other best practices that apply to livestock farmers in this area?
2: Yeah, we have a number of practices that can be put in place on pasture land, including rotational grazing, that livestock exclusion practice that I mentioned, establishment of buffers. So how you manage that area between the fence and the stream, whether you keep it in perennial grasses or plant it into trees, for example, each of these has come with potential for additional payments through the Virginia Agricultural Cost Share Program.
1: And talk a little bit more about that, because you mentioned earlier that this program can help farmers who, of course, face the burden of expenses every day just being farmers. And this program can actually help them to offset some of that cost to improve their livestock and improve that stream health.
2: Yeah, absolutely. The

0: program is administered through local soil and water conservation districts. So the Shenandoah Valley Soil and Water Conservation District, for example, in your area, they're the ones that would work directly with the producers to identify which practices fit their operation and can improve water quality. So that's the way the program works, and those soil and water conservation districts are a critical partner in the process.
1: In addition to the state program that you are a part of and the financial assistance there, the federal government also offers some assistance programs that may help farmers as well.
0: Absolutely, there is. The Natural Resources Conservation Service from USDA has programs of their own, similar cost-share program structure that can help offset costs associated with conservation practices as well. And recently, the USDA established some grant programs to improve conservation and use climate smart practices. And there's in Virginia, I believe, 17 practices or 17 grant programs that are providing that type of assistance. Some of them are regional and may be geographically limited, but there may be some opportunities for those in the Shenandoah Valley as well.
1: Well, James, we certainly appreciate you being with us today.
0: Absolutely. My pleasure. Thank you so much.
1: James Martin with the Department of Conservation and Recreation's Division Director for the Soil and Water Conservation. I'm Frank Welt, and that's today's WSBA Spotlight on Valley Agriculture.
2: Thank you, Franklin. His Spotlight on Valley Agriculture, again, up for a Virginia Association of Broadcasters Outstanding News Series Award. And believe it or not, we're going to find out if he wins again a week from Friday. The VAB with its annual awards dinner in Virginia Beach Friday night, June 12th. And we'll find out if Spotlight on Valley Agriculture wins again for Outstanding News Series. 12:53 at WSVA. You know who always wins? The heifers and the steer. And you got to be loving this weather. Let's hear the livestock report.
3: From the Virginia Market News Service for Tuesday, June 2nd, Chicago Board of Trade grain futures as of 11:15 a.m. Corn, July, 441.5, down 2.5. Soybeans, July, 1168.75, down 12. Wheat, July, 601.75, down 7. Grain prices in Norfolk, wheat new crop, 569, corn, 489, new crop, 473 to 508, soybeans, 1231, new crop, 1164 to 1199. In the Richmond-Petersburg area, corn, 459, new crop, 468, soybeans, 1186, new crop, 1169. On the Chicago Mercantile Exchange, feeder cattle, August, 347.85, down 370. Live cattle, August, 239.30, down 130. Lean hogs, August, 97.65, up 5. At the Lynchburg State Graded Sale and Auction, medium and large ones steers, 500 to 600 pounds, 420 to 446, 600 to 700 pounds, 415 to 421. Heifers, 500 to 600 pounds, 391, 600 to 700 pounds, 317.50. Cows, breakers, 160 to 170. Boning, 140 to 168, lean, 120 to 145, bulls yield grade 1 and 2, 205 to 219. At the Winchester State Graded Sale and Auction, medium and large one steers, 500 to 600 pounds, 470 to 492.50, 600 to 700 pounds, 435 to 455. Heifers, 500 to 600 pounds, 300 to 373, 600 to 700 pounds, 320 to 350. Cows, breakers, 176 to 215, boning, 165 to 177.50, lean, 130 to 165, bulls yield grade 1 and 2, 200 to 216. From the Virginia Market News Service, this is Jonathan Howard.
2: 12:55 at WSVA, 68 degrees, going to a high of 70. Again, Franklin will be back with his extended ag forecast in just a few moments. Let's see what's happening on Wall Street. Here's Your Money Now.
4: I'm Dan Loney with Your Money Now. Steph Curry, who left Under Armour in November, has an endorsement deal with Chinese company Li Ning. It is a 10-year deal that will include basketball products, athleisure wear, and a full line of golf products. Curry relied partly on the success of teammates Jimmy Butler.

0: and Dwayne Wade with Li Ning. The damage of Blue Origin's launch pad after an explosion last week may shut down flights on that location until 2028, according to NASA. The space agency said it'll take some time to do the repairs. Amazon's first Prime Day event of the year moving to June. The e-commerce giant will be holding the sale between June 23 and 26. It was moved from July due to the World Cup and the 250th anniversary of the American Independence. Wall Street indexes are higher across the board right now. The Dow Jones Industrial Average is up by more than 100 points. Meanwhile, the NASDAQ and the S&P 500 are both up slightly. As for crude oil, West Texas crude is up 1% at $93 a barrel. That's your money now.
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3: 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Gonna predict we're gonna hit our high of 70. 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That's going to do it for the News at Noon and Agribusiness Hour. In just a few moments, we'll get an ABC News update, and then Lyndon will be in with a look at local, state, and area news. And then it's Markley, Van Camp, and Robbins, 1 until 3 here on WSVA. I'm back with you this afternoon at 3 o'clock for late afternoons, 3 to 6. Rachel Dumeen with the Central Shenandoah Health District will be in on the program. Last summer, 12 children in Virginia drowned in swimming pools. So we're going to stress swimming safety. And with the weather this week, a lot of folks are going to be in the swimming pools. So you'll hope will join us then 3 to 6 on late afternoons. And then join Dave Thomas and me tonight for high school baseball Region 3C semifinals. The Turner Ashby Knights hosting the Flucos of Fluvanna County. We'll be on the air at 5:55 on our sister station, ESPN 106.9 and 1360 WHBG.
4: 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Well, temperatures will be climbing as we head through the rest of the week. Low 70s today, upper 70s with sunshine continuing tomorrow, low 80s on Thursday. Then we reach the upper 80s as we head toward Friday and Saturday with sunny skies. Sunday, we could see a thunderstorm, maybe a few showers at night, temperatures in the mid 80s. Then we drop back to the mid 70s with some clouds on Monday, some rain showers expected Tuesday. Wednesday, we could see a few thunderstorms. And next Thursday and Friday, temperatures back up into the mid 80s with the possibility of a little rain as well. That rain may linger into next weekend, even into the first of the following week, around June 15th and 16th. Our extended ag forecast provided by C.L. Custer.
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5: From ABC News, I'm Michelle Franzen. On Capitol Hill today, Secretary of State Marco Rubio testifying before a Senate committee about the war with Iran and defended efforts, he says, to secure a peace deal and reopen the Strait of Hormuz, which Iran continues to block. It follows escalating tensions between the U.S. and Iran over Israeli strikes in Lebanon. President Trump calling Israel's prime minister yesterday, along with Hezbollah mediators, to get both sides, he says, to back down. ABC's Karen Travers says we're learning more about the president's call call with Prime Minister Benjamin Netanyahu.
6: Sources were saying this was a tense phone call between the president and the prime minister, who he has a very close relationship with, that the president was angry when he spoke to him, and that at one point when they were talking, he said to him, "What the expletive are you doing?" He accused Netanyahu of being ungrateful.
5: Follow the

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1: ABC News, I'm Michelle Franzen. Tensions on Capitol Hill with Secretary of State Marco Rubio getting grilled about the war with Iran, U.S. policies, and the Ebola outbreak. ABC's Jay O'Brien has more.
2: Democrats were hypercritical of the administration's strategy here, and at one point there was this tense back and forth between Rubio and the Democratic Senator of New Jersey, Cory Booker, in which Booker talked about the costs of this war, both American lives, but also the economic cost of this, and Rubio said the war is over, to which Booker shot back the war is not over.
1: President Trump insists messages are still being traded between the U.S. and Iran on a peace deal. It's primary day across six states, including key races that could determine the balance of Congress. California voters weighing in on the governor's race, and in Los Angeles, voters are casting ballots for mayor. President Trump has appointed Federal Housing Finance Agency Director Bill Pulte to replace Tulsi Gabbard as the acting director of National Intelligence. And on Wall Street, stocks are up this hour. This is ABC News.
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2: WSVA's local AccuWeather for Harrisonburg and the Shenandoah Valley. Partly sunny today with the high of 70 this afternoon. Partly cloudy, comfortable tonight, the low 49. A gorgeous day Wednesday, mostly sunny, very pleasant, the high 78. Mostly sunny Thursday with a high of 81. We continue to warm up Friday with shifting clouds and sun, the high of 87. Very warm Saturday, partly sunny, the high up to 88. I'm AccuWeather meteorologist Jason Caterina on WSVA.
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4: The Markley, Van Camp, and Robin Show. I'm Jamie Markley, the Gen Xer. The Millennial, David Van Camp, is out this week. Be back next week.
5: Yes,
4: there's
5: sir.
4: The sexy boomer, Scott Robbins. So it's 60 Minutes. Some hurt feelings.
5: Of course there are.
4: I mean, this used to be, like, the premier news show in America.
5: Oh, and it was fun to watch. To watch people get flop sweat on that show.
4: Corporations get taken down. Investigative reporters.
5: Yeah, you got people sitting in the lobby from 60 Minutes when you get to work. It's going to be a bad day.
4: Oh, yeah. Uh-oh. We did something wrong.
5: That's right.
4: But over time, it's gotten more and more partisan, especially in the last 10 years.
5: Yes.
4: And so CBS News brings in Barry Weiss, who is also liberal, but just not as crazy as some of the far lefties that are on that show.
5: Mm-hmm.
4: Still, it's getting older and older. And they were going to shake things up. And from the start, people were ticked off at CBS News and what's going to become of this. Well, there were reports that they had a meeting where Scott Pelley, who's been there forever, they tried to make him the guy. A few years ago, it didn't work out, mm-hmm. The old evening news. Started going after Nick Bilton, who was named last week to lead 60 Minutes.
5: Yeah, that's the guy they brought in.
4: Investigative reporter.
5: Yeah, and well, Pelley will have none of it.
4: Well, Scott Pelley doesn't think he's qualified.
5: Right. He doesn't meet Scott Pelley's expectations.
4: Yes, so he lashed out at Bilton and current CBS News management, according to multiple press reports, alleging that Barry Weiss, CBS News editor-in-chief, is murdering 60 Minutes.
5: Yeah, that's very extreme, isn't it?
4: Well, he also alleged that Weiss had no qualifications for her job. And Bilton has slender. And, you know, at one point, Bilton suggested he'd like the program to generate more content. Because the show is on one day, one night, 1 hour a week. So there's an incredible opportunity to take the show and do a lot of things with it. Oh, it's perfect the way it is.
5: We'll have none of that. No change.
4: Yes.
5: Mm-hmm.
4: And so maybe you heard the story that Sharon Alfonsi was fired. She was a correspondent. She wasn't very good.
5: No, she wasn't very good.
4: I guess we could give some examples as we're talking about this story. Yeah. Do you remember the piece she did on Germany?
5: Trying to think. Oh, yeah, I do now. Yeah. Okay.
4: Okay. This was wild. This was like they're arresting people for what they're saying online.
5: Yes.
4: Total censorship.
5: Yes.
4: And she acts like it's a great thing.
5: Mm-hmm.
4: Which I'm sure she probably thinks it is.
6: The punishment for breaking hate speech laws can include jail time for repeat offenders. But in most cases, a judge levies a stiff fine and sometimes keeps their devices.
4: If I remember right, this was about, like, what would you call it? An anti-Muslim cartoon?
5: Yes.
4: Something
7: How
4: like that?
7: How do people react when you take their phones from them?
8: They are shocked.
6: It's 6:01 on a Tuesday morning, and we were with state police as they raided this apartment in northwest Germany.
9: Yes, die Polizei, wir mussten bitte mal mit Ihnen reden.
6: Inside, six armed officers searched a suspect's home, then seized his laptop and cell phone. Prosecutors say those electronics may have been used to commit a crime.
4: May have.
6: The crime, posting a racist cartoon online.

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3: The Markley Van Camp and Robin Show. 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
3: 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News update is also our Nimrods in the news.
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7: I love the poorly educated.
3: All right. Nimrods in the news. Well, I'm seeing this at NBC News. Headline, police investigate videos of men mysteriously emerging from New York City sewers.
4: That was weird.
3: It says there's no threat to the public, and officers have scoured the sewer system to make sure nothing nefarious has been left behind, a law enforcement source said. They think they are scouring the system for valuables that get into the sewage.
4: Oh.
3: Oof.
4: Well, you know how that happens.
3: Yes.
4: Swallow a ring, I guess.
3: But, okay. Here's the thing to me. You just had a woman in New York City that died when she fell through one that was unmarked.
4: Right.
3: And people thought, well, it was probably somebody that was crawling out of the sewer and moved the manhole. They said, well, there's no threat to the public. Somebody just died.
4: Yeah, right.
3: Stay out of the sewer system, and that's Nimrods in the news. Oh.
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1: 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A man from Washington, D.C. is in custody following last night's police pursuit in Rockingham County. Shortly before 10 o'clock, Sheriff Brian Hutchison reports that deputies were attempting to stop a vehicle headed eastbound on Spotswood Trail for reckless driving when the suspect vehicle fled and a brief pursuit ensued. Authorities are seeking the public's help by identifying a man who allegedly used deception to obtain money from a bank in Shenandoah County. And the superintendent of Shenandoah County Schools has announced she is stepping down. Melanie Shepard made the announcement last week in a letter to families stating that she has decided to resign from her position. As for the forecast this afternoon, partly sunny, high 70. Tonight, partly cloudy, low 49. 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
6: The Markley, Van Camp, and Robbins Show. 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There's Scott Robbins.
7: Yep.
6: So, of course, Iran, still a big story. We had talked a little bit about Victor Davis Hanson, who we both have great respect for.
7: Yes.
6: Makes a lot of sense. Saying, basically, we got two options right now. We want us to end the war and get some sort of deal. Because we've set Iran back a number of years with its nuclear ambitions.
7: I've heard up to 10 years.
6: Yes.
7: Is that accurate?
6: Yeah, but we heard that also last summer.
7: That's what I thought. Yeah.
6: It's not terrible, but then people would ask, well, was all this worth it? Maybe.
7: Well, yeah. I mean,
6: seems like it would be.
7: Yeah.
6: Otherwise, the alternative course, according to Victor Davis Hanson, is a riskier one that could involve greater casualties and Iranian missile and drone strikes against Israel and the Gulf states. It would begin with issuing a final one-week deadline for Iran to concede the U.S. demands to get rid of the nukes, hand over all of its enriched uranium, dismantle its remaining missile forces, cease subsidizing Hezbollah, Hamas, and the Houthis, and stop interfering with international traffic through the Strait of Hormuz. Otherwise, for a week or so, the U.S. would strike the remaining regime, people that are believing they're in charge of the government, along with dual-use bridges, subterranean nuclear depots, power plants, island ports and docks, weapons arsenals and factories, and the remnants of the Iranian Mosquito Navy, as he writes. And that would open the Strait of Hormuz, leave a guardian force to keep it, you know, clear, declare victory, go home, and then pivot to the economy.
7: Mm-hmm.
6: And I think there are a lot of people who are saying that's what it's going to have to take to really be done with this thing. Because one of the things Trump has said time and time again, we have to win. We got to be able to let our military win. Would you call it a win right now? They just say like some sort of half-hearted deal, but then it's like every couple of months, there's something else with the Strait of Hormuz.
7: Well, that's the thing. I mean, you know, are we going to enforce it?
6: Somebody's got to.
7: Again, the Strait's on international waters. You just can't take it over. You're not supposed to, anyway.
6: Well, I think that's why Trump's been saying to the other countries, hey,
7: yeah, I mean,
6: you're more dependent on this oil than we are.
7: Yeah. Did we win? I mean, if it ended today, I don't know what. I think the jury is out.
6: Well,
7: until we see what concrete evidence of what we wanted out of the deal.
6: I think if you're talking about militarily, yes, we won.
7: Well,
6: we didn't lose.
7: No, and there's been no boots on the ground.
6: Right.
7: It's all been done through the air.
6: Yes, but as far
7: except
6: as
7: the rescue,
6: what we set out to do with the whole thing.
7: Yeah.
6: That would be debatable.
7: Well, I mean, if they still have uranium to enrich, if that was the target and that was the goal, and it still exists.
6: Yeah.
7: I don't know whether you call that a win or not.
6: But then to get that.

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1: ABC News, I'm Michelle Franzen. Questions remain about terms of a settlement between the Trump Justice Department and President Trump over his IRS case. That after the president says he will abide by a court ruling that has temporarily blocked using the anti-weaponization fund that was created as part of the settlement pending litigation. ABC's Catherine Falders has more.
2: Another judge in Florida is probing the overall conduct of how the settlement came together in the first place. She wants answers about whether Trump in his personal capacity essentially colluded with the government he runs from the beginning to extract money, if you will, from the federal government.
1: Secretary of State Marco Rubio testifying before a Senate committee today. For the first time since the start of the war with Iran, he defended the Trump administration's foreign policies and efforts on a peace deal. Russia launching another major missile and drone attack throughout Ukraine. Authorities say more than a dozen people have been killed in Kyiv and Dnipro. On Wall Street this hour, stocks are up. This is ABC News.
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4: WSVA's local AccuWeather for Harrisonburg and the Shenandoah Valley. Partly sunny today with the high of 70 this afternoon. Partly cloudy, comfortable tonight, the low 49. A gorgeous day Wednesday, mostly sunny, very pleasant, the high 78. Mostly sunny Thursday with a high of 81. We continue to warm up Friday with shifting clouds and sun, the high of 87. Very warm Saturday, partly sunny, the high up to 88. I'm AccuWeather meteorologist Jason Caterina on WSVA.
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6: The Markley Van Camp and Robbins Show. Jamie Markley, David Van Camp out this week. There's Scott Robbins. This happened in Clearwater Beach the other day, and it's happened across the state of Florida and across the country. It's a teen takeover. Police say hundreds of teens came to Clearwater Beach Sunday afternoon for this event. Investigators say the teen takeovers are part of a national social media trend. Large groups gather in public, and they often lead to violence like Sunday. And so in the story from Fox 13, Tampa, talking to the deputy chief, different people, somebody got shot, and it's just an absolute mess. And if, you know, you were taking your family to Clearwater Beach, I'm like, what is that?
7: Right.
6: It's like a full-on riot. And it's happened in a lot of different places. I don't know if you've seen the different clips. But you know, you've got James Fishback, who's running for governor there. And he gets in front of the cameras. And man, did he not mince words. Here he goes.
8: It was not a teen takeover. What happened here on Friday night was a riot.
6: Oh, that's the difference.
8: We are not going to be able to address this issue because we're denying what it truly is. It's quite fitting that members of the media, including some here today, had no issue calling the events of January 6th a violent insurrection, when in fact no one was charged with insurrection. One thing that we have to confront is that black youth violence is a problem in Florida. The truth of the matter is that the group here on Friday night was almost exclusively young and black. There's something to be said about the root causes that lead a 12-year-old who was arrested here on Friday night to riot without parental supervision.
6: No kidding. So earlier, we're talking about this guy that has a YouTube channel named Brandon Lehman. And on his homepage, he says daily commentary videos from the perspective of a conservative 29-year-old, eight-figure entrepreneur, black man. And we played part of his tour de force. It's like a 15-minute video.
7: Holy cow.
6: That I happened to see last night. And he was talking about the black community and these teen takeovers and how it's gotten completely out of hand and it's just got to stop. And the whole argument of people saying, well, you

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3: Well, let's see. We've got an issue to start the Tuesday afternoon commute. It is on Route 11 in the city of Stanton in the vicinity of Mountain View Drive. Tractor trailer crash has the north right shoulder closed. So, again, if you're traveling Route 11 in the Stanton area, avoid Mountain View Drive due to a tractor trailer crash. If you're seeing it and we're not saying it, call the WSVA traffic tip line. It is 540-214-2500. Certainly give us a call and definitely let us know.
4: WSVA's local AccuWeather for Harrisonburg and the Shenandoah Valley. Partly sunny today with the high of 70 this afternoon. Partly cloudy, comfortable tonight, the low 49. A gorgeous day Wednesday, mostly sunny, very pleasant, the high 78. Mostly sunny Thursday with a high of 81. We continue to warm up Friday with shifting clouds and sun, the high of 87. Very warm Saturday. Partly sunny, a high up to 88. I'm AccuWeather meteorologist Jason Caterina on WSVA.
3: 69 degrees, relative humidity at 47%. The barometric pressure is steady at 30.42. Little wind out of the north at 6 to 7 miles an hour under beautiful sunny skies. 306 at News Talk 92.1 and 550 WSVA. Welcome to Late Afternoons. Let's get things started, as we always do in the WSVA newsroom with local, state, and area news. 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
5: 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A man from Washington, D.C. is in custody following last night's police pursuit in Rockingham County. Shortly before 10 o'clock, Sheriff Brian Hutchison reports that deputies were attempting to stop a vehicle headed eastbound on Spotswood Trail for reckless driving when the suspect vehicle suddenly fled.
6: After a very brief pursuit, the vehicle crashed and overturned near East Point Road, and the driver of the vehicle fled on foot. After a brief foot pursuit, the individual was safely apprehended.
5: Hutchison says the driver of the vehicle, identified as Joe Davis Ramsey, was arrested on charges including reckless driving, felony eluding, and driving under the influence. Incidentally, the 23-year-old Ramsey was wearing electronic monitoring device on his ankle related to previous charges in the D.C. area. He is currently being held at Rockingham-Harrisonburg Regional Jail. Authorities are seeking the public's help in identifying a man who allegedly used deception to obtain money from a bank in Shenandoah County. WSVA's Jacqueline Dobrin has the details.
7: On Thursday, May 28th, the Strasburg Police Chief Wayne Sager reports that an individual entered the First Bank location on West King Street in Strasburg, where he impersonated another person and defrauded the bank. The subject entered with a cane, had a brace on his left arm, and sported a single pink earbud in his left ear. View a picture of him on RocktownNow.com. Anyone able to identify the subject, contact Officer D.M. Rhodes with the Strasburg Police Department. For WSVA News, I'm Jacqueline Dobrin.
5: Thank you, Jacqueline. The superintendent of Shenandoah County Public Schools has announced she is stepping down. Melanie Shepard made the announcement last week in a letter to families stating that she has decided to resign from her position. Shepard wrote that she plans to continue working throughout the summer to help ensure a smooth transition and a strong start to the upcoming school year. She did not say why she was resigning, nor if she is taking a new position. The resignation still needs to be approved by the school board at this month's meeting. West Virginia Governor Patrick Morrisey signed two veterans-focused bills today to strengthen protections for Purple Heart recipients and Gold Star families. At a ceremonial event at the Wheeling waterfront, Morrisey told a crowd of military families, veterans, and state lawmakers that the first bill establishes enforcement penalties for unauthorized use of designated Purple Heart's parking spaces.
8: We want everyone to know that if you're a veteran here in West Virginia, or quite frankly, if you're a veteran across the country, and you want to come to West Virginia, we're going to treat you with respect, with dignity.

0: Cheney, and we're going to say thank you for what you've done for our state and for our country.
1: Morrissey says the second measure to earn his signature honors the sacrifice of fallen servicemen and women by extending vehicle registration fee waivers to Gold Star parents. The town of Dayton has announced that the intersection of Route 257 and Main Street near Route 42 will be closed tonight for repairs beginning at 7. Officials say operations will be completed and the intersection reopened by 9 o'clock tomorrow morning. During the closure, traffic will be redirected along Westview Street, Bowman Road, and Eberly Road. Public Works thanks the community for being patient over the course of such projects and encourages drivers to travel cautiously around the work zone. For News Talk 92.1 and 550 WSVA, I'm Carolyn Unger.
2: 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You're listening to Late Afternoons. I'm Mario Retrosi, Carolyn Unger in the WSVA newsroom. I know you visited the SPCA earlier today.
1: I did.
2: We'll talk about that next half hour. Who did you see, by the way? Oh, it was
1: Peggy.
2: That's it.
1: Peggy the cat. And Roswell the dog.
2: Very good. All right. We'll talk about that visit later on in the half hour. Earlier today, I had a chance to talk with Rachel Dumeen of the Central Shenandoah Health District. Do you know how many kids 5 and under drowned in pools last summer in
1: how
2: Virginia?
1: Many?
2: A dozen.
1: Oh, my goodness.
2: A dozen kids 5 and under died in swimming pools.
1: Hmm.
2: And that meant, you know, it could be a home swimming pool. It also could be a public swimming pool, even with lifeguards there.
1: Yeah.
2: So we'll talk to Rachel Dumeen to see if we can get that number down. Oh, by the way, in a 4-year span between 2020 and 2024, nearly 500 Virginians, small, medium, large, young and old alike, all died of drowning. So,
1: oh my goodness.
2: So with beautiful sunny weather this week, ooh, and temperatures in the upper 80s, I guarantee a lot of folks are going to be finding some kind of body of water this weekend.
1: Mm-hmm.
2: We'll see if we can do it safely this summer. As we talk to Rachel Dumeen of the Central Shenandoah Health District, she's coming up later on in the half hour. As late afternoons gets underway for a, what is today, Tuesday.
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8: 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We've hit our projected high. What a great afternoon. Let's see how it is on the traffic front.
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8: Only issue is on Route 11 in the city of Stanton. This in the vicinity of Mountain View Drive, there's a tractor-trailer crash. The north right shoulder is closed, so be careful there. If you're on Route 11, which is Commerce Road, just before you head downtown, Route 11... right there, you got a tractor-trailer crash that's got the north right shoulder closed. If you're seeing it, and we're not saying it, call the WSVA traffic tip line. It is 540-214-2500. Give us a call and let us know.
10: WSVA's local AccuWeather for Harrisonburg and the Shenandoah Valley. Partly cloudy tonight, quite cool with the low down to 49. A very pleasant Wednesday with mostly sunny skies. Milder, the high 78. Mostly sunny, warmer Thursday, the high 81. Then very warm Friday with shifting clouds and sun, the high up to 87. Still very warm as we head into the weekend Saturday, partly sunny, a high up to 88. I'm AccuWeather meteorologist Jason Caterina on WSVA.
8: 70 degrees, relative humidity at 48%. The barometric pressure is rising at 30.42, and winds are out of the east at 6 to 7 miles an hour under beautiful sunny skies. It is 3:17 at News Talk 92.1 and 550 WSVA. Reminder, we've got high school baseball tonight. Right on our sister station, ESPN 106.9 and 1360 WSVA, actually WHBG, excuse me, as the Turner Ashby Knights will take on the Fluvanna County Flying Flukos. We'll be on the air at 5:55. It's the Region 3C semifinals. The winner advances to Thursday's regional finals. More importantly, the winner advances to the Class 3 state tournament that is next week. So we hope you'll join us tonight, 6 o'clock. On WHBG.

0: We're pleased to be joined in studio. She is every month, Rachel Dumine with the Central Shenandoah Health District. How are you?
1: I'm doing great. I'm enjoying the beginning of summer. What about you, Mario?
0: Very good. I am. And I've noticed you've been outdoors a little bit. Some color on the old skin there. Very good.
1: Yes.
0: To the swimming pool you go, or...
1: I haven't been yet,
0: okay.
1: But it's definitely in the plans for this summer. I would love to spend a lot of time there,
0: well,
1: that's for sure.
0: I tell you who spends a lot of time at the pools is children.
1: Yes.
0: And unfortunately, last year, I believe a dozen children, five and under, died in swimming pools last year, correct?
1: Yes, in the state of Virginia. We unfortunately had 12 deaths of children five and under in pools during the summer of 2025.
0: All right.
1: And
0: so
1: that was a very high number, the highest in 6 years.
0: So we got to get that number down to zero, perhaps.
1: Yes, I mean, that would be the ideal number for sure.
0: So that's why you're here.
1: You
0: want to tell the folks, how can we have a safe swimming-free summer?
1: Yeah, I mean, as soon as a parent enters an area that has any type of water, their alertness should heighten immediately when there's children around, especially.
0: And it doesn't matter how deep it is. It can be knee-deep, waist-deep, you know, or over their heads deep.
1: Yes. So when there is water, there is potential for drowning. And that means that adults who are supervising children should make sure that they're being extra prepared and extra cautious to watch those kids while they are in and around the water.
0: All right. So let's get some tips in addition to the heightened awareness. How should they be heightened? And let's give some tips to parents.
1: Yeah, something that every parent should do, let's say, even if it's just you by yourself or if you're in a group of people, there needs to be a designated water watcher for anyone who is swimming. So that means no phone conversations, no alcohol, no reading a book, no on your phone. And that can be difficult sometimes, you know, especially because a lot of people go to the pool to relax. But even if there is a lifeguard at a pool, it doesn't necessarily mean that they are going to be watching your kid as closely as you would be watching them. So having someone who is actively engaged in observing children in and near the water is going to be your best line of defense against any accidents or accidental drownings happening.
0: Very good. Well, with Rachel Dumine from the Central Shenandoah Health District. We're going to have some safe summer water days this summer so we don't get any children or even adults, too. So, I mean, we're talking about children. We're emphasizing them because a dozen of them, five and under, perished last year. And so, but adults, you know, they need to be wary, too.
1: Yeah, for sure. I mean, accidents can happen no matter how old you are, even if you know how to swim and know how to swim very well. There is nothing that could prevent a sudden medical emergency or, you know, other accidents from happening physically. So making sure that you never swim alone, especially, you know, even for adults, but especially for children too, is going to be vital to protecting people from drowning incidents.
0: So you have a difference between your pool at home, which doesn't have a lifeguard, and you also have a public pool, which more times than not will have a lifeguard.
1: Yeah. I mean, lifeguards are trained to respond to emergency situations, but like I said earlier, they're not going to be watching each individual child as closely as a parent would. And I think that's something a lot of parents might forget or not be aware of. It might be easy to kind of relax into, oh, there's a lifeguard here. I don't have to like worry as much. And I can just take some time to relax myself. But at the same time, I think that's what might get a lot of people into trouble with their kids needing help in the pool. Or let's say a lifeguard's helping someone else and there's another child who also needs help at the same time. There's only so many places that they can be. And like you said, it doesn't just apply to kids. So between the years of 2020 and 2024, almost 500 Virginians died due to drowning. So that's a lot of people, and that occurred in pools, bathtubs, and then natural bodies of water like rivers, lakes, or the ocean.
0: And folks will be heading to the ocean this summer, and we can discuss that as well. I guess the number one thing, if you're swimming in the ocean, make sure there are lifeguards along the beach. I don't think it's a good idea to swim in the ocean when there are no lifeguards around.
1: It is highly, highly recommended to swim at a lifeguarded beach. The chances of drowning at a lifeguarded beach on the ocean are drastically lower when you swim with a lifeguard versus then without. So especially because a lot of ocean rescues happen due to changing currents or tides. And it's always great to have someone who can help you out of that situation in case you start to panic or don't know what to do yourself.
0: And you get those rip currents that pull you out.
1: Yes. So rip currents do change every day depending on, you know, the weather, the wind, the waves. There's a lot that goes into that. And if people are going to the beach this summer, they should definitely

0: definitely make sure that they're aware of rip currents. You can talk to lifeguards at the beach about where they're located on the shore. And then if you find yourself getting pulled away from shore, it's best to just stay calm, not panic, and then swim parallel to the shore. But something else that comes in with all of this is knowing how to swim. Knowing how to swim is an essential life-saving skill, and it's something that impacts people of all ages. So it's really important not only to know how to swim, but to also know your limits when you're looking at an open body of water. Sometimes the ocean can be very unpredictable. There can be a lot of things that we might not think about. So if the waters look a little rough or the lifeguards are recommending people to stay out of the water, that's definitely something to think about, because once you're in that water, it can be very difficult to get out if you're not a very strong, capable swimmer.
1: That's when they have the red flags on the lifeguard stands.
0: Yes, for sure.
1: All right.
0: So it really just depends, yes, what someone's skill set is, what the conditions are, who they are with, and many other factors could go into this as well. But it's also important for drowning prevention to make sure that you're dressing your kids in colors that can be seen even if they're submerged underwater. So if a child is wearing blue and they're under blue water, it can be a lot harder to see them than if they are wearing like neon green or white or neon yellow, for example. So there are some colors that show up more vibrantly underwater, and that way, if you're scanning the surface of the pool, you're not going to miss if someone is under the water and needs help.
1: We're talking with Rachel Dumine with the Central Shenandoah Health District. We'll go back to those that have pools in their backyards, especially if they have kids. Obviously, you want to be there and make sure. How effective are the floaties, you know, little floating devices around the arms and little, you know, donuts, things that can help?
0: While those can be fun pool toys, it's not recommended to rely on those for life-saving measures. If someone feels more comfortable swimming with a flotation device based on their skill set, it's going to be recommended to use a Coast Guard approved life jacket. And those puddle jumper ones that clip behind children, those are Coast Guard approved. So those are a good option as well. However, again, make sure that you're using something that provides substantial and proper flotation, because that can be life-saving in an emergency.
1: But number one, if you have a pool at home, obviously, know how to swim yourself as an adult, which,
0: yes,
1: you know, you think is a no-brainer, but you'd be amazed at how many people actually don't know how to swim.
0: Yeah, and no matter what age, it's never too late to learn. That is something that can be learned at any age, and it can save your life. So making sure, yes, if you have a pool in your backyard, knowing how to swim and making sure that your family members also know how to swim, no matter how old they are. And there's a lot that can be taught to little kids as well. People might think that they're not capable of learning life-saving water skills, but they truly are with proper instruction.
1: And always look out for the kids. You have to when you're at home, but even at a public pool with lifeguards there, I know it's their job to make sure but it's hard, you know, for two eyes to see a whole bunch of heads.
0: Mm-hmm. Yeah. And if you're using a private pool at your home or someone else's home, make sure that there are proper safety measures installed there as well. So that can include things like a fence around the pool with a gate that has a latch that locks properly. Or some people even use alarm systems to make sure that no one is entering the pool without adult supervision.
1: Anything else you want to add before you go?
0: Just want to make sure that people are being safe while they're having fun out there. A lot of people are going to go to the pool this summer. And these are things that they should be aware of in order to stay safe and keep their family members safe as well.
1: As always, thanks for the time, the information, and look forward to seeing you next month.
0: You too, Mario.
1: Rachel Dumine with the Central Shenandoah Health District. And if you missed a portion of that interview, it's going to be up on our website, rocktownnow.com. Just click on the podcast, and you'll be able to hear all the interviews, not only from late afternoons, but on early mornings as well. 326 at WSVA, 70 degrees. Let's see what's happening on Wall Street. 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
2: I'm Dan Loney with Your Money Now. Cleveland Fed President Beth Hammack saying Tuesday that it may soon be time to raise interest rates if recent trends around inflation continue. Hammack said that the inflation picture is more important to her than the risks of full employment. She added that current rate levels may not be restrictive enough to bring inflation down to the 2% target. Anthropic is providing access to additional 150 partners in 15 countries for its Mythos AI model, which helps find software vulnerabilities. The expansion of Anthropic's Project Glasswing will now include a variety of industries not represented in the launch, like power, water, healthcare, and more. Security standards must be met to gain access to Mythos. Wall Street

Indexes are mixed. The Dow Jones Industrial Average is up more than 200 points. The NASDAQ, though, is just slightly into the red. Oil prices are higher. West Texas crude up almost 2% at $94 a barrel.

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3: 3:28 at WSVA. We're just a couple of minutes away from a ABC News update, and then we go to the WSVA newsroom where Carolyn is following these stories for you.
4: Virginia State Police continue to investigate a fatal two-vehicle crash that happened last Friday afternoon in Rockingham County. The trial for the business director of a Rockingham County assisted living facility got underway this morning. And researchers from around the world are gathered this week in Roanoke for the 20th International Biochemistry of Exercise Conference. I'll have details on these and other stories following ABC News at the bottom of the hour on WSVA.
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6: ABC News, I'm Michelle Franzen. For the first time since the war with Iran began, Secretary of State Marco Rubio fielding questions today at a Senate hearing about the Trump administration's strategy to reopen the Strait of Hormuz and the on-again, off-again talks on a peace deal. Rubio echoed President Trump that talks are active.
7: We are in talks, and I say talks because talks with Iran are not like talks with Switzerland, okay? They're very different. They require the use of intermediaries, unfortunately. But there is the prospect before us, which could happen today, it could happen tomorrow, it could happen next week.
6: Voters are casting ballots in primary races across six states today, including California, where the race for governor is heating up, along with Senate and mayoral races. The Ebola outbreak continuing to raise concerns in Central Africa. Health officials say suspected cases now top 1,000, but stress there are no confirmed cases outside the Democratic Republic of Congo and Uganda. On Wall Street this hour, stocks are mixed. This is ABC News.
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3: Still dealing with that problem on Route 11 in the city of Stanton. It's in the vicinity of Mountain View Drive in the northern end of the Queen City. Tractor trailer crash has the north right shoulder closed. So if you're driving in and around Stanton, avoid Route 11. That's Commerce Road in the vicinity of Mountain View Drive. Tractor trailer crash. It's on the north right shoulder, but it is causing delays. If you're seeing it and we're not saying it, call the WSVA traffic tip line. It is 540-214-2500. Give us a call and let us know.
8: WSVA's local AccuWeather for Harrisonburg and the Shenandoah Valley. Partly sunny today with the high of 70 this afternoon. Partly cloudy, comfortable tonight, the low 49. A gorgeous day Wednesday, mostly sunny, very pleasant, the high 78. Mostly sunny Thursday with a high of 81. We continue to warm up Friday with shifting clouds and sun, the high of 87. Very warm Saturday, partly sunny, the high up to 88. I'm AccuWeather meteorologist Jason Caterina on WSVA.
3: It is 70 degrees, relative humidity at 47%. The barometric pressure steady at 30.42. Little wind out of the north-northeast at 3 to 4 miles an hour under sunny skies.

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1: For News Talk 92.1 and 550 WSVA, I'm Carolyn Unger. Virginia State Police continue to investigate a fatal two-vehicle crash that happened last Friday afternoon in Rockingham County. Spokesman Matt Demline reports that the crash occurred when a tractor-trailer was heading eastbound on Route 33 west of Harrisonburg and had stopped at a red light when it was rear-ended by a 2004 Acura.
2: The driver of the Acura, Luis Quinones Rodriguez, 41, of Harrisonburg, was transported to an area hospital where he succumbed to his injuries. Quinones Rodriguez was not wearing a seatbelt.
1: The driver of the tractor trailer was not injured. The crash snarled traffic on Route 33 at the intersection of Erickson Avenue for several hours. The trial for the business director of a Rockingham County assisted living facility got underway this morning. Michelle Ann Buckner of Penn Laird faces a felony count of abusing a vulnerable adult causing injury. The 66-year-old Buckner was arrested in September of 2024 after deputies executed a search warrant at Willow Estates assisted living facility. According to online records, the trial is expected to last 3 days. Even though the Rockingham County School Board voted to approve the new technical center during last night's meeting, County Administrator Casey Armstrong said during early mornings today that excavating work had already begun on the site north of Harrisonburg.
3: We started excavating a 30-acre property there on the left side of Research Drive for what we hoped would be the eventual home of Rockingham Technical Center. And that project, I believe we started doing that grading 2 or 3 months ago, probably, and we're nearing completion on the pad.
1: Armstrong says when completed, Rockingham Technical Center will be 25% to 30% larger than the current Massanutten Technical Center. Virginia U.S. Senator Tim Kaine pressed U.S. Secretary of State and National Security Advisor Marco Rubio during a Senate committee hearing this morning. Kaine, who sits on the Senate Foreign Relations Committee, says the country is over 90 days into a war against Iran, and the Trump administration will not let Congress look at the legal opinion that justifies the war.
4: You can imagine, A, we're the Oversight Committee. B, you're here asking for a budget. And in the Armed Services Committee, they're asking for $1.5 trillion, an increase of 40% over last year's budget, but won't let us see the legal opinion.
1: Kaine also pressed Rubio regarding the targeting criteria for the boat strikes in the Caribbean and Pacific. Researchers from around the world are gathered this week in Roanoke for the 20th International Biochemistry of Exercise Conference. More than 250 scientists have assembled at the event hosted by Virginia Tech and the Freeland Biomedical Research Institute to explore the molecular mechanisms of exercise and its impact on preventing diseases like cancer, diabetes, and Alzheimer's disease. The conference, which runs through tomorrow, will reportedly feature sessions covering topics such as healthy aging, brain function, cancer prevention, and more. 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
0: 3:36 at News Talk 92.1 and 550 WSVA. You're listening to Late Afternoons. I'm Mario Ritrosi, Carolyn Unger in the WSVA newsroom. I was just on the phone as someone called about the softball and the baseball games and the scenarios. And, of course, we'll be at TA tonight for baseball as the Knights host the Flying Flukos of Fluvanna County. Of course, there's Broadway softball tonight. They're at home. Spotswood baseball is home tonight as well. And it's a beautiful night. I think Luray baseball, Riverheads baseball, Central softball. So still a lot of baseball and softball up and down the valley to be played this evening. And go on out. Beautiful weather. Right now, 70 degrees. Going to a low of 50. And I believe you visited the SPCA this week to meet Peggy the Cat and Roswell the Dog.
1: Yes.
0: Is that right?
1: Yes, I did.
0: All right, let's talk about Peggy the Cat.
1: So Peggy is 3 years old. She's very, very sweet. She was like rubbing against my shoe and just very affectionate. She would do best in a house with older children. And yeah, she's just a very affectionate cat.
0: Skittish around the younger ones. When the little ones come around, she'll just dart into another room. If there's a two-story, she'll dart up the stairs and go that way.
1: Yeah. But so like older children, like 13 and up, would probably be best.
0: A lot less commotion, a lot less chaos.
1: Yeah, and kind of more aware of, you know, boundaries and stuff. So
0: Peggy the Calico Cat. And you can see a picture of her on her website, rocktownnow.com. And you also met Roswell the Dog.

0: Roswell is 8 years old. She's a mixed breed, which, you know, are the best kind, honestly.
1: The mutts.
0: She's 8 years old, and she's good with some dogs, but would probably be best in a home where she's the only dog. She's very energetic. You would not guess that she's 8 years old, probably like 5 to 6 years old. She's, you know, very young at heart. Great with the leash, and she knows commands, and she's very cuddly. She's house trained and crate trained. She's very excited and just a great dog, you know.
1: All right. And if they want to be adopted, all they got to do is go to the SPCA. Pictures are up on our website, rocktownnow.com, so you can meet Peggy and Roswell. And how about our past pets of the week? Give us an update. Have they been adopted?
0: So a lot of them are still available at the SPCA. I will say Eva the cat from last week, she was adopted.
1: Hooray!
0: Yeah, the cats are getting adopted, but there are plenty of dogs still available. Knightley was adopted. Another cat, Chevy, was adopted. And a lot of the cats are in foster or they're available at PetSmart. But yeah, there are a lot of dogs there, like Rose, Toby, Ranger. A lot of them are still very much available and just looking for a home, you know?
1: Okay. So our past pets of the week, like Knightley, as well as Eva.
0: Yeah.
1: I believe they have been adopted. How about Mama Cass? Has she found a home yet?
0: Mama Cass, I believe, is available at PetSmart. Right.
1: Okay.
0: Now. So if you want to see Mama Cass, she's gorgeous. She is currently at PetSmart, as far as I know.
1: All right. So go on to our website, rocktownnow.com. You can see the cats and the dogs and our pets of the week, and then head on over to the SPCA and find a furry friend a home.
0: Yeah.
1: All right. Carolyn Unger in the WSVA Newsroom, 340 at WSVA. When we come back, we'll have Ish's Almanac.
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2: 344 at WSBA, 70 degrees. Time now for Ish's Almanac.
3: There's a lot of backyard vegetable gardening going on this year, primarily due to food price inflation. A recent survey found that 30% of those who plan to grow their own vegetables and herbs, they're gardening for the first time this year, with 65% listing inflation as the number one reason they chose to start a garden. The movement is being driven by millennials and Gen Z, with the survey revealing that nearly 2 out of 5 Americans under the age of 35, they now grow at least some of their own vegetables. That's a lot of new gardeners. And all I've got to say is welcome to the garden. It's one of the most rewarding hobbies I have ever found.
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2: Well, let's take a look at these roads up and down the valley. Still have that problem on Route 11 in Stanton in the vicinity of Mountain View Drive. Tractor trailer crash has the north right shoulder closed, and they're still trying to clear that again. That's Commerce Road near the northern end of the city limits. So Commerce Road in the vicinity of Mountain View Drive. Tractor trailer crash is on the shoulder. If you're seeing it and we're not saying it, call the WSVA traffic tip line at 540-214-2500. Give us a call and let us know.
5: WSVA's local AccuWeather for Harrisonburg and the Shenandoah Valley. Partly cloudy tonight, quite cool with the low down to 49. A very pleasant Wednesday with mostly sunny skies, milder the high 78. Mostly sunny, warmer Thursday, the high 81. Then very warm Friday with shifting clouds and sun, the high up to 87. Still very warm as we head into the weekend Saturday, partly sunny, a high up to 88. I'm AccuWeather meteorologist Jason Caterina on WSVA.
2: 70 degrees, relative humidity at 41%. Barometric pressure is steady at 30.42. Winds have picked up out of the north at 7 to 8 miles an hour. Under mostly sunny skies. 347 at WSVA. Let's get a check of our early morning update.
6: Tuesday is the day we talk travel with the folks from the Wishing Well. Harry Reif is in with us today. And I guess, Harry, I should say aloha to you.
7: Aloha, Brother Jim. Indeed. Yeah. I just got back from, as you know, from escorting a group of 23. Many, many, many of them are very loyal listeners. We went to 4 Hawaiian islands in just over a week. Can you imagine that?
6: And they're all beautiful places. I've been to them before. They're fantastic. I think my favorite, though,

0: was Maui.
1: Yep, Maui I like very, very much as well. We were at Maui, we were at Oahu, we're on the Big Island. A lot of people don't know the name of the Big Island. I know you do, right?
0: Yeah, the Big Island.
1: It's called, no, it's got a real name. That is Hawaii. Hawaii, yes. is the Big Island, and it's also the name for all of the islands. And we're in Kauai also. 10 days of fantastic weather. I'm going to call it jaw-dropping scenery. And the kind of camaraderie that you get when you travel together with a bunch of nice people. It was fantastic. This group was put together over the past year, and just was fantastic. We got to do a lot of things. We were down there on a very special weekend. We were over there on Memorial Day weekend, which was really symbolic. We stood on the deck of the USS Missouri, where World War II ended. We stood right next to the spot where they signed that treaty. We visited Pearl Harbor, the Arizona Memorial. We had dinner at traditional Hawaiian luau's, and we visited three volcanoes, including the one that was doing a little bit of stuff this weekend, Kilauea.
0: Yeah.
1: Yeah, it waited until after we left. It waited a day until after we left, but we were standing there looking down at Kilauea, and we walked black sand beaches created by some of the older volcanic eruptions, learned about the history of the islands and how they were created. We talked to native Hawaiians about what the eruptions mean, the goddess of Pele, and what they mean to the Hawaiian culture and to the people personally. We learned a lot about the history of the island, but not as a history lesson, but as a walking experiential history lesson. It's a trip that I believe that this group will remember and talk about for the rest of their lives.
0: All right, now the important question. Before you left, I told you, you had to have some Loco Moco.
1: Yes, I did.
0: Did you have Loco Moco?
1: I did have Loco Moco. I also, okay, just because I felt I had to, I had the traditional poi, and my opinion has not changed. it's an acquired taste. It's a cross between wallpaper paste and tofu, and I apologize to all the tofu people out there, but it's not got much to itself. It's used as an accent to meals. You know, tofu, they flavor it and do all kinds of things to it. Well, that's the theory behind poi also.
0: That's not the Loco Moco I've had in the past.
1: No, right, Loco Moco is way, way different. I'm talking about poi.
0: Oh, yeah.
1: Yeah, poi. Yeah. No, Loco Moco's good.
0: You can keep your poi, pal. So, you know, when you talk about traveling with groups, and I think a lot of families in particular like to do these multi-generational trips, but the big question is, how do you have a great organized trip where there's not a lot of stress, or one that just turns exceedingly chaotic? And I think that's the fear folks have, particularly when they travel in large groups.
1: Yeah, people are worried about that, and you're right. Whether it's a family, and families are now, when you talk about multi-generations, you talk about extended families, that's a challenge. You're talking groups, a group of, you know, 10, 15, 20 is not unusual. At the Wishing Well, our groups range up to 100 people. I'm not promising to ever do that one again, but that's the largest group I've ever done. Travelers ask, you know, how does that not turn into chaos? How is it not crazy? And the truth is, successful group travel is not an accident. Never, never happens by accident. And it's easy to think about at home. When you're at home, we're used to dealing with life's curveballs. Things happen all the time. So people talk about travel and travel problems, but it happens at home too. We have weather problems. I remember there was a, what they called, snowcrete this winter. You know,
0: yes.
1: Problems come up all the time. Delays, weather, illnesses, cranky people show up on your doorsteps from time to time. Actually, on a vacation, those same problems happen, but they feel way bigger because you're out of your routine. You don't have your usual resources, and you feel out of control. So that's why planning, attitude, and experience are absolutely critical to answer the question of how do you manage a group that big.

0: the question you asked. So I'm going to share some key secrets. Some people rely on the Wishing Well to do groups, and we're happy for that. We do a lot of groups, but we also have a lot of individual travelers, and we also help families that are trying to put together vacations. So I'm going to share with you and your listeners this morning some of the secrets that Terry and I have behind creating smooth group or family vacations. And this is true whether you're traveling with us, you know, you may be traveling with a church group, your family, planning your own group trip. But here's the key secrets. Number one, start early, really early. For groups, when we start planning groups, the sweet spot's about 12 to as far as 24 months out, depending on the size of the group and the complexity of what you're trying to accomplish on your itinerary. The bigger the group, the more lead time you need, because obviously think about flights, think about local guides, hotels, excursions. You're not getting two slots or four slots. You're asking for many slots. So getting on that list early is better. It's better for price. It's better for commitments. People are willing to negotiate when they, you know, have a lot left to sell. Number two, choose a strong group leader. And I'm not talking about physically strong. I'm talking about somebody who's got strong organizational skills. Doesn't have to be somebody who knows everything. It's just someone who communicates well, they stay calm, and they solve problems without a lot of drama. We know people that don't have those skills, and we know people who do have those skills. You want a strong group leader. And the third one is, the third one is set expectations before you go. We plan our trips ahead of time. We explain them. We market them. But then before we go, we have a group meeting. And you've been at some of these, so you know about this, Jim. And a lot of people listening do too. But we have a pre-trip meeting. It's golden. That's where we tell people what's going to happen, what we hope will happen, and what might happen. So we start setting expectations, and we talk about, you know, if problems arise, here's how we're going to deal with it. And that gives people confidence. When people know that you've thought through things, you have a lot of confidence, and it lets them know that when something happens, you are on it. You're going to work on it. You're going to solve it. When we have issues that come up during our trips, it may be something that I solve as a group leader, or maybe something that I'm doing some things, but also Terry's doing some things, and she's got other people deployed, you know, at maybe the airlines, you know, special services desk doing things too. The fourth thing, besides starting early, choosing strong group leader, setting expectations before you go, is to involve a travel professional. This doesn't necessarily cost extra, but it gives you the experience and, more importantly, the resources that individuals simply don't have on their own. This group that I was just with, on our way home, we had a wonderful direct flight from Honolulu back to Washington, D.C. I mean, that's fantastic, right? Direct flights?
1: Mm-hmm.
0: We always talk about that. But sadly, this plane had a maintenance issue, and while they were solving the maintenance issue and flying in parts from stateside here, the crew timed out and wasn't legal, so they couldn't staff the plane. And so what happened is we had to reroute, rebook, and fix things fast. So we moved 23 people in today's full airplane environment. We moved 23 people and we rerouted ourselves and got ourselves home. Yes, we were, you know, about 12 or 15 hours later than expected, but we did all travel together. We got home safely, and in the process, you know, the airlines fed us really well. People came home with, you know, with full belly, better food than you get on the airline. They came home, you know, with full bellies. Some of them even brought some souvenirs. And they returned with a nice travel credit. All things that United, and in this case our airline, didn't have to do, but because we got to the right people, asked the right questions, and were cooperating with them in solving this immense problem for them, we got those people home and we were able to fix things. So that's what I mean by involving a travel professional, whether you're doing it on your own or whether you're doing it through a company like the Wishing Well. We're going to make that happen.
1: And if you want to talk to Harry, Terry, and the folks

0: at the Wishing Well about group travel. How do they get a hold of you?
1: We're easy to get a hold of. 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We're at 243 Neff Avenue. 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We're at 540-908-2333. Or you can visit us on the web at thewishingwell.biz.
2: I'm Dan Loney with Your Money Now. The damage to Blue Origin's launch pad at Cape Canaveral after an explosion last week may shut down from that location until 2028, according to NASA. The space agency is saying that it'll take quite a bit of time to do the repairs. The explosion occurred on Thursday during a test of its New Glenn rocket. NBA player Steph Curry, who left Under Armour in November, now has signed an endorsement deal with Chinese company Li Ning. It is a 10-year deal that will include basketball products, athleisure wear, and a full line of golf products. Curry relied partly on the success of teammate Jimmy Butler as well as Dwayne Wade in signing with Li Ning. Wall Street stocks are mixed at this hour. The Dow Industrial Average is up more than 200 points. The NASDAQ is slightly into the red. As for oil prices right now, West Texas crude in the trading session is up 1.5% at $93 a barrel. And that's Your Money Now.
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6: From ABC News, I'm Michelle Franzen. It's primary day across 6 states. Today in California, the race for governor could be a close call amid a crowded field of candidates. Here's ABC News political director Avery Harper.
7: Given the fact that there's so many candidates on the ballot, and when you look at recent polling, no one is really running away with this. At last check, Javier Becerra was atop only by a couple of points by some estimates. And so we really do have to wait and see what California voters ultimately say. Any small shift could make a huge impact here.
6: Voters are also casting ballots in the L.A. mayor's race. More fallout following weekend protests at Delaney Hall in New Jersey and clashes with law enforcement officers. Newark's mayor announcing today the city's expanding its lawsuit against the ICE facility over conditions. ABC's Aaron Katursky has more.
8: The separate effort by the city of Newark is to try to get the place just shut down. And that Newark Mayor Roz Baraka says is probably the ultimate goal, even as he focuses on trying to secure it so it's safe for protesters.
6: Federal authorities deny detainees are not receiving proper treatment. Escalating tensions between the U.S. and Iran over Israeli strikes in Lebanon. President Trump yesterday says he called Israel's prime minister, along with Hezbollah mediators, to get both sides, he says, to back down. ABC's Karen Travers has new details about the president's call with Benjamin Netanyahu.
9: Sources were saying this was a tense phone call between the president and the prime minister, who he has a very close relationship with, that the president was angry when he spoke to him, and that at one point when they were talking, he said to him, "What the expletive are you doing?" He accused Netanyahu of being ungrateful.
6: The Vatican coming out in support of mandating radio receivers and broadcasts remain fully accessible, especially in vehicles. It comes as the Digital Networks Act is being debated at the European level. That regulation aims to reshape Europe's digital communications landscape. You're listening to AB.
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2: Outside Philadelphia, veterinarians are helping document evidence of alleged animal abuse after more than 50 birds were rescued from a suspected cockfighting operation in Chester, Pennsylvania. ABC's John Paul is on scene and reports police have also made 24 arrests.
3: Okay, honey, it's okay.
4: Our cameras are rolling as state and local police, along with the SPCA, raided a warehouse. Inside, police say they interrupted a cockfight in progress.
5: There was food set up, drink set up.
4: Nicole Wilson is the director of animal law enforcement for the SPCA. She says this was a complex operation involving 25 people from as far away as New York. They say they found 52 live chickens and 3 that had already died from fighting.
2: Growing popularity of whey products have led to a shortage that's weighing on many people's minds.
6: Little Miss Muffet's curds and whey are so old school. Now you can find whey in everything from waffles to chips to lattes. They're even selling it on GMA's Deals and Steals.
7: Coffee. Everybody's doing this, the protein coffee thing.
6: But that demand for protein has led to a supply problem. Some whey suppliers say they are running low on homegrown whey products, meaning they might have to import it, meaning your curds and whey, as well as your protein coffee, could cost you more soon. Sherry Preston, ABC News.
2: Millions of residents from the south to the northern plains bracing for severe storms today. Damaging winds, large hail, and possible tornado outbreaks are the concern. Michelle Franz in ABC News.
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10: We got a new problem. If you're getting off on the 4 o'clock hour, Interstate 64 eastbound, mile marker 91. That's the Fishersville area of Augusta County. It's a vehicle fire that has the east right lane and right shoulder closed. And let's zoom in at the VDOT camera at the Fishersville exit. Oh, yep, I see the fire truck there in the left lane. Traffic gets by. Correction, the fire truck's in the right lane. Traffic getting by in the left lane. So you will encounter delays on Interstate 64 eastbound as you approach Fishersville. Going back to Stanton, they still have not cleared that tractor-trailer crash on Route 11 in the vicinity of Mountain View Drive. That crash has the north right shoulder closed. If you're seeing it and we're not saying it, call the WSVA traffic tip line. It's 540-214-2500. Certainly give us a call and definitely let us know.
11: WSVA's local AccuWeather for Harrisonburg and the Shenandoah Valley. Partly cloudy tonight, quite cool with the low down to 49. A very pleasant Wednesday with mostly sunny skies. Milder, the high 78. Mostly sunny, warmer Thursday, the high 81. Then very warm Friday with shifting clouds and sun, the high up to 87. Still very warm as we head into the weekend Saturday. Partly sunny, a high up to 88. I'm AccuWeather meteorologist Jason Caterina on WSVA.
10: It is 70 degrees, relative humidity at 42%. The barometric pressure steady at 30.42. And winds are out of the east-northeast at 7 to 8 miles an hour under beautiful sunny skies. 407 at WSVA. 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
12: 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A man from Washington, D.C. is in custody following last night's police pursuit in Rockingham County. Shortly before 10 o'clock, Sheriff Brian Hutchison reports that deputies were attempting to stop a vehicle headed eastbound on Spotswood Trail for reckless driving when the suspect vehicle suddenly fled.
13: After a very brief pursuit, the vehicle crashed and overturned near East Point Road, and the driver of

0: The vehicle fled on foot. After a brief foot pursuit, the individual was safely apprehended.
1: Hutchison says the driver of the vehicle, identified as Joe Davis Ramsey, was arrested on charges including reckless driving, felony eluding, and driving under the influence. Incidentally, the 23-year-old Ramsey was wearing electronic monitoring device on his ankle related to previous charges in the D.C. area. He is currently being held at Rockingham-Harrisonburg Regional Jail. Authorities are seeking the public's help identifying a man who allegedly used deception to obtain money from a bank in Shenandoah County. WSVA's Jacqueline Dobrin has the details.
2: On Thursday, May 28th, the Strasburg Police Chief Wayne Sager reports that an individual entered the First Bank location on West King Street in Strasburg, where he impersonated another person and defrauded the bank. The subject entered with a cane, had a brace on his left arm, and sported a single pink earbud in his left ear. View a picture of him on RocktownNow.com. Anyone able to identify the subject, contact Officer D.M. Rhodes with the Strasburg Police Department. For WSBA News, I'm Jacqueline Dobrin.
1: Thank you, Jacqueline. The superintendent of Shenandoah County Public Schools has announced she is stepping down. Melanie Shepherd made the announcement last week in a letter to families stating that she has decided to resign from her position. Shepherd wrote that she plans to continue working throughout the summer to help ensure a smooth transition and a strong start to the upcoming school year. She did not state why she was resigning, nor if she was taking a new position. The resignation still needs to be approved by the school board at this month's meeting. West Virginia Governor Patrick Morrisey signed two veterans-focused bills today to strengthen protections for Purple Heart recipients and Gold Star families. At a ceremonial event at the Wheeling waterfront, Morrisey told a crowd of military families, veterans, and state lawmakers that the first bill establishes enforcement penalties for unauthorized use of designated Purple Heart parking spaces.
3: We want everyone to know that if you're a veteran here in West Virginia, or quite frankly, if you're a veteran across the country, and you want to come to West Virginia, we're going to treat you with respect, with dignity, and we're going to say thank you for what you've done for our state and for our country.
1: Morrisey says the second measure to earn his signature honors the sacrifice of fallen servicemen and women by extending vehicle registration fee waivers to Gold Star parents. The town of Dayton has announced that the intersection of Route 257 and Main Street near Route 42 will be closed tonight for repairs beginning at 7. Officials say operations will be completed and the intersection reopened by 9 o'clock tomorrow morning. During the closure, traffic will be redirected along Westview Street, Bowman Road, and Everly Road. Public Works thanks the community for being patient over the course of such projects and encourages drivers to travel cautiously around the work zone. For News Talk 92.1 and 550 WSVA, I'm Carolyn Unger.
4: 410 at WSVA. You're listening to Late Afternoons. I'm Mario Retrosi, Carolyn Unger in the WSVA newsroom. It's a good day today if you're hungry. What do you think about, you know what you could do for dinner tonight? What do you think? What are you doing for dinner tonight?
1: I believe I'm going to get a chicken wrap tonight because it is Harrisonburg School Board. So I'll be going to my grandparents.
4: Okay, so you got school board tonight. I think it's our last school meeting of the year. And then you got the work session later in the month.
1: Yeah.
4: So this will be it for them. Well, it's too bad nobody's making a rotisserie chicken. Because today is National Rotisserie Chicken Day.
1: Ooh.
4: So for those that are looking for some dinner ideas, it is National Rotisserie Chicken Day. So you can honor that. And then, you know how you can cap it off? With some Rocky Road ice cream. Do you like Rocky Road ice cream?
1: You know, I don't think I have it enough to get an opinion, but, you know, I would love to try it.
4: All right. Chocolate, marshmallow, and nut ice cream flavor.
1: I mean, that sounds good.
4: It's not my favorite, but I think it's a good way. Eat some rotisserie chicken and have some Rocky Road ice cream to top it off on this National Rocky Road ice cream. By the way, when's the last time you've been to the dentist?
1: Oh, only a few months ago.
4: Really?
1: Yeah.
4: And for those that have to go today, if they had appointments today, because today is I Love My Dentist Day.
1: Yeah.
4: And then if you wanted to leave early, I told Penny Kep this one. You know what today is?
1: What?
4: Today is National Leave the Office Early Day. So if you don't, you know, if you're getting off at 5, what the heck? Why don't you just skip town now?
1: Yeah.
4: National Leave the Office Early Day. I told Penny to take a hike. She can leave early. Now, if you get off at 4 o'clock, it's a little too late.
1: Right, right.
4: Because it's after 4 o'clock. So there you go. Those are just some of the things to celebrate on this day. perusing the birthdays. Happy

0: birthday to Kyle Petty, son of the King Richard Petty.
1: Wow.
0: And you know who's out, you know who was born on this day?
1: Who?
0: America's first lady.
1: Oh. Martha.
0: Martha. Washington. Yeah. Very good. Martha Washington. Born on this date in 1731.
1: Wow.
0: So there you go. Happy birthday, Martha Washington. Oh, you said you're not doing trivia this week, are you?
1: We're going to do Singo.
0: Singo. Tomorrow. And that's tomorrow night. Where is that?
1: Sagebird.
0: At Sagebird. Yeah. Okay. All right. So anything we can do to help with you for on those trivia weeks. So there you go. Enjoy today. It's a beautiful day. You only have a few hours left. Once it's gone, you don't get it back.
1: Mm.
0: 413 at WSVA. She is Carolyn Unger. When we come back, we'll check traffic, weather. Oh, and Dave Riggert is back with sports. He is back from his Hacienda vacation, and he's back with sports.
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0: 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If you're seeing it and we're not saying it, call the WSVA traffic tip line at 540-214-2500. 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
1: WSVA's local AccuWeather for Harrisonburg and the Shenandoah Valley. Partly cloudy tonight, quite cool with the low down to 49. A very pleasant Wednesday with mostly sunny skies. Milder, the high 78. Mostly sunny, warmer Thursday, the high 81. Then very warm Friday with shifting clouds and sun, the high up to 87. Still very warm as we head into the weekend Saturday. Partly sunny, a high up to 88. I'm AccuWeather meteorologist Jason Caterina on WSVA.
0: It is 71 degrees, relative humidity at 44%, the barometric pressure steady at 30.43, winds out of the north at 8 to 9 miles an hour under partly sunny skies. It's 421. He's back from vacation. It's sports with Dave Riggert.
2: Let's take a look at sports. I am Dave Riggert, and a big day today for high school spring sports as the region semifinals will take place all over the Commonwealth and around our area. Here are the matchups, and we've got a game for you tonight on ESPN. Harrisonburg is the Turner Ashby baseball team will play in the Region 3C semifinals. They host Fluvanna County over in Bridgewater at 6 o'clock this evening. And listen on ESPN Harrisonburg and ESPNHarrisonburg.com. In the other Region 3C baseball semifinals, Spotswood plays host to Liberty Christian Academy coming up at 6. In the Region 2 2B baseball semifinals, Strasburg plays host to Ford Defiance and Central entertains Page County. In a Region 1B in the baseball semifinals, Riverheads plays host to Smith Mountain Lake Christian Academy and Lou Ray's at home against William Campbell. In softball today in the Region 3C semifinals, TA's at home against Rustburg at 6 and Broadway entertains Western Albemarle at 6 o'clock. In the 2B softball semifinals, Central's at home against Page County and Strasburg plays at Stewart's Draft. And in the 1B softball semifinals, number 1 seed Buffalo Gap plays host to Lou Ray and the 3 seed Riverheads is on the road tonight. They play at number 2 seed William Campbell. In boys soccer today in the Region 3C semifinals, Rocktown's at home against Fluvanna County and Stanton plays host to Liberty Christian Academy. In the Region 2B boys soccer semifinals, Clark County's at home against Fort Defiance and Strasburg entertains Madison County. And in the 1B boys semifinals today, Luray's on the road. They play at the 2 seed Appomattox Regional Governors Arts and Tech and Alta Vista's at home. They're the 1 seed against Surrey County. And in girls soccer today in the 3C semifinals, Waynesboro's at home against Liberty Christian Academy and Western Albemarle plays host to Monticello. And in the 2B girls soccer semifinals this evening, it is Clark County playing host to Stewart's Draft and Strasburg's on the road. They play at Central coming up this evening. In the Rockingham County Baseball League, there are two games on the schedule tonight as Massanutten is 2-1. They play at Elkton, who is 0-3 so far this season. That first pitch is set for 7. And Bridgewater plays its second game of the season. They're 0-1 so far. They play at Stewart's Draft as the D-backs are 1-3 so far this season. And that first pitch also set for 7 o'clock. In Major League Baseball tonight, the Nationals are at home as they play host to the Miami Marlins. Miles Michaelis gets the start tonight for Washington. He is 1-4 with a 5.72 ERA, and that first pitch is set for 6:45 this evening from Nationals Park. And the Orioles begin a three-game series tonight in Boston against the Red Sox. Shane Baz will get the ball tonight for the O's. He's 2-5 with a 4.48 ERA, and Connelly Early will start tonight for the Bo Sox. He's 5-2 with a 2.95 earned run average. That first pitch is set for 6:45 this evening from Fenway Park. And it's game one tonight of the NHL Stanley Cup Finals. Vegas plays at Carolina. They'll drop the puck at 8 o'clock this evening from the Lenovo Center down in Raleigh. That's a look at sports. I'm Dave Riggert.
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0: Shakespeare lets comedy run wild with moments that remind us sometimes you have to lose yourself to find yourself. So listen all this week for your chance to win with the American Shakespeare Center on Early Mornings on WSVA. Coming up on 4:29, we're just less than 2 minutes from an ABC News update. Then we go to the WSVA newsroom, where Carolyn's following these stories for you.
1: Virginia State Police continue to investigate a fatal two-vehicle crash that happened last Friday afternoon in Rockingham County. The trial for the business director of a Rockingham County assisted living facility got underway this morning. And researchers from around the world are gathered this week in Roanoke for the 20th International Biochemistry of Exercise Conference. I'll have details on these and other stories following ABC News at the bottom of the hour on WSVA.
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0: 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Stay tuned for the second half of Late Afternoons. 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We'll be at Turner Ashby tonight for baseball as the Knights host Fluvanna in the semifinals of the Region 3C tournament. 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
4: Stretching into another month, today Secretary of State Marco Rubio fielding questions from Senate lawmakers about the Trump administration's strategy. Here's ABC's Jay O'Brien.
5: He said that a deal with Iran is predicated on an Iran agreeing to open the Strait of Hormuz. And he said that would be the first step to any kind of a deal. But Iran has shown no willingness to do that. But he said only if Iran would agree to do that when they move to a second phase of talks, which would then focus on denuclearizing Iran and eliminating any nuclear capabilities it has, and also taking out any enriched uranium from Iran and disposing of it.
4: U.S. employers posted 7.6 million job vacancies in April, according to the Labor Department. That's up from 6.9 million in March, and better than expected, though, what analysts expected. Severe storms once again targeting the nation's midsection and parts of the South today, packed with damaging winds, large hail, and the threat of tornadoes. This is ABC News.
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0: Let's take a look at these roads up and down the valley. See if they've gotten... The good news is that vehicle fire, they have moved it to the shoulder. Still might get a little bit of a slowdown on 64 westbound. Yep, I can see the emergency vehicle on the shoulder. So both lanes of traffic gets by on 64 eastbound as you approach Fishersville. Still might get a little bit of a slowdown. But the good news is they have moved that vehicle fire to the shoulder. And both lanes, travel lanes, are now clear. Also on Route 11 in the city of Stanton, that's Commerce Road. There's a tractor-trailer crash in the vicinity of Mountain View Drive. North right shoulder closed there, so they're still trying to clear that. If you're seeing it, and we're not saying it, call the WSVA traffic tip line. It is 540-214-2500. Give us a call and let us know.
6: WSVA's local AccuWeather for Harrisonburg and the Shenandoah Valley. Partly cloudy tonight, quite cool with the low down to 49. A very pleasant Wednesday with mostly sunny skies, milder, the high 78, mostly sunny, warmer Thursday, the high 81, then very warm Friday with shifting clouds and sun, the high up to 87, still very warm as we head into the weekend Saturday, partly sunny, a high up to 88. I'm AccuWeather meteorologist Jason Caterina on WSVA.
0: It is currently 71 degrees, relative humidity at 43%. The barometric pressure is steady at 30.42, a little wind out of the east at 2 to 3 miles an hour under sunny skies. It is 4:33 at WSVA. Welcome to the second half of Late Afternoons. 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

0: Carolyn Unger. This just in, the Waynesboro Police Department announced that through an investigation initiated from two referrals received from the Internet Crimes Against Children Task Force, identified James Davis Cox of Waynesboro as a suspect in the possession of child sexual abuse material. As a result of the investigation, Cox was taken into custody on June 1st and charged with five counts related to child pornography, including one count of possession of child pornography. Cox is currently being held at the Middle River Regional Jail without bond. A man from Washington, D.C. is in custody following last night's police pursuit in Rockingham County. Shortly before 10 o'clock, Sheriff Brian Hutchison reports that deputies were attempting to stop a vehicle headed eastbound on Spotswood Trail for reckless driving when the suspect vehicle suddenly fled.
1: After a very brief pursuit, the vehicle crashed and overturned near East Point Road, and the driver of the vehicle fled on foot. After a brief foot pursuit, The individual was safely apprehended.
0: Hutchison says the driver of the vehicle, identified as Joe Davis Ramsey, was arrested on charges including reckless driving, felony eluding, and driving under the influence. Incidentally, the 23-year-old Ramsey was wearing electronic monitoring device on his ankle related to previous charges in the D.C. area. He is currently being held at Rockingham-Harrisonburg Regional Jail. Virginia State Police continue to investigate a fatal two-vehicle crash that happened last Friday afternoon in Rockingham County. Spokesman Matt Demline reports that the crash occurred when a tractor-trailer was heading eastbound on Route 33 west of Harrisonburg and had stopped at a red light when it was rear-ended by a 2004 Acura.
2: The driver of the Acura, Luis Quinones Rodriguez, 41, of Harrisonburg, was transported to an area hospital where he succumbed to his injuries. Quinones Rodriguez was not wearing a seatbelt.
0: The driver of the tractor-trailer was not injured. The crash snarled traffic on Route 33 at the intersection of Erickson Avenue for several hours. The trial for the business director of a Rockingham County assisted living facility got underway this morning. Michelle Ann Buckner of Penn Laird faces a felony count of abusing a vulnerable adult causing injury. The 66-year-old Buckner was arrested in September of 2024 after deputies executed a search warrant at Willow Estates assisted living facility. According to online records, the trial is expected to last 3 days. Even though the Rockingham County School Board voted to approve the new technical center during last night's meeting, County Administrator Casey Armstrong said during early mornings today that excavating work had already begun on the site north of Harrisonburg.
3: We started excavating a 30-acre property there on the left side of Research Drive for what we hoped would be the eventual home of Rockingham Technical Center. And that project, I believe we started doing that grading 2 or 3 months ago, probably. And we're nearing completion on the pad.
0: Armstrong says when completed, Rockingham Technical Center will be 25 to 30% larger than the current Massanutten Technical Center. Virginia U.S. Senator Tim Kaine pressed U.S. Secretary of State and National Security Advisor Marco Rubio during a Senate committee hearing this morning. Kaine, who sits on the Senate Foreign Relations Committee, says the country is over 90 days into a war against Iran, and the Trump administration will not let Congress look at the legal opinion that justifies the war.
4: You can imagine, A, we're the oversight committee. B, you're here asking for a budget, and in the Armed Services Committee, they're asking for $1.5 trillion, an increase of 40% over last year's budget, but won't let us see the legal opinion.
0: Kaine also pressed Rubio regarding the targeting criteria for the boat strikes in the Caribbean and Pacific. For News Talk 92.1 and 550 WSVA, I'm Carolyn Unger.
5: 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When we come back, we'll hear from Gupta.
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5: 442 at WSBA, 70 degrees. We hit our projected high. Low tonight will be around 50. 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
7: 20 years ago, the average attention span was about 2.5 minutes. Today, it's just 47 seconds. Pretty disconcerting. That's according to new research out of UC Irvine. But really, this isn't our fault, at least not entirely. We can blame technology and the world around us. Attention, it turns out, is not an unlimited resource. You only have so much of it to give. Start paying more attention to what times of the day you seem to be at your mental peak. Try to knock out the more complicated stuff during that time. It's also important to take breaks every so often so you can more easily lock in when you're trying to concentrate. One expert said, even trying to visualize where you want to end your day with everything all wrapped up or with tons left to do, that can act as a real motivator. I'm Dr. Sanjay Gupta, helping you live a better life.
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8: Let's see here. I believe I have some good news. They have cleared that accident in the Fishersville area, so traffic moving better there. But I've got some bad news as well. As we get over the mountain in Albemarle County, Interstate 64 westbound, you have a vehicle crash that has the west left shoulder and left lane closed, and traffic backups are about 2 miles. I am going to look at the VDOT camera that is there, and oh goodness gracious, I see the traffic crawling up Afton Mountain. So if you're in the Charlottesville area, ooh, ouch. Got a camera at mile marker 105 and traffic's basically at a crawl there. So big delays on 64 West. If you can hear me, I would get off at the Crozet exit and take 250 up the mountain. Expect some delays there, though, because I'm sure you will not be the only one that'll have that idea. In fact, let me check the camera at the Crozet exit. And that's pretty. Folks haven't gotten the message yet, so traffic's going pretty freely there. But I would get off at the Crozet exit and take 250 up the mountain. If you're seeing it and we're not saying it, call the WSVA traffic tip line at 540-214-2500. Give us a call and let us know.
9: WSVA's local AccuWeather for Harrisonburg and the Shenandoah Valley. Partly cloudy tonight, quite cool with the low down to 49. A very pleasant Wednesday with mostly sunny skies, milder, the high 78. Mostly sunny, warmer Thursday, the high 81. Then very warm Friday with shifting clouds and sun, the high up to 87. Still very warm as we head into the weekend Saturday, partly sunny, a high up to 88. I'm AccuWeather meteorologist Jason Caterina on WSVA.
8: 71 degrees, relative humidity at 43%. The barometric pressure is steady at 30.42. And winds are out of the north at 7 to 8 miles an hour under beautiful sunny skies at WSVA. We're pleased to be joined in studio. She is every month, Rachel Dumeen with the Central Shenandoah Health District. How are you?
10: I'm doing great. I'm enjoying the beginning of summer. What about you, Mario?
8: Very good. I am. And I've noticed you've been outdoors a little bit. Some color on the old skin there. Very good.
10: Yes.
8: To the swimming pool you go, or?
10: I haven't been yet.
8: Okay.
10: But it's definitely in the plans for this summer. I would love to spend a lot of time there.
8: Well,
10: that's for sure.
8: I tell you who spends a lot of time at the pools is children.
10: Yes.
8: And unfortunately, last year, I believe a dozen children, five and under,

0: died in swimming pools last year, correct?
1: Yes, in the state of Virginia. We unfortunately had 12 deaths of children 5 and under in pools during the summer of 2025.
0: All right.
1: And so that was a very high number, the highest in 6 years.
0: So we got to get that number down to zero, perhaps.
1: Yes, I mean, that would be the ideal number for sure.
0: So that's why you're here. You want to tell the folks, how can we have a safe, swimming-free summer?
1: Yeah, I mean, as soon as a parent enters an area that has any type of water, their alertness should heighten immediately when there's children around, especially.
0: And it doesn't matter how deep it is. It could be knee-deep, waist-deep, you know, or over their heads deep.
1: Yes. So when there is water, there is potential for drowning. And that means that adults who are supervising children should make sure that they're being extra prepared and extra cautious to watch those kids while they are in and around the water.
0: All right. So let's get some tips in addition to the heightened awareness. How should they be heightened? And let's give some tips to parents.
1: Yeah. Something that every parent should do, let's say, even if it's just you by yourself or if you're in a group of people, there needs to be a designated water watcher for anyone who is swimming. So that means no phone conversations, no alcohol, no reading a book, no on your phone. And that can be difficult sometimes, you know, especially because a lot of people go to the pool to relax. But even if there is a lifeguard at a pool, it doesn't necessarily mean that they are going to be watching your kid as closely as you would be watching them. So having someone who is actively engaged in observing children in and near the water is going to be your best line of defense against any accidents or accidental drownings happening.
0: Very good. We're with Rachel Dumine from the Central Shenandoah Health District. We're going to have some safe summer water days this summer so we don't get any children or even adults, too. So, I mean, we're talking about children. We're emphasizing them because a dozen of them, 5 and under, perished last year. And so, but adults, you know, they need to be wary, too.
1: Yeah, for sure. I mean, accidents can happen no matter how old you are, even if you know how to swim and know how to swim very well. There is nothing that could prevent a sudden medical emergency or, you know, other accidents from happening physically. So making sure that you never swim alone, especially, you know, even for adults, but especially for children too, is going to be vital to protecting people from drowning incidents.
0: So you have a difference between your pool at home, which doesn't have a lifeguard, and you also have a public pool, which more times than not will have a lifeguard.
1: Yeah. I mean, lifeguards are trained to respond to emergency situations, but like I said earlier, they're not going to be watching each individual child as closely as a parent would. And I think that's something a lot of parents might forget or not be aware of. It might be easy to kind of relax into, oh, there's a lifeguard here, I don't have to like worry as much, and I can just take some time to relax myself. But at the same time, I think that's what might get a lot of people into trouble with their kids needing help in the pool. Or let's say a lifeguard's helping someone else and there's another child who also needs help at the same time. There's only so many places that they can be. And like you said, it doesn't just apply to kids. So between the years of 2020 and 2024, almost 500 Virginians died due to drowning. So that's a lot of people. And that occurred in pools, bathtubs, and then natural bodies of water like rivers, lakes, or the ocean.
0: And folks will be heading to the ocean this summer, and we can discuss that as well. I guess the number one thing, if you're swimming in the ocean, make sure there are lifeguards along the beach. I don't think it's a good idea to swim in the ocean when there are no lifeguards around.
1: It is highly, highly recommended to swim at a lifeguarded beach. The chances of drowning at a lifeguarded beach on the ocean are drastically lower when you swim with a lifeguard versus then without. So especially because a lot of ocean rescues happen due to changing currents or tides. And it's always great to have someone who can help you out of that situation in case you start to panic or don't know what to do yourself.
0: And you get those rip currents that pull you out.
1: Yes. So rip currents do change every day depending on, you know, the weather, the wind, the waves. There's a lot that goes into that. And if people are going to the beach this summer, they should definitely make sure that they're aware of rip currents. You can talk to lifeguards at the beach about where they're located on the shore. And then if you find yourself getting pulled away from shore, it's best to just stay calm, not panic, and then swim parallel to the shore. But something else that comes in with all of this is knowing how to swim. Knowing how to swim is an essential life-saving skill. And it's something that impacts people of all ages. So it's really important not only to know how to swim, but to also know your limits when you're looking at an open body of water. Sometimes the ocean can be very unpredictable.

0: there can be a lot of things that we might not think about. So if the waters look a little rough or the lifeguards are recommending people to stay out of the water, that's definitely something to think about, because once you're in that water, it cannot be, or it can be very difficult to get out if you're not a very strong, capable swimmer.
1: That's when they have the red flags on the lifeguard stands.
0: Yes. Yes, for sure.
1: All right.
0: So it really just depends, yes, what someone's skill set is, what the conditions are, who they are with, and many other factors could go into this as well. But it's also important for drowning prevention to make sure that you're dressing your kids in colors that can be seen even if they're submerged underwater. So if a child is wearing blue and they're under blue water, it can be a lot harder to see them than if they are wearing like neon green or white or neon yellow, for example. So there are some colors that show up more vibrantly underwater. And that way, if you're scanning the surface of the pool, you're not going to miss if someone is under the water and needs help.
1: Talking with Rachel Dumeen with the Central Shenandoah Health District. We'll go back to those that have pools in their backyards, especially if they have kids. Obviously, you want to be there and make sure. How effective are the floaties, you know, little floating devices around the arms and little, you know, donuts, things that can help?
0: While those can be fun pool toys, it's not recommended to rely on those for life-saving measures. If someone feels more comfortable swimming with a flotation device based on their skill set, it's going to be recommended to use a Coast Guard approved life jacket. And those puddle jumper ones that clip behind children, those are Coast Guard approved. So those are a good option as well. However, again, make sure that you're using something that provides substantial and proper flotation, because that can be life-saving in an emergency.
1: But number one, if you have a pool at home, obviously, know how to swim yourself as an adult, which,
0: yes,
1: you know, you think is a no-brainer, but you'd be amazed at how many people actually don't know how to swim.
0: Yeah, and no matter what age, it's never too late to learn. That is something that can be learned at any age, and it can save your life. So making sure, yes, if you have a pool in your backyard, knowing how to swim and knowing how, or making sure that your family members also know how to swim, no matter how old they are. And there's a lot that can be taught to little kids as well. People might think that they're not capable of learning life-saving water skills, but they truly are with proper instruction.
1: And always look out for the kids. You have to when you're at home, but even at a public pool with lifeguards there, I know it's their job to make sure they, but it's hard, you know, for two eyes to see a whole bunch of heads.
0: Mm-hmm. Yeah. And if you're using a private pool at your home or someone else's home, make sure that there are proper safety measures installed there as well. So that can include things like a fence around the pool with a gate that has a latch that locks properly. Or some people even use alarm systems to make sure that no one is entering the pool without adult supervision.
1: Anything else you want to add before you go?
0: Just want to make sure that people are being safe while they're having fun out there. A lot of people are going to go to the pool this summer. And these are things that they should be aware of in order to stay safe and keep their family members safe as well.
1: As always, thanks for the time, the information, and look forward to seeing you next month.
0: You too, Mario.
1: Rachel Dumeen with the Central Shenandoah Health District. 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And you can hear all the interviews from late afternoons as well as early mornings. It is 4:57 at WSVA. 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
2: I'm Dan Loney with Your Money Now. Make it four sessions in a row where all three Wall Street indexes finished at record levels. The Dow Industrials up 229 points, ending the day at 51,308. NASDAQ picked up 7 points. The S&P 500 gained 10. Hewlett-Packard Enterprises posted blockbuster results in its latest quarter. Per share profit easily beat at 79 cents with revenue of $10.68 billion. Shares were up 19% today. It was Hewlett-Packard's biggest earnings beat since February of 2018. The revenue number was up 40% year over year. Shares of Marvell Technology were up 32% today, thanks to kind words from NVIDIA CEO Jensen Huang. At an event in Taipei, Huang called Marvell, quote, the next trillion-dollar company, end quote. He touted the ability of Marvell in supplying the AI infrastructure build-out with its data center chips. And shares of Victoria's Secret were up a whopping 47% after raising its full-year guidance. That's Your Money Now.
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5: A man from Washington, D.C. is in custody following last night's police pursuit in Rockingham County. Authorities are seeking the public's help identifying a man who allegedly used deception to obtain money from a bank in Shenandoah County. And the superintendent of Shenandoah County Public Schools has announced she is stepping down. I'll have details on these and other stories following ABC News at the top of the hour on WSVA.
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7: From ABC News, I'm Lindsay Davis, anchor of Prime, streaming weeknights on ABC News Live. Terms of a settlement between the Trump Justice Department and President Trump over his IRS case are receiving bipartisan backlash. The president says he will abide by a court ruling that has temporarily blocked using the anti-weaponization fund created as part of the settlement pending litigation. Acting Attorney General Todd Blanche confirmed the fund is being paused.
8: We're not moving forward with the fund. You're right that there's a date that in the case in the East District of Virginia in June, but we are not moving forward with the fund.
7: As the war with Iran grinds into a fourth month, there are tensions between lawmakers and Secretary of State Marco Rubio about the Trump administration's strategy. ABC's Jay O'Brien has details.
9: Democrats were hypercritical of the administration's strategy here, and at one point there was this tense back and forth between Rubio and the Democratic Senator of New Jersey, Cory Booker, in which Booker talked about the costs of this war, both American lives, but also the economic cost of this. And Rubio said the war is over, to which Booker shot back, the war is not over.
7: Voters in 6 states are taking to the polls on key races. In Iowa, Des Moines, voter Lindsay Pruitt-Hornbaker says quality of life issues are front and center.
10: Just thinking about what kind of city and state I want to live in and want my daughter to grow up in are really important things to me.
7: In California, the Los Angeles mayor's race is heating up with reality star turned candidate Spencer Pratt gaining ground. ABC's Trevor Ault is in L.A.
11: I just want people to feel safe.
12: Pratt rose to fame on the early 2000s MTV show The Hills. His campaign has taken aim at incumbent mayor Karen Bass as she's battled low approval ratings triggered largely by her response to last year's devastating wildfires.
7: Game 1 of the NBA championship is just a day away in Texas between the San Antonio Spurs and New York Knicks. Diehard Knicks fans are pondering whether to sell their season tickets that are fetching up to 6 figures for prime seats. 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

0: week. 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
1: In a 500,000-square-foot space at Dallas's downtown convention center, the switch has been flipped on FIFA's international broadcast center.
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1: FIFA President Gianni Infantino says Dallas was chosen because of its central location in North America, where this year's matches are being played. Jim Ryan, ABC News in Dallas-Fort Worth.
0: The mayor of Newark, New Jersey, today announcing the city is expanding a lawsuit against Delaney Hall, the controversial detention center used to house detainees. Mayor Ross Baraka wants the center shut down, he says, amidst reports of poor conditions inside.
3: It's troubling, which forces us now to expand. And our business administrator will talk about that. Our lawsuit against Delaney Hall further than just code enforcement violations.
0: The city already has a lawsuit against Delaney Hall, privately run. U.S. employers posted 7.6 million job vacancies in April, according to the Labor Department, up from 6.9 million in March and better than what analysts expected. Michelle Franzen, ABC News.
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6: Let's see if you're just getting off work. Hallelujah. Let's see how the roads are. Well, still having that issue in the Stanton area. Route 11, that's Commerce Road in the vicinity of Mountain View Drive, a tractor-trailer crash is on the north right shoulder. They still haven't cleared that yet. It's been an issue all afternoon, so be careful. Another big issue is on 64 westbound over the mountain in Albemarle County. So if you're in the Charlottesville area and you want to get over the mountain into the valley, you're going to be dealing with problems. The first of which, and it's stemming from this, Interstate 64 westbound, mile marker 103, a vehicle crash has caused about a 2.5 mile backup. In fact, I will zoom in on the VDOT cameras that are there. And yes, I can see the traffic crawling along due to the vehicle crash. Now, for those, and of course, here's the issue in the fact that you may want to get off at the Crozet exit. Well, a lot of other people have that same idea because congestion there has caused another 2 mile backup. So if you want to get off, I mean, you can try to get off at the Crozet exit, which is 107, but you're dealing with problems there as well. So what's the solution? Well, if you haven't already passed it yet, get off at the Ivy exit, take 250, but expect delays on 250 as well because a lot of folks are going to do that till you get back on the interstate at the top of Afton Mountain. If you're seeing it and we're not saying it, call the WSVA traffic tip line. It is 540-214-2500. Give us a call and let us know.
7: WSVA's local AccuWeather for Harrisonburg and the Shenandoah Valley. Partly cloudy tonight, quite cool with the low down to 49. A very pleasant Wednesday with mostly sunny skies, milder the high 78. Mostly sunny, warmer Thursday, the high 81. Then very warm Friday with shifting clouds and sun, the high up to 87. Still very warm as we head into the weekend Saturday, partly sunny, a high up to 88. I'm AccuWeather meteorologist Jason Caterina on WSVA.
6: It is 71 degrees, relative humidity at 40%. The barometric pressure is rising at 30.42 and winds are out of the north at 3 to 4 miles an hour under beautiful sunny skies. It is 5:08 at WSVA. Welcome to hour number 3 of Late Afternoons. I'm Mario Retrosi. 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
8: 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I'm Carolyn Unger. A Waynesboro man is in custody on child pornography charges. Waynesboro police, with help from the Internet Crimes Against Children Task Force, identified James Davis Cox as a suspect in the possession of child sexual abuse material. As a result of the investigation,

0: Cox was arrested yesterday on 5 charges, including 4 counts of possession of child pornography, subsequent offense. His first hearing was this afternoon in Waynesboro Juvenile and Domestic Relations Court to appoint an attorney. However, that hearing was continued until July 6th. Cox is being held without bond at Middle River Regional Jail. A man from Washington, D.C. is in custody following last night's police pursuit in Rockingham County. Shortly before 10 o'clock, Sheriff Brian Hutchison reports that deputies were attempting to stop a vehicle headed eastbound on Spotswood Trail for reckless driving when the suspect vehicle suddenly fled.
1: After a very brief pursuit, the vehicle crashed and overturned near East Point Road, and the driver of the vehicle fled on foot. After a brief foot pursuit, the individual was safely apprehended.
0: Hutchison says the driver of the vehicle, identified as Joe Davis Ramsey, was arrested on charges including reckless driving, felony eluding, and driving under the influence. Incidentally, the 23-year-old Ramsey was wearing electronic monitoring device on his ankle related to previous charges in the D.C. area. He is currently being held at Rockingham-Harrisonburg Regional Jail. Authorities are seeking the public's help identifying a man who allegedly used deception to obtain money from a bank in Shenandoah County. WSVA's Jacqueline Dobrin has the details.
2: On Thursday, May 28th, the Strasburg Police Chief Wayne Sager reports that an individual entered the First Bank location on West King Street in Strasburg, where he impersonated another person and defrauded the bank. The subject entered with a cane, had a brace on his left arm, and sported a single pink earbud in his left ear. View a picture of him on RocktownNow.com. Anyone able to identify the subject, contact Officer D.M. Rhodes with the Strasburg Police Department. For WSVA News, I'm Jacqueline Dobrin.
0: Thank you, Jacqueline. 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
0: The superintendent of Shenandoah County Public Schools has announced she is stepping down. Melanie Shepherd made the announcement last week in a letter to family stating that she has decided to resign from her position. Shepherd wrote that she plans to continue working throughout the summer to help ensure a smooth transition and a strong start to the upcoming school year. She did not say why she was resigning nor if she is taking a new position. The resignation still needs to be approved by the school board at this month's meeting. West Virginia Governor Patrick Morrisey signed 2 veterans-focused bills today to strengthen protections for Purple Heart recipients and Gold Star families. At a ceremonial event at the Wheeling waterfront, Morrisey told a crowd of military families, veterans, and state lawmakers that the first bill establishes enforcement penalties for unauthorized use of designated Purple Heart parking spaces.
4: We want everyone to know that if you're a veteran here in West Virginia, or quite frankly, if you're a veteran across the country and you want to come to West Virginia, we're going to treat you with respect, with dignity, and we're going to say thank you for what you've done for our state and for our country.
0: Morrisey says the second measure to earn his signature honors the sacrifice of fallen servicemen and women by extending vehicle registration fee waivers to Gold Star parents. The town of Dayton has announced that the intersection of Route 257 and Main Street near Route 42 will be closed tonight for repairs beginning at 7. Officials say operations will be completed and the intersection reopened by 9 o'clock tomorrow morning. During the closure, traffic will be redirected along Westview Street, Bowman Road, and Eberly Road. Public Works thanks the community for being patient over the course of such projects and encourages drivers to travel cautiously around the work zone. For News Talk 92.1 and 550 WSVA, I'm Carolyn Unger.
5: 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You're listening to Late Afternoons. I'm Mario Ritrosi. Carolyn Unger in the WSVA newsroom. So how well do you know your body?
0: Well, not in a technical sense, but, you know.
5: All right.
0: I'm aware of some things.
5: All right. Can you name 8 body parts?
0: Oh.
5: That are only 3 letters.
0: Only 3 letters.
5: 3 letters.
0: Arm.
5: That's 1.
0: Leg.
5: 2.
0: Only 3.
5: 3 letters.
0: Ah, okay. Hip.
5: That's 3.
0: Okay.
5: That works.
0: Oh, ear.
5: That works.
0: Okay.
5: Okay. You got arm, leg, ear, hip.
0: Toe.
5: Toe. That works.
0: Okay. How many?
5: You got left? 5 of them.
0: Okay.
5: There's plenty of them. I'm just asking you to name 8.
0: And name 8. Oh, okay.

0: Okay. I'm trying to, I'm also like head, shoulders, knees, and toes. Oh. Oh, only three letters. Okay. Oh, lip.
1: Ah, lip. There you go. That's one.
0: No, I.
1: Oh, there's another one.
0: Okay.
1: That's, what is that, seven. Can you name one more?
0: No. Jaw.
1: That's it. There you go. I'll give you some.
0: Okay.
1: I would have given you abs, also short for abdominals.
0: Abs, yeah.
1: So there you go. So very good. Not bad. Yeah. Not bad.
0: There was a second where I wanted to say lid, like eyelid. But no.
1: You know what? I don't know. I probably could have given you that one.
0: Yeah.
1: But there you go. So you know your body parts pretty good.
0: I would say so.
1: Very good. It's hard to believe that there are a lot of your body parts, and there are more of them that only have three letters.
0: Now, if you asked me to like name all the bones in my body, I can't
1: about
0: do 300, that.
1: And, you know, like 350 of them?
0: Something like that.
1: That's plenty of them.
0: Yeah. There was a whole episode of Hannah Montana talking about it, but I can't. Yeah. I can't remember what it is.
1: The ankle bone connected to the leg bone. The leg bone connected to the something
0: knee,
1: bone.
0: Knee bone.
1: The
0: right?
1: knee bone.
0: Yeah.
1: The ham bone.
0: Ham, whatever.
1: The arm bone. So
0: yeah,
1: there's a song that's like that.
0: I just know my pinky toe broke. So that's the only bone I really remember. So.
1: That hurts. I think I don't think I've ever broken a toe. You know what I have broken?
0: Oh, what?
1: Tailbone.
0: Ooh.
1: Ooh, that hurts.
0: How did that happen?
1: Believe it or not, ooh, this was a long time ago. At a football game of all places.
0: Oh.
1: Scott Stadium in Charlottesville. It was right before Virginia Tech game. And it had rained the night before. And so I'm going down. Now, this was before Scott Stadium renovated.
0: Yeah.
1: This was when back in the early 90s when it looked like a big high school stadium.
0: Yeah.
1: And so the steps going down to the field are concrete, except the last five.
0: Oh.
1: The last five steps are brick. And I'm walking down, and this is like an hour before kickoff. And so imagine this in front of, you know, it wasn't a full house because it was an hour before kickoff, but there are thousands.
0: Yeah.
1: Now, I don't know if they noticed or not, but, you know, I tried to play it off cool.
0: Yeah.
1: But I'm going down the steps and a team was coming. I don't remember who was coming onto the field, but as I was getting to that last five steps were made of brick, I looked up to see who was coming onto the field because I'm hearing the crowd. Sure enough, I got to that last step and slipped and landed right on my tuchus.
0: Oh.
1: And like the cartoons, all my tuchus hit all five steps as I went down. Talk about pain and agony. And sure enough, I went to the doctor. They took the x-ray and there was the broken coccyx bone. And he gave me a styrofoam donut and I almost threw it right back at him. So no, I was not sitting on a donut. I just grinned and bear it for about a week or so.
0: Oh.
1: But anyway, didn't forget the fact that I did that in front of thousands. And I just got up, played it off, and did not turn around to see if anybody saw it.
0: Yeah.
1: But that's painful.
0: Yeah.
1: So that's the only bone I've ever broken in my body. Ugh.
0: Yeah. No, I will say with my pinky toe, I will give people advice. Don't run in flip-flops.
1: Not a good idea.
0: Yeah, I was like running with my sister and she accidentally stepped on the back of my flip-flop. I tripped. I looked down. My pinky toe was in another direction.
1: Ooh. And the worst thing is.
0: Yeah.
1: Did you go to the doctor?
0: I did, yeah.
1: And what did the doctor tell you?
0: Well, he put it back in place.
1: Oh, that helps.
0: But, you know, because it was just the pinky toe.
1: What can they do about it?
0: So they bandaged it.
1: They did?
0: And then they gave me, so they bandaged it to the toe next to it.
1: Okay.
0: But because it was also the first day of summer. And of course, my poor parents had to redo the bandage every time like I would take a bath or a shower. And then also it was summertime, so I wanted to go to the pool. So it was like a delicate situation where they would have had to take the bandage off and then reapply it.
1: Oh, wow.
0: And we were also going to Disney.
1: For a pinky toe?
0: For a pinky toe, yeah. And then we went to Disney World that summer. And I will say I was in a wheelchair. They gave me a booty, like a little boot to wear. Not a full boot, but like a... Oh, basically like a shoe.
1: Usually doctors will tell you to suck it up, buttercup, on a pinky toe.
0: Because we told them I was going to be being very active that summer. And they gave me crutches. And I will say being in a wheelchair at Disney World, we got...

0: It had its perks.
1: Yeah, we got to the front of the line.
0: It had its perks, I bet.
1: But I wouldn't recommend it. It wasn't painful when it happened. It was painful after.
0: They popped it in place.
1: Yeah.
0: There you go.
1: But yeah, be careful.
0: Ouch. 519 at WSVA. She's Carolyn Unger. I'm Mario Retrosi. We'll check traffic, weather, and Dave has sports coming up.
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6: Let's see if we can get an update on 64 over the mountain in Albemarle County. They continue to be a problem, and it's stemming from an accident at mile marker 103. That crash has caused about a 2.5-mile backup. And then for those that want to get off at the Crozet exit, you've got heavy congestion there. That's got traffic backed up another 2 miles. So big delays on 64 West for those wanting to get away from Charlottesville, over the mountain, and into the valley. If you're seeing it and we're not saying it, call the WSVA traffic tip line at 540-214-2500. Give us a call and let us know.
7: WSVA's local AccuWeather for Harrisonburg and the Shenandoah Valley. Partly cloudy tonight, quite cool with the low down to 49. A very pleasant Wednesday with mostly sunny skies. Milder, the high 78. Mostly sunny, warmer Thursday, the high 81. Then very warm Friday with shifting clouds and sun, the high up to 87. Still very warm as we head into the weekend Saturday. Partly sunny, a high up to 88. I'm AccuWeather meteorologist Jason Caterina on WSVA.
6: It is 71 degrees, relative humidity at 43%. The barometric pressure steady at 30.43, and winds are out of the north at 5 to 6 miles an hour under beautiful sunny skies. This block of traffic and weather brought to you.

0: by R.S. Munger & Sons. Visit the Marvin Window & Door Showroom inside the depot on West Bruce Street. And remember, when you need lumber, see Munger. Let's check sports, ladies and gentlemen, with Dave Riggert. Except for one problem. I accidentally deleted him, so now I got to go find him. There he is. Now, let's check sports with Dave Riggert.
1: Let's take a look at sports. I am Dave Riggert, and a big day today for high school spring sports. The region semifinals will take place all over the Commonwealth and around our area. Here are the matchups, and we've got a game for you tonight on ESPN. Harrisonburg is the Turner Ashby baseball team will play in the region 3C semifinals. 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In the other region 3C baseball semifinals, Spotswood plays host to Liberty Christian Academy coming up at 6. In the region 2B baseball semifinals, Strasburg plays host to Ford Defiance and Central entertains Page County. In a region 1B in the baseball semifinals, Riverheads plays host to Smith Mountain Lake Christian Academy and Luray's at home against William Campbell. In softball today in the region 3C semifinals, TA's at home against Rustburg at 6 and Broadway entertains Western Albemarle at 6 o'clock. In the 2B softball semifinals, Central's at home against Page County and Strasburg plays at Stewart's Draft. And in the 1B softball semifinals, number 1 seed Buffalo Gap plays host to Luray and the 3 seed Riverheads is on the road tonight. They play at number 2 seed William Campbell. In boys soccer today in the region 3C semifinals, Rocktown's at home against Fluvanna County and Stanton plays host to Liberty Christian Academy. In the region 2B boys soccer semifinals, Clark County's at home against Fort Defiance and Strasburg entertains Madison County. And in the 1B boys semifinals today, Luray's on the road. They play at the 2 seed Appomattox Regional Governors Arts and Tech and Alta Vista's at home. They're the 1 seed against Surrey County. And in girls soccer today in the 3C semifinals, Waynesboro's at home against Liberty Christian Academy and Western Albemarle plays host to Monticello. And in the 2B girls soccer semifinals this evening, it is Clark County playing host to Stewart's Draft and Strasburg's on the road. They play at Central coming up this evening. In the Rockingham County Baseball League, there are two games on the schedule tonight as Massanutten is 2-1. They play at Elkton, who is 0-3 so far this season. That first pitch is set for 7. And Bridgewater plays its second game of the season. They're 0-1 so far. They play at Stewart's Draft as the D-backs are 1-3 so far this season. And that first pitch also set for 7 o'clock. In Major League Baseball tonight, the Nationals are at home as they play host to the Miami Marlins. Miles Michaelis gets the start tonight for Washington. He is 1-4 with a 5.72 ERA, and that first pitch is set for 6:45 this evening from Nationals Park. And the Orioles begin a three-game series tonight in Boston against the Red Sox. Shane Baz will get the ball tonight for the O's. He's 2-5 with a 4.48 ERA, and Connelly Early will start tonight for the Bo Sox. He's 5-2 with a 2.95 earned run average. That first pitch is set for 6:45 this evening from Fenway Park. And it's game one tonight of the NHL Stanley Cup Finals. Vegas plays at Carolina. They'll drop the puck at 8 o'clock this evening from the Lenovo Center down in Raleigh. That's a look at sports. I'm Dave Riggert.
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0: quarter was tied to AI threats and the demand for sophisticated cybersecurity tools. It also came after lowered expectations in the prior quarter. Job openings surged in April, according to the Bureau of Labor Statistics. Available employment hit 7.6 million jobs, which was a gain of 731,000 from March and the highest total in a month since May of 2024. But the hiring rate fell in April. Companies hired 5.12 million workers, which is down 419,000 for March. Another day of record closes on Wall Street, with the S&P 500 crossing the 7,600 plateau. Dow Industrials added 229 points at 51,308. NASDAQ picked up 7 points. S&P 500 gained 9. That's your money now.
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2: 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We're just a moment away from an ABC News update, and then we go to the WSVA newsroom, and we'll get Carolyn's look at local, state, and area news, and then we'll have our entertainment report. Normally, we would have it before the news. We'll have it following the news.
3: ABC News, I'm Michelle Franzen. Acting Attorney General Todd Blanche grilled by both Republican and Democrats at a House subcommittee hearing about President Trump's so-called anti-weaponization fund. The DOJ says the nearly $1.8 billion was to compensate victims of alleged political persecution and carved out of a settlement related to the president's dropped IRS case. Blanche, when asked about the fund, says it's now being nixed.
4: We're not moving forward with the fund.
3: It comes after a judge temporarily froze the funds pending litigation. Voters are casting ballots in primary races across six states today, including California, where the race for governor is heating up, along with local races. Robin Clay on why he turned out.
5: It's extremely important to vote, especially in the more local elections, because those are the ones that have the most impact on us in our everyday lives.
3: Russia launching another major missile and drone attack on Ukraine. Authorities say more than a dozen people have been killed in Ukraine's capital, as well as Dnipro. This is ABC News.
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2: Let's get a check on the roads up and down the valley. Roads up and down the valley are good. Problem is over the mountain in Albemarle County, as we got a problem on, actually the good news is they've cleared that accident at mile marker 103. You might get a little bit of a residual effect. Let's check out the cameras in that area. Yep, it's still a little slow going, but it is moving. That's the good news. The issue now is you still got a problem at the Crozet exit. You're going to have heavy congestion there. That's backed up traffic there. But again, they've cleared the accident, and so traffic should be moving pretty freely here pretty soon. If you're seeing it and we're not saying it, call the WSVA traffic tip line. It's 540-214-2500. Give us a call and let us know.
6: WSVA's local AccuWeather for Harrisonburg and the Shenandoah Valley. Partly cloudy tonight, quite cool with the low down to 49. A very pleasant Wednesday with mostly sunny skies. Milder, the high 78. Mostly sunny, warmer Thursday, the high 81. Then very warm Friday with shifting clouds and sun, the high up to 87. Still very warm as we head into the weekend. Saturday, partly sunny, a high up to 88. I'm AccuWeather meteorologist Jason Caterina on WSVA.
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7: For News Talk 92.1 and 550 WSVA, I'm Carolyn Unger. Virginia State Police continue to investigate a fatal two-vehicle crash that happened last Friday afternoon in Rockingham County. Spokesman Matt Demline reports that the crash occurred when a tractor-trailer was heading eastbound on Route 33 west of Harrisonburg and had stopped at a red light when it was rear-ended by a 2004 Acura.
8: The driver of the Acura, Luis Quinones Rodriguez, 41, of Harrisonburg, was transported to an area hospital where he succumbed to his injuries. Quinones Rodriguez was not wearing a seatbelt.
7: The driver of the tractor-trailer was not injured. The crash snarled traffic on Route 33 at the intersection of Erickson Avenue for several hours. The trial for the business director of a Rockingham County assisted living facility got underway this morning. Michelle Ann Buckner of Penn Laird faces a felony count of abusing a vulnerable adult causing injury. The 66-year-old Buckner was arrested in September of 2024 after deputies executed a search warrant at Willow Estates assisted living facility. According to online records, the trial is expected to last 3 days. Even though the Rockingham County School Board voted to approve the new technical center during last night's meeting, County

0: Administrator Casey Armstrong said during early mornings today that excavating work had already begun on the site north of Harrisonburg.
1: We started excavating a 30-acre property there on the left side of Research Drive for what we hoped would be the eventual home of Rockingham Technical Center. And that project, I believe we started doing that grading 2 or 3 months ago, probably. And we're nearing completion on the pad.
0: Armstrong says when completed, Rockingham Technical Center will be 25 to 30% larger than the current Massanutten Technical Center. Virginia U.S. Senator Tim Kaine pressed U.S. Secretary of State and National Security Advisor Marco Rubio during a Senate committee hearing this morning. Kaine, who sits on the Senate Foreign Relations Committee, says the country is over 90 days into a war against Iran, and the Trump administration will not let Congress look at the legal opinion that justifies the war.
2: You can imagine, A, we're the Oversight Committee. B, you're here asking for a budget, and in the Armed Services Committee, they're asking for $1.5 trillion, an increase of 40% over last year's budget, but won't let us see the legal opinion.
0: Kaine also pressed Rubio regarding the targeting criteria for the boat strikes in the Caribbean and Pacific. Researchers from around the world are gathered this week in Roanoke for the 20th International Biochemistry of Exercise Conference. More than 250 scientists have assembled at the event hosted by Virginia Tech and the Fralin Biomedical Research Institute to explore the molecular mechanisms of exercise and its impact on preventing diseases like cancer, diabetes, and Alzheimer's disease. The conference, which runs through tomorrow, will reportedly feature sessions covering topics such as healthy aging, brain function, cancer prevention, and more. For News Talk 92.1 and 550 WSVA, I'm Carolyn Unger.
3: 536 at WSVA. Enjoy school board tonight.
0: Yeah.
3: Board of school.
0: Yeah.
3: There you go. Carolyn Unger in the WSVA newsroom. We didn't get to this before the news. We'll get to it now. It's our entertainment report. And coming up, we'll also hear from Kim Komando.
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5: In honor of Pride Month, Billboard has rounded up the 100 greatest LGBTQ+ anthems of all time. And you guessed it, Lady Gaga comes in at number one with Born This Way. Also making Billboard's top 10, Diana Ross's I'm Coming Out, Cyndi Lauper's True Colors, and Madonna's Vogue.
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5: I got a text. Season 8 of Love Island USA is now streaming on Peacock. 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
7: The days we left behind.
5: Paul McCartney just released a new album, but as he turns 84 on June 18th, does the Beatles legend see himself continuing to record and tour in the coming years? Here's what he told the British publication NME.
8: I don't know. 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
6: Roads are free and clear up and down the valley. No incidents, no accidents, no backups, no delays. All the earlier problems have been cleared. But if you're seeing it and we're not saying it, call the WSVA Traffic Tip Line. It is 540-214-2500. Certainly give us a call and definitely let us know.
7: WSVA's local AccuWeather for Harrisonburg and the Shenandoah Valley. Partly cloudy tonight, quite cool with the low down to 49. A very pleasant Wednesday with mostly sunny skies. Milder, the high 78. Mostly sunny, warmer Thursday, the high 81. Then very warm Friday with shifting clouds and sun, the high up to 87. Still very warm as we head into the weekend Saturday. Partly sunny, a high up to 88. I'm AccuWeather meteorologist Jason Caterina on WSVA.
6: 71 beautiful degrees, relative humidity at 41%. The barometric pressure is steady at 30.42. Little wind out of the east at 4 to 5 miles an hour under beautiful sunny skies. Hey, a reminder to stay tuned tomorrow. We'll be joined by Ken Slack with the Virginia Department of Transportation. VDOT's got a couple of milestones coming up for the Interstate 81 Stanton widening and the I-81 Harrisonburg widening projects. Also, they'll talk about new Interstate 64 congestion warning systems there near the top of Afton Mountain. We'll hope you'll join us tomorrow for Ken Slack from the Virginia Department of Transportation.
8: Tuesday is the day we talk travel with the folks from the Wishing Well. Harry Reif is in with us today, and I guess, Harry, I should say aloha to you.
9: Aloha, Brother Jim, indeed. Yeah, I just got back from, as you know, from escorting a group of 23, many, many, many of them very loyal listeners. We went to 4 Hawaiian islands in just over a week. Can you imagine that?
8: And they're all beautiful places. I've been to them before. They're fantastic. I think my favorite, though, is Maui.
9: Yep, Maui I like very, very much as well.

0: We were at Maui. We were at Oahu. We're on the Big Island. A lot of people don't know the name of the Big Island. I know you do, right?
1: Yeah, the Big Island.
0: It's called, no, it's got a real name. It's, that is Hawaii. Hawaii, yes. is the Big Island, and it's also the name for all of the islands. And we're in Kauai also. 10 days of fantastic weather. I'm going to call it jaw-dropping scenery. And the kind of camaraderie that you get when you travel together with a bunch of nice people. It was fantastic. This group was put together over the past year, and just was fantastic. We got to do a lot of things. We were down there on a very special weekend. We were over there on Memorial Day weekend, which was really symbolic. We stood on the deck of the USS Missouri, where World War II ended. We stood right next to the spot where they signed that treaty. We visited Pearl Harbor, the Arizona Memorial. We had dinner at traditional Hawaiian luau's, and we visited three volcanoes, including the one that was doing a little bit of stuff this weekend, Kilauea.
1: Yeah.
0: Yeah, it waited until after we left. It waited a day until after we left, but we were standing there looking down at Kilauea, and we walked black sand beaches created by some of the older volcanic eruptions, learned about the history of the islands and how they were created. We talked to native Hawaiians about what the eruptions mean, the goddess of Pele, and what they mean to the Hawaiian culture and to the people personally. We learned a lot about the history of the island, but not as a history lesson, but as a walking experiential history lesson. It's a trip that I believe that this group will remember and talk about for the rest of their lives.
1: All right. Now, the important question. Before you left, I told you, you had to have some Loco Moco.
0: Yes, I did.
1: Did you have Loco Moco?
0: I did have Loco Moco. I also, okay, just because I felt I had to, I had the traditional poi. And my opinion has not changed. it's an acquired taste. It's a cross between wallpaper paste and tofu, and I apologize to all the tofu people out there, but it's not got much to itself. It's used as an accent to meals. You know, tofu, they flavor it and do all kinds of things to it. Well, that's the theory behind poi. But also,
1: that's not the Loco Moco I've had in the past.
0: No, right, Loco Moco is way different. I'm talking about poi.
1: Oh, yeah.
0: But, yeah, poi. Yeah. No, Loco Moco's good.
1: You can keep your poi, pal. So, you know, when you talk about traveling with groups, and I think a lot of families in particular like to do these multi-generational trips, but the big question is, how do you have a great organized trip where there's not a lot of stress, or one that just turns exceedingly chaotic? And I think that's the fear folks have, particularly when they travel in large groups.
0: Yeah, people are worried about that, and you're right. Whether it's a family, and families are now, when you talk about multi-generations, you talk about extended families, that's a challenge. You're talking groups. A group of 10, 15, 20 is not unusual. At the Wishing Well, our groups range up to 100 people. I'm not promising to ever do that one again, but that's the largest group I've ever done. Travelers ask, how does that not turn into chaos? How is it not crazy? And the truth is, successful group travel is not an accident. Never, never happens by accident. And it's easy to think about at home. When you're at home, we're used to dealing with life's curveballs. Things happen all the time. So people talk about travel and travel problems, but it happens at home too. We have weather problems. I remember there was a, what they call it, snowcrete this winter.
1: Yes.
0: Problems come up all the time. Delays, weather, illnesses, cranky people show up on your doorsteps from time to time. Actually, on a vacation, those same problems happen, but they feel way bigger because you're out of your routine. You don't have your usual resources, and you feel out of control. So that's why planning, attitude, and experience are absolutely critical to answer the question of how do you manage a group that big, the question you asked. So I'm going to share some key secrets. Some people

0: rely on the Wishing Well to do groups, and we're happy for that. We do a lot of groups, but we also have a lot of individual travelers, and we also help families that are trying to put together vacations. So I'm going to share with you and your listeners this morning some of the secrets that Terry and I have behind creating smooth group or family vacations. And this is true whether you're traveling with us, you know, you may be traveling with a church group, your family, planning your own group trip, but Here's the key secrets. Number one, start early, really early. For groups, when we start planning groups, the sweet spot's about 12 to as far as 24 months out, depending on the size of the group and the complexity of what you're trying to accomplish on your itinerary. The bigger the group, the more lead time you need, because obviously think about flights, think about local guides, hotels, excursions. You're not getting two slots or four slots. You're asking for many slots. So getting on that list early is better. It's better for price. It's better for commitments. People are willing to negotiate when they, you know, have a lot left to sell. Number two, choose a strong group leader. And I'm not talking about physically strong. I'm talking about somebody who's got strong organizational skills. Doesn't have to be somebody who knows everything. It's just someone who communicates well. They stay calm. And they solve problems without a lot of drama. We know people that don't have those skills, and we know people who do have those skills. You want a strong group leader. And the third one is, the third one is set expectations before you go. We plan our trips ahead of time. We explain them. We market them. But then before we go, we have a group meeting. And you've been at some of these, so you know about this, Jim. And a lot of people listening do too, but we have a pre-trip meeting. It's golden. That's where we tell people what's going to happen, what we hope will happen, and what might happen. So we start setting expectations, and we talk about, you know, if problems arise, here's how we're going to deal with it. And that gives people confidence. When people know that you've thought through things, you have a lot of confidence, and it lets them know that when something happens, you are on it. You're going to work on it. You're going to solve it. When we have issues that come up during our trips, it may be something that I solve as a group leader, or maybe something that I'm doing some things, but also Terry's doing some things, and she's got other people deployed, you know, at maybe the airlines, you know, special services desk doing things too. The fourth thing, besides starting early, choosing strong group leader, setting expectations before you go, is to involve a travel professional. This doesn't necessarily cost extra, but it gives you the experience and, more importantly, the resources that individuals simply don't have on their own. This group that I was just with, on our way home, we had a wonderful direct flight from Honolulu back to Washington, D.C. I mean, that's fantastic, right? Direct flights.
1: Mm-hmm.
0: We always talk about that. But sadly, this plane had a maintenance issue. And while they were solving the maintenance issue and flying in parts from stateside here, the crew timed out and wasn't legal, so they couldn't staff the plane. And so what happened is we had to reroute, rebook, and fix things fast. So we moved 23 people in today's full airplane environment. We moved 23 people, and we rerouted ourselves and got ourselves home. Yes, we were, you know, about 12 or 15 hours later than expected, but we did all travel together. We got home safely, and in the process, you know, the airlines fed us really well. People came home with, you know, with full belly, better food than you get on the airline. They came home, you know, with full bellies. Some of them even brought some souvenirs, and they returned with a nice travel credit. All things that United, and in this case, our airline, didn't have to do, but because we got to the right people, asked the right questions, and were cooperating with them in solving this immense problem for them, we got those people home, and we were able to fix things. So that's what I mean by involving a travel professional, whether you're doing it on your own or whether you're doing it through a company like the Wishing Well. We're going to make that happen.
1: And if you want to talk to Harry, Terry, and the folks at the Wishing Well about group travel, how do they get a hold of you?

0: 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We're at 540-908-2333. Or you can visit us on the web at thewishingwell.biz.
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1: I'm Dan Loney with Your Money Now. Acting U.S. Attorney General Todd Blanche testified on Capitol Hill today that the Justice Department will not be operating a $1.8 billion compensation fund created to settle a lawsuit by President Trump against the IRS. When asked by a member of the House Appropriations Subcommittee on Commerce, Blanche said, quote, "We are not moving forward with the fund. Period," end quote. Ulta Beauty posted a beat in its latest quarter on the top and bottom line. The cosmetics retailer collected $7.74 per share profit on revenue of $3.16 billion. Net sales for the period were up 11% year over year. Comparable store sales, which are those open at least 12 months, rose 5.3%. Ulta raised its guidance on earnings per share for the full year and reaffirmed it on revenue. Wall Street continued its hot streak, posting record closes for the fourth straight session. Dow Industrials up 229 points at 51,308. NASDAQ picked up 7 points. S&P 500 gained 9. That's Your Money Now.
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5: From ABC News, I'm Michelle Franzen. Remain open for several more hours across 6 states holding primary races. In California, 2 high-profile races are in the spotlight.
6: This could be a very late night tonight and maybe days before we have any firm answers with so many mail-in ballots being sent in. When it comes to mayor here in L.A., Karen Bass, her former ally Nithya Raman, and Spencer Pratt, the former reality star, are very close in the polling numbers. Bass is leading by a hair, even though her favorability in office has not been good. In all politics being local, yes, it comes to

0: her position. And the town of Dayton has announced that the intersection of Route 257 and Main Street near Route 42 will be closed tonight for repairs beginning at 7. Officials say operations will be completed and the intersection reopened by 9 o'clock tomorrow morning. During the closure, traffic will be redirected along Westview Street, Bowman Road, and Everly Road. As for the forecast tonight, partly cloudy, low 49. Tomorrow, mostly sunny and pleasant, high 78. For WSVA News, I'm Carolyn Unger.
1: He's here. Now, broadcasting from the underground command post, deep in the bowels of a hidden bunker, somewhere under the brick and steel of a nondescript building, we've once again made contact with our leader, Mark Levin.

0: No?
1: Right? Am I wrong about anything I'm saying? If you think so, feel free to call up. Am I wrong about anything I'm saying? I'm just using reason and common sense on what we're dealing with and how our politicians act on these things. Go ahead.
2: So, yeah, look, Iran is being sanctioned because they enrich uranium. Iran is being sanctioned because they've highly enriched uranium. Iran is being sanctioned because of their nuclear activities. If they agree to give up those things, there will be sanctions relief associated with their commitment and compliance with those agreements.
1: Chris Murphy should be there with a bag over his head. He should be embarrassed by himself, but some of these people don't know shame or circumspection. We'll be right back.
3: Mark Levin.
1: Folks, history is unfolding right before our eyes. 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
2: ABC News, I'm Michelle Franz. And voters casting ballots in six states in key races that could shape the midterm elections and balance of Congress. California's primary includes candidates vying to become governor. Here's ABC's Alex Stone.
3: When it comes to governor of California, Javier Becerra, the former Health and Human Services Secretary, is leading going into tonight, but it's a close race. There are 61 candidates on the ballot for governor. Democratic climate activist Tom Steyer and Fox News host Steve Hilton are also polling toward the top. At one point, it seemed like the two moving on to November could have been two Republicans. Tonight, it looks like it could be two Democrats. But Hilton is trying to take one spot, so it could be one Republican moving forward.
2: President Trump has appointed Federal Housing Finance Agency Director Bill Pulte to replace Tulsi Gabbard as the acting director of national intelligence. Following the attempted assassination of President Trump at the White House Correspondents' Dinner in April, the association has announced it's rescheduled the annual dinner for July 24th. This is ABC News.
4: WSVA's local AccuWeather for Harrisonburg and the Shenandoah Valley. Partly cloudy tonight, quite cool with the low down to 49. A very pleasant Wednesday with mostly sunny skies, milder the high 78, mostly sunny, warmer Thursday the high 81. Then very warm Friday with shifting clouds and sun, the high up to 87. Still very warm as we head into the weekend Saturday, partly sunny, a high up to 88. I'm AccuWeather meteorologist Jason Caterina on WSVA.
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0: And the communist Chinese are involved in it too, helping to support the Islamist movements, as well as Antifa and the radical left. We're supposed to sit here and take it? The Democrat Party's in on it. 100% in on it. They'll talk about affordability. They'll talk about the price of gasoline. And they're laughing at us. Because this is the way they hope to secure power. And like the Islamists and the Marxists, never give it up. Never give it up. That's why they want to change our constitutional republic. That's why they attack the foundations of this republic. But I'm not going to sell you a bill of goods here and tell you that I feel that, you know, stepping in between Israel and Hamas to stop Israel from destroying Hamas is a smart move. I think it's a bad move. At the behest of the Iranian regime, which is supposedly doesn't even exist anymore? Seriously? I'll be right back.
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0: In detection and limited contact tracing. Americans returning from the DRC, Uganda, and South Sudan must now re-enter the U.S. through four designated airports for mandatory screenings.
1: ABC's Hannah Batah. Google is getting in the business of population control of mosquitoes. The search engine's parent company is requesting federal approval to release millions of male mosquitoes in California and Florida.
2: They put this bacteria into the mosquitoes and it makes them sterile. If they go and mate with wild female mosquitoes, there's very few progeny in the next generation. If they do this on a large enough scale, the mosquito population is going to crash. They're fighting mosquitoes with mosquitoes.
1: University of Florida Assistant Professor Eric Karasgata says that they're targeting the mosquitoes known to transmit the West Nile virus. General Mills is selling its Häagen-Dazs ice cream shops in mainland China to an investor group that includes Chinese tea branding company Ningxi. Dave Packer, ABC News.
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4: For News Talk 92.1 and 550 WSBA, I'm Carolyn Unger. The trial for the business director of a Rockingham County assisted living facility got underway this morning. Michelle Ann Buckner of Penn Laird faces a felony count of abusing a vulnerable adult causing injury. The 66-year-old Buckner was arrested in September of 2024 after deputies executed a search warrant at Willow Estates assisted living facility. According to online records, the trial is expected to last 3 days. Even though the Rockingham County School Board voted to approve the new technical center during last night's meeting, County Administrator Casey Armstrong said during early mornings today that excavating work had already begun on the site north of Harrisonburg. And researchers from around the world are gathered this week in Roanoke for the 20th International Biochemistry of Exercise Conference. As for the forecast tonight, partly cloudy, low 49. Tomorrow, mostly sunny and pleasant, high 78. 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
5: He's here. 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
6: Hello, America. 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Our number, 877-381-3811, 877-381-3811. Let me touch on what I left. What I left off with before the top of the hour. What I said was, this whole doctrine of Marxism is so thoroughly defective. And I've written about it. Thousands of people have written about it. But I got to thinking, what's the greatest defect? The socialist part of it? The redistribution of wealth, the oppressed versus the oppressor, that's all problematic, don't get me wrong. No. It's complete misstatement and misapplication of human nature. That is, I actually believe, as I thought about it overnight, that Marx and Engels were pulling wool over our eyes. Not a conspiracy. I think this is what their intention was. To use materialism, a.k.a. economics and finance, as camouflage for rejiggering human nature. That is, it's actually not so much about economics, although obviously it affects economics, but economics are used not to advance equality, not to advance fairness and affordability and the other slogans they spit out, but to advance totalitarianism.

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1: ABC News, I'm Dave Packer. An unknown number of hostages are being held this hour as police respond to a bank robbery and bomb threat in Bakersfield, California. ABC's Melissa Adan is in Los Angeles.
2: Police say there is a male suspect that's inside that bank. He's making bomb threats, but police say they do not know just how many people are involved and inside that bank right now who are trapped. Well, City Hall, police headquarters are on lockdown there as police negotiate with that suspect right now.
1: Acting Attorney General Todd Blanche got a grilling on Capitol Hill today and confirmed,
3: "We're not moving forward with the fund."
1: That's a controversial anti-weaponization fund that would have used nearly $1.8 billion in taxpayer money to compensate the president's allies. President Trump posting that talks with Iran continued today, but that, quote, one never knows where those talks will go. Six states holding primary elections today, including California. Voters casting ballots in the race for governor and L.A. mayor. This is ABC News.
4: WSVA's local AccuWeather for Harrisonburg and the Shenandoah Valley. Partly cloudy tonight, quite cool with the low down to 49. A very pleasant Wednesday with mostly sunny skies. Milder, the high 78. Mostly sunny, warmer Thursday, the high 81. Then very warm Friday with shifting clouds and sun, the high up to 87. Still very warm as we head into the weekend. Saturday, partly sunny, the high up to 88. I'm AccuWeather meteorologist Jason Caterina on WSVA.
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0: 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Go Local is brought to you by F&M Bank and Harrisonburg Media Group. 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
2: 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And no paywall. 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